About 20 years ago, on a train bound for nowhere, I met up with a gambler. We were both too tired to sleep.

0: Good advice, Johnny. 1978, The Gambler. So I was out to lunch today in my favorite diner that also happens to have a little casino. Last time I was there and had my cheeseburger on and slapped a couple of $5 bills in the machines, I walked away with the meal paid for and a couple more moving forward. Today, not so much, but that's all right. I go small and enjoy it if I don't lose anything. But anyway, plus the cheeseburger is pretty darn good. More music after these messages on KBOW.
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0: And it's time for a KBOW weather update with staff meteorologist Jeff Womack, brought to you by the businesses of Phillipsburg.
1: Well, things clearing out nicely for us, and they're going to stay that way headed into the end of the week, where we'll get a little warm up, but even warmer temperatures are going to roll out our way next week. All right, so for tonight, then, high pressures around our area, but a little cold front around the northern plains around that big low that brought unseasonable cool. We'll see a little of that front here our way, northeast, southwest, little backdoor. It's going to bring some storms around Helena and up into the Great Falls area, while for us, we just get the wind out of the deal, but that's going to destabilize things enough to maybe bring us a pop-up shower or two midway through the weekend. Not looking like a large chance, though. A high pressure builds in between two fronts, the one exiting to the east, and a little stationary front to the south, and high pressure right in the middle. So that's really going to heat up the atmosphere here as we get into Tuesday and Wednesday. Now, midweek and next week, we'll see a cold front dive in, but it's really not looking like it's got much moisture to it. But we will be watching for our next shot of showers then. Now, this weekend, again, we get a few little drops here and there popping up, mainly around the high terrain going into Saturday and Sunday, but not looking like a huge chance, which is too bad because we could certainly use the moisture around here. Now, for tomorrow, that system that brought all the severe weather today here across the Midwest is going to be around the Ohio River Valley and what's left of it around the South Plains, but otherwise pretty quiet around most of the country, with the exception of a few storms around the Northeast. We're going to dry out and warm up. I got the forecast details for you next.
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1: Anaconda keeping clear skies, 39 overnight. We'll end the week at 73. Partly cloudy with just a spotty shower or two, 64. I think it's going to be more wind than anything, that little system that pulls through here. Sunshine and 71 before we're done Sunday, 78 for us on Monday. We're back to the 80s, though, for Tuesday and Wednesday of next week. And then for Deer Lodge, 38 special overnight tonight for our overnight low, mostly clear, 71. And then for Friday night into Saturday, chances of some rain around here. We should clear out by the afternoon and 63. Sun and 71 again on Sunday, mid-70s and sunny Monday, but then 80s back with us both Tuesday and Wednesday of next week. Now for Whitehall, 40 and clear tonight, 77 for Friday. A couple of spotty showers early Saturday, but then by the afternoon, I'm expecting mostly sunshine and 68. Low 70s on Sunday, and then we're right near 80 degrees again by Monday. Now for Butte, 38, 71 for our high temperature on Friday, and then a couple of spotty showers in here on Saturday with highs back in the 60s. Sunshine, 68 late on Sunday, 75 for us on Monday, and then low 80s both Tuesday and Wednesday next week. I'm meteorologist Jeff Womack. That's the KBOW Copper 94 weather.
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0: Good evening. With the information you need at 6:30, I'm Catherine Manns. The news this hour is being brought to you as a service of Hearthstone Apartments. A Butte man that admitted to sexually assaulting a minor girl and exposing himself to two minor girls has received a mostly suspended sentence. NBC Montana reported that Anthony Patrick Mazzola was sentenced yesterday, or this morning rather, in Butte Silver Bow District Court to 30 years with the Montana Department of Corrections, 20 of those years suspended, and credit for 431 days, time served after previously pleaded guilty to one count of sexual assault and two counts of indecent exposure. The incidents occurred on the night of January 19, 2025 in Butte, with Mazzola groping one victim and exposing himself to two others. The sentence matched a joint recommendation under the plea agreement from the prosecution and the defense, with Mazzola having taken accountability and his attorney calling the illegal acts being a single isolated incident fueled by alcohol and chemical use. Judge Frank Joseph stated it provides a good measure of punishment for you, but also an opportunity for treatment, which is huge, and it also provides protection for the community. He also stated that Mazzola did not include grooming. 1 year after the death of the financial director of the Montana Lottery, independent auditors have found the agency cannot provide a reliable picture of its finances. The Montana Standard reports that a financial review of fiscal year 2024, completed by the Legislative Audit Division this month, found that a labyrinth of errors left behind by Financial Services Director Armin Sargent after his unexpected passing illuminated major deficiencies in the state-run lottery agency's accounting and reporting of the millions of dollars that flow from lotto games into the state's coffers. As previously reported by the Montana State News Bureau, Sargent appeared to be the only employee trained to handle the lottery's accounting, even as his health and appearances at his job declined over time. When Sargent made errors, no one else noticed, and after he died, no one knew how to pick up the ledger. Last year, financial reviews following Sargent's death found the lottery books were off balance by nearly $10 million. No cash was missing from the system, but the funds hadn't been reported properly. An Oregon woman accused of negligent homicide and tampering with evidence is refusing to leave her Silver Bow Detention Center jail cell for her district court arraignment. NBC Montana reported that Cassie Marie Trump was scheduled to enter pleas in court today before Judge Frank Joseph, but her arraignment has now been continued until next Thursday. My suggestion is you're going to have to travel to Butte and have a conversation with this young lady before next week, Joseph told defense attorney Jill Gannon-Nagel during today's hearing. Gannon-Nagel attended the hearing virtually and said she was surprised that Trump refused to show up. Prosecutors allege that on the morning of October 7th, 2025, Trump restrained Sarah Benson at a Butte residence when she was going through a severe overdose instead of contacting law enforcement, leading to her death. Trump was arrested in Spokane and extradited to Butte after an arrest warrant was issued in April. KBOW News Time is now 6:34.
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0: Happening Saturday in Butte, a local weightlifter with one official world record already to his name will be trying to break another, and it's all for charity. NBC Montana reports that Ray Hibness is partnered with Butte Spirit Homes, which provides transitional housing for addiction recovery, to break the Guinness World Record for cumulative kettlebell weightlifting in an hour. The event will take place at 11 a.m. on Saturday at Kinetic Fitness on Broadway Street, with Hibness needing to lift over 96,000 pounds during that time. Hibness already owns the one-minute world record for kettlebell weightlifting and the unofficial three-minute record, but this will be a much different challenge. Although a Guinness representative won't be on site due to costs, there will be extensive documentation that will allow them to certify the record. The kettlebells Hibness will be lifting are around 110 pounds and 90 pounds, which means it will take between 870 to 1,100 lifts to break the record. The fundraiser has already far surpassed its $5,000 goal, and those interested in supporting the event can show up on Saturday and participate in 50-50 squares. Jeff already gave us a rather extensive and very happy, actually, I'm quite pleased with the forecast for this weekend. 65 degrees and sunny right now, and this evening it's supposed to be mostly clear with a low around 38. With the information you need, at 6:36, I'm Catherine Manns. The news this hour has been brought to you as a service of Hearthstone Apartments. You're now to date on Butte's hometown station, KBOW, and Carrie Underwood is singing Good Girl.

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0: Ella Langley with Hurt So Bad. Hey, you know, since the forecast was really actually rather promising, just want to let you guys know on Saturday, a bunch of things going on Saturday. Of course, there's a website dedicated to the events that occur in Southwest Montana and in Butte specifically, but I've got this ginormous poster in front of me, and I remember years ago sponsoring or giving a donation or something, and it was really actually quite fun. What is it? Butte Wings and Wheels, Saturday, June 13th at the Burt Mooney Airport from 8 to 3. All sorts of aviation-oriented things. Montana Youth Aerospace Project, Civil Air Patrols there, National Unity for Service, National Exchange Club. So looks like a little bit of service-oriented, a little bit of aviation. Of course, the 250th anniversary of the United States will be celebrated in some way, shape there. But if you have, no specific plans, Butte Wings and Wheels, head on down to the airport, and you don't have to just hang out in the airport because you're leaving. You could hang out at the airport because it's one of the local attractions. There you go. 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

That was ABC News at the top of the hour. Sorry, folks, I got caught doing something. That'll take a little longer. 65 degrees and sunny, and I am totally out of breath right now here at KBOW. What kind of man, Parker McCollum?

0: Luke Bryan with One Margarita here on KBOW. Seem to have caught my breath again. So there's always some things that we have to do, bits and pieces of housekeeping and, you know, studio tidiness. And the studio is not super huge, the whole building, but it can be if you've got a 4 to 5 minute timeline and you think you're within it and you're not. So there you go. I leave you all with that thought on KBOW.
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0: The Nitty Gritty Dirt Band, All I Have to Do is Dream, a 1975 song. They will be playing this summer in Helena. But right now they're on KBOW.

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1: Good evening. With the information you need at 6:30, I'm Catherine Manns. 7:30. The news this hour is being brought to you as a service of Wilker Chiropractic. A Butte man that admitted to sexually assaulting a minor girl and exposing himself to two others has received a mostly suspended sentence. NBC Montana reports that Anthony Patrick Mazzola was sentenced this morning in Butte Silver Bow District Court to 30 years with the Montana Department of Corrections. 20 of those years suspended, and credit for 431 days time served after previously pleading guilty to one count of sexual assault and two counts of indecent exposure. The incidents occurred on the night of January 19, 2025, in Butte, with Mazzola groping one victim and exposing himself to two others. The sentence matched a joint recommendation under the plea agreement from the prosecution and defense, with Mazzola having taken accountability and his attorney calling the illegal acts being a single, isolated incident fueled by alcohol and chemical use. It provides a good measure of punishment for you, but also an opportunity for treatment, which is huge. And it also provides protection for the community, said Judge Frank Joseph to Mazzola, stating this incident did not include grooming. 1 year after the death of financial director at the Montana Lottery, independent auditors have found the agency cannot provide a reliable picture of its finances. The Montana Standard reports that a financial review of fiscal year 2024, completed by the Legislative Audit Division this month, found that a labyrinth of errors left behind by Financial Services Director Armin Sargent after his unexpected passing illuminated major deficiencies in the state-run lottery agency's accounting and reporting of the millions of dollars that flow from lotto games into the state's coffers. As previously reported by the Montana State News Bureau, Sargent appeared to be the only employee trained to handle the lottery's accounting, even as his health and appearance at his job declined over time. When Sargent made errors, no one ever noticed, and after he died, no one knew how to pick up the ledger. Last year, financial reviews following Sargent's death found the lottery's books were off balance by nearly $10 million. No cash was missing from the system, but the funds hadn't been reported properly. An Oregon woman accused of negligent homicide and tampering with evidence is refusing to leave her Butte Silver Bow Detention Center jail cell for her district court arraignment. NBC Montana reported that Cassie Marie Trump was scheduled to enter pleas in court this morning before Judge Frank Joseph, but her arraignment has now been continued until next Thursday. My best suggestion is you're going to have to travel to Butte and have a conversation with this young lady before next week, Joseph told defense attorney Jill Gannon-Nagel during Thursday's hearing. Gannon-Nagel attended the hearing virtually and said she was surprised that Trump refused to show up. Prosecutors allege that on the morning of October 7, 2025, Trump restrained Sarah Benson at a Butte residence when she was going through a severe overdose instead of contacting law enforcement, leading to her death. Trump was arrested in Spokane and extradited to Butte after an arrest warrant was issued in April. KBOW News Time is now 7:33.
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1: Happening Saturday in Butte, a local weightlifter with one official world record already to his name will be trying to break another, and it's all for charity. NBC Montana reports that Ray Hibness has partnered with Butte Spirit Homes, which provides transitional housing for addiction recovery, to break the Guinness World Record for cumulative kettlebell weightlifting in an hour. The event will take place at 11 a.m. on Saturday at Kinetic Fitness on Broadway Street, with Hibness needing to lift over 96,000 pounds during that time. Hibness already owns the one-minute world record for kettlebell weightlifting and the unofficial 3-minute record, but knows this will be a much different challenge. Although a Guinness representative won't be on site due to costs, there will be extensive documentation that will allow them to certify the record. The kettlebells Hibnis will be lifting are around 90 to 110 pounds, which means it will take between 870 to 1100 lifts to break the record. The fundraiser has already far surpassed its $5,000 goal, and those interested in supporting the event can show up on Saturday and participate in 50-50 squares. Cool. Sioux, local weather, 65 degrees and sunny in the mining city. Still a bit windy out there. Mostly clear tonight with a low around 38. KBOW, with the information you need at 735, I'm Catherine Manns. My brain is like frozen. The news this hour has been brought to you as a service of Welker Chiropractor. My chiropractor. You're now up to date on Butte's hometown station, KBOW. And up next is Burn It Down, Parker McCullum.

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0: Carrie Underwood, Church Bells, here on KBOW. 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

0: I've always liked Martina McBride. That woman has a set of pipes on her for sure. All right. 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
1: Good evening. With the information you need at 8:30, I'm Catherine Manns. The news this hour is being brought to you as a service of the folks that put on the Folk Festival. An Oregon woman accused of negligent homicide and tampering with evidence is refusing to leave her Butte Silver Bow Detention Center jail cell for her district court arraignment. NBC Montana reported that Cassie Mary Trump was scheduled to enter pleas in court today before Judge Frank Joseph, but her arraignment has now been continued until next Thursday. My suggestion is you're going to have to travel to Butte and have a conversation with this young lady before next week, Joseph told defense attorney Jill Gannon-Nagel during today's hearing. Gannon-Nagel attended the hearing virtually and said she was surprised that Trump refused to show up. Prosecutors allege that on the morning of October 7, 2025, Trump restrained Sarah Benson at a Butte residence when she was going through a severe overdose instead of contacting law enforcement, leading to her death. Trump was arrested in Spokane and extradited to Butte after an arrest warrant was issued in April. Montana Fish, Wildlife, and Parks confirms northern pike have been spotted in community ponds near Three Forks in Livingston. NBC Montana reports that those ponds sit less than a mile from the Madison River and are raising concerns the invasive species could spread. They're designed for families and kids and are often stocked with trout, but invasive predators like pike can quickly change that. Experts say those fish are aggressive hunters, known to feed on and compete with native species, sometimes wiping out populations. Meanwhile, FWP says they're working to figure out how they got there. The Custer Gallatin National Forest has begun work on the Goose Creek Fuel Break Project in Gallatin and Park Counties, resulting in temporary trail closures in northern Gallatin Range. NBC Montana reports that the project involves mechanical tree thinning along portions of Goose Creek Trail No. 439 and Bear Canyon Trail No. 440 to reduce wildfire intensity and slow the spread of fires in the wildland-urban interface. Forest officials say the work is intended to help protect nearby communities, structures, and key access routes used by the public and emergency responders. Visitors to the area can expect to see logging equipment, slash piles, and log decks, and should be alert for log trucks traveling on Goose Creek Road and Trail Creek Road. Alternative access remains available through the western portion of the Bear Canyon Trail system. Chestnut Mountain Trail No. 458 and Newman Creek Trail No. 437. Other trails in the northern Gallatin and Bangtail ranges also remain open. The project is expected to continue through October 15th. KBOW News Time is now 8:33.
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1: The sights, sounds, and even flavors of Montana's mining past will come alive this weekend as Garnet Day returns to Garnet Ghost Town. The annual event is set for Saturday, June 13th, at the historic Ghost Town, about 35 miles east of Missoula. The event celebrates the history of one of Montana's best-preserved ghost towns and runs from 10:30 a.m. to 3 p.m. NBC Montana reports that families can pan for gold, enjoy live music, play old-fashioned games, bid in a pie auction, and sample free sarsaparilla and huckleberry ice cream. Organizers recommend carpooling as parking is limited. Well, I might have to go there for the sarsaparilla and huckleberry ice cream. Some of my favorite, and not something that I was ever exposed to living on the East Coast or overseas. So quite yummy now that I'm a Montanan. 62 in the mining city and still quite sunny. does feel like 49. There is an 11-mile-per-hour wind, and things are starting to, you know, wind down. It is 8:30 at night, folks. I do love, actually, that when I get out of the studio at 10, it's just barely kind of becoming dark. It's kind of freaky. Can you imagine if we were in, like, Alaska or some other sort of Arctic area where the sun never goes down? Phillipsburg, 57. Dillon's at 66. Helen is still in upper 60s with 67. And Anaconda's coming in with 63. We are still looking at... Sorry, I'm... This is a time of year where, like, whatever's in the air just gets me. Excuse me. And makes me choke and sound very breathless. Mostly clear with a low around 38 tonight. Sunny tomorrow with a high near 69. And mostly cloudy with a low around 38 on Friday night. So still a bit nippy in the middle of the night if you're camping or out and about. But there you go. It is June 11th, going on the 12th, and at least it's not snowing today. With the information you need at 8:35, I'm Catherine Manns. The news this hour has been brought to you as a service of the Folk Festival, and you're now up to date on Butte's hometown station, KBOW. Parmalee up next with Cowgirl.

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1: From ABC News, I'm Dave Packer. President Trump says a deal to end the war with Iran could be signed as early as this weekend. And what makes this time different?
2: They will not have a nuclear weapon. They've agreed to that. There will be no, which is the whole reason, which is a big part of the reason.
3: Is that going to be in your agreement, sir?
2: They will not only not have, they will not purchase, develop in any way, any shape, in any way, shape, or form, a nuclear weapon. They will not have a nuclear weapon.
1: This after the president announced he was canceling strikes against Iran, and Trump had mused about taking Karg Island, Iran's central oil processing site. ABC News national security and defense analyst Mick Mulroy says that would have been a major escalation.
4: Not only would it, of course, restarted the air war, but it would have probably involved troops on the ground in Karg Island that would have been there for a sustained period of time, because the president was talking about essentially controlling their oil and gas industry.
1: The man charged with killing former Minnesota House Speaker Melissa Hortman and her husband and wounding another Democratic lawmaker, State Senator John Hoffman, and his wife, has changed his plea to federal charges as part of a deal with prosecutors to avoid the death penalty.
5: There was sobbing in the courtroom as both families listened to Bolter admit to the crimes. And the Hoffmans, who survived that attack, saying in a statement, quote, "There's no justice for Mark and Melissa Hortman, and there's not justice when our family and our state will never truly heal."
1: ABC's Faith Abube. Bad news when you get this message from the tower.
6: Lufthansa 459 Super, do you require anything other than law enforcement at the gate? Roger.
1: That's audio from Live ATC that Lufthansa Airlines flight heading from San Francisco to Munich had to divert to Boston for what the airline and authorities call an unruly passenger that posed a threat. Massachusetts State Police say a female passenger reportedly attacked another passenger and had to be handcuffed to her seat. Unclear if there are any injuries. 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
1: Crowds clashed with police for a second night in Belfast after an immigrant was charged with a brutal knife attack. ABC's James Longman has more.
10: Police say protesters have been trying to reach a hotel they believe was housing immigrants, and disturbingly earlier this week, some went door to door in a local street looking for foreigners and torching homes. Now, the family of the man who lost his left eye in that attack have appealed for calm, and they say that while they're completely devastated by what's happened to him, they reject violence as the response.
1: Trial is underway in Los Angeles for Jonathan Rendernecht, accused of starting what eventually grew into last year's deadly Palisades fire. Prosecutors claim Rendernecht wanted revenge. ABC News legal contributor Brian Buckmeyer.
11: With this defendant and the idea of setting the fire in a specific community that has high-income individuals and why he would do that, I think that lends itself to, this is a thing that people can understand, can connect, can make sense of. And they can say, okay, you're isolated. You don't like a certain population of people. You are fascinated with fire. A person who has these connective tissues would do this.
1: Personnel are accounted for after a huge blaze at a Tracy, California medical manufacturing and distribution facility. Authorities issued respiratory alerts and blocked off roads impacted by the smoke south of Stockton. There is an existing red flag warning in California's Central Valley with temperatures in the 90s. The cause of this fire still under investigation. Dave Packer, ABC News.
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12: And that was ABC News at the top of the hour here on KBOW. And the sun's starting to weaken and go down for the night. It's 59 degrees, still a bit sunny out there. I'm sure there are some peaks and areas if you're out and about. Maybe you're up by the M or something, walking around and catching a little bit of the sunset. That's beautiful. It does feel like it's 48. There's a 9-mile-per-hour wind, and, you know, the sun's not as strong. 55 in Phillipsburg. Helena is 63. Three Forks coming in at 65. Anaconda is at 59. And we are still forecasted to have mostly clear skies tonight with a low around 38. And sunshine tomorrow with a high near 69. Not too shabby. 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
1: Good evening. With the information you need at 9:30, I'm Catherine Manns. Do you ever notice those big rigs stopping off at the weigh stations along Montana's highways? Well, they're motorized by the state's motor carrier services, and they're a little-known law enforcement agency that was involved in a recent drug bust near Dillon. We've joked about it for a while that we're the best-kept secret in law enforcement, Captain Dan Carroll said at the Butte Way Station recently. KXLF reports that it's no joke, actually, and last month when officers at the way station near Lima received a tip from a truck driver that led to a raid at a truck stop near Dillon, it resulted in the seizure of over 100 pounds of alleged illegal drugs and three arrests. Three people have been arrested in connection with processing and selling poppies to commercial truckers out of the truck stop. The agency notes that most commercial truckers are good people and willing to cooperate. Major Chris Williams added, "There are some good players out there, but there are a few bad ones, and they're the ones we want to get a hold of and either take them off the road or get them straightened out." Montana Fish, Wildlife, and Parks confirms northern pike have been spotted in community ponds near Three Forks and Livingston. NBC Montana reports that those ponds sit less than a mile from the Madison River and are raising concerns the invasive species could spread. They're designed for families and kids and are often stocked with trout, but invasive predators like pike can quickly change that. Experts say those fish are aggressive hunters, known to feed on and compete with native species, sometimes wiping out populations. Meanwhile, Montana Fish, Wildlife, and Parks say they're working to figure out how they got there. The Custer-Gallatin National Forest has begun work on the Goose Creek Fuel Break Project in Gallatin and Park counties, resulting in temporary trail closures in the northern Gallatin Range. NBC Montana reports that the project involves mechanical tree thinning along portions of Goose Creek Trail number 439 and Bear Canyon Trail number 440 to reduce wildfire intensity and slow the spread of fires in the wildland-urban interface. Forest officials say the work is intended to help protect nearby communities, structures, and key access routes used by the public and emergency responders. Visitors to the area can expect to see logging equipment, slash piles, and log decks, and should be alert for log trucks traveling on Goose Creek Road and Trail Creek Road. Alternative access remains available through the western portion of the Bear Canyon Trail system. Chestnut Mountain Trail number 458 and Newman Creek Trail number 437. Other trails in the northern Gallatin and Bangtail ranges also remain open. The project is expected to continue through October 15th. KBOW News Time is now 9:32.
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1: The sights, sounds, and even flavors of Montana's mining past will come alive this weekend as Garnet Day returns to Garnet Ghost Town. The annual event is set for Saturday, June 13th, at the historic Ghost Town about 35 miles east of Missoula. The event celebrates the history of one of Montana's best-preserved ghost towns and runs from 10:30 a.m. to 3 p.m. NBC Montana reports that families can pound for gold, enjoy live music, play old-fashioned games, bid in a pie auction, and sample free sarsaparilla and huckleberry ice cream. Organizers recommend carpooling, as parking is limited. Okay, this will be my final weather update before I head out the door in about a half an hour or so, 20 minutes. 57 degrees and clear out there. Feels like it's 47 because when that sun goes down, it definitely puts a little bit of a nip in the air. 8 mile per hour winds are what we're dealing with right now, but otherwise, it does say the low will be 39 during this blustery night, but winds could gust as high as 20 miles per hour, they're predicting, and so that's why it will certainly feel pretty frigid. Tomorrow, we are expecting sunshine with highs near 69. Again, some gusty winds as potentially as high as 25 miles per hour during the day. Mostly cloudy Friday night with a low around 38. And more gusty winds. We seem to, I think that's what's blowing all of the rain away. I'm not a meteorologist by any stretch of the imagination, although I did get an A in that class. 100 years ago, I might add. Hurricane Gloria had something to do with that. I produced a weather video for my meteorology class. I was also a journalism student at the time and had access to all sorts of cool equipment. And a very fierce storm came through New York and saved the day. I think I was going into that project with a C or something like that. And as a scholarship student, that simply wouldn't do. So thank you, Hurricane Gloria, even if it did rip the front door off my parents' house. Partly sunny on Saturday with a high near 60, and partly cloudy Saturday night with a low around 35. So altogether, not too shabby with Garnet. You know, with all sorts of activities going on, the Mining Museum has their day open all day on Saturday. There's a lot of events that are happening in and around town, outdoors and indoors, that you should definitely enjoy. And with the information you need at 9:35, I'm Catherine Manns. It's been my pleasure. You're now up to date on Butte's hometown station, KBOW. And Shania Twain wants to know, whose beds have your boots been on? Whoa. Girl has something to say here on KBOW. Good night, folks.

0: Oh, Jackson Dean with Make a Liar Out of Me here on KBOW. I hope you all have a beautiful evening. It's going to be clear, probably starry. Actually, it's going to be mildly cloudy, but I still think... Wait, hold on a second. No, I tell a lie. Mostly clear. There you go. They're being positive. So probably lots of stars out there. And this is where, if you're a visitor to Big Sky, this is where the whole Big Sky concept comes from. So lie on the ground, look up at the big sky, and enjoy your stay here in the mining city. You're listening to KBOW. Lots more music after this. Enjoy your evening, folks.
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1: From ABC News, I'm Dave Packer. President Trump says a deal to end the war with Iran could be signed as early as this weekend. And what makes this time different?
2: They will not have a nuclear weapon. They've agreed to that. There will be no, which is the whole reason, which is a big part of the reason.
3: Is that going to be your agreement, sir?
2: They will not only not have, they will not purchase, develop in any way, any shape, in any way, shape, or form, a nuclear weapon. They will not have a nuclear weapon.
1: This after the president announced he was canceling strikes against Iran, and Trump had mused about taking Karg Island, Iran's central oil processing site. ABC News national security and defense analyst Mick Mulroy says that would have been a major escalation.
4: Not only would it, of course, restarted the air war, but it would have probably involved troops on the ground in Karg Island that would have been there for a sustained period of time, because the president was talking about essentially controlling their oil and gas industry.
1: The man charged with killing former Minnesota House Speaker Melissa Hortman and her husband and wounding another Democratic lawmaker, State Senator John Hoffman and his wife, has changed his plea to federal charges as part of a deal with prosecutors to avoid the death penalty.
5: There was sobbing in the courtroom as both families listened to Bolter admit to the crimes. And the Hoffmans, who survived that attack, saying in a statement, quote, "There's no justice for Mark and Melissa Hortman, and there's not justice when our family and our state will never truly heal."
1: ABC's Faith Abube. Bad news when you get this message from the tower.
6: Lufthansa 459 Super, do you require anything other than law enforcement at the gate? Roger.
1: That's audio from Live ATC that Lufthansa Airlines flight heading from San Francisco to Munich had to divert to Boston for what the airline and authorities call an unruly passenger that posed a threat. Massachusetts State Police say a female passenger reportedly attacked another passenger and had to be handcuffed to her seat. Unclear if there are any injuries. 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
1: Crowds clashed with police for a second night in Belfast after an immigrant was charged with a brutal knife attack. ABC's James Longman has more.
10: Police say protesters have been trying to reach a hotel they believe was housing immigrants, and disturbingly, earlier this week, some went door to door in a local street looking for foreigners and torching homes. Now, the family of the man who lost his left eye in that attack have appealed for calm, and they say that while they're completely devastated by what's happened to him, they reject violence as the response.
1: Trial is underway in Los Angeles for Jonathan Rendernecht, accused of starting what eventually grew into last year's deadly Palisades fire. Prosecutors claim Rendernecht wanted revenge. ABC News legal contributor Brian Buckmeyer.
11: With this defendant and the idea of setting the fire in a specific community that has high-income individuals and why he would do that, I think that lends itself to this is a thing that people can understand, can connect, can make sense of. And they can say, okay, you're isolated. You don't like a certain population of people. You are fascinated with fire. A person who has these connective tissues would do this.
1: Personnel are accounted for after a huge blaze at a Tracy, California medical manufacturing and distribution facility. Authorities issued respiratory alerts and blocked off roads impacted by the smoke south of Stockton. There is an existing red flag warning in California's Central Valley with temperatures in the 90s. The cause of this fire still under investigation. Dave Packer, ABC News.
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12: Time for the overnight weather on KBOW. This evening, mostly clear with a low around 38. Sunshine on Friday with a high near 69. Mostly cloudy Friday night with a low around 38. And partly sunny skies Saturday with a high near 60. Saturday night, partly cloudy with a low around 35. And more sunshine on Sunday with a high near 68. Closing out the weekend, mostly clear skies with a low around 41. That was your KBOW weather.

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1: From ABC News, I'm Dave Packer. An apparent de-escalation in the war with Iran, President Trump calling off strikes and claiming a deal could be signed this weekend.
2: Most importantly, we have a deal that Iran will never have a nuclear weapon, which was the whole purpose of what we had to go through to get this. So it was a big, very big thing.
1: Word of that possible agreement came after days of renewed fighting and a threat from the president to, quote, hit Iran very hard. But Iranian leaders are making it clear that nothing's been finalized.
3: We've also been hearing from Israel. Israel's Prime Minister Benjamin Netanyahu has called President Trump and discussed this memorandum of understanding. According to sources, Israel was not informed of in advance and was surprised to learn of this, that a deal was imminent.
1: ABC foreign correspondent Patrick Reeval. President Trump has nominated Jay Clayton to be his new director of national intelligence. Clayton is the U.S. attorney for the Southern District of New York. He would replace Tulsi Gabbard, who stepped down last month. The nomination comes after Trump selected Bill Pulte to serve in the role as acting capacity. It caused an uproar on Capitol Hill due to his lack of experience. Trump urged Congress to confirm Clayton as soon as possible. The National Weather Service says at least three tornadoes hit towns outside of Chicago Thursday night as severe storms grounded flights, knocked out power, and brought down trees. Cleanup was already underway in Chicago from Wednesday night storms, which severed a natural gas line in the South Shore neighborhood. That severed gas line, Keith Denmark lives there, says a whole area smells like gas.
4: You could hear the rushing of the gas, and you could smell the gas in the air for blocks. And people didn't know what to do. They were at home. Where do you run? Where do you go?
1: That same storm system will head into the East Coast on Friday with severe threats from New England to the Carolinas. 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
1: Prosecutors in Minnesota announced Vance Bolter has pleaded guilty to last year's murder of Minnesota House Speaker Melissa Hortman and her husband and the wounding of State Senator John Hoffman and his wife. Under the plea, Bolter avoids the death penalty. U.S. Attorney for the District of Minnesota Daniel Rosen.
9: Political violence is a scourge plaguing America in our times.
1: Bolter still faces state charges, but with no death penalty under Minnesota law. Police are warning about criminals recruiting teenagers online to carry out violent crimes, including murders, bombings, and abductions. ABC's Aaron Katursky has more.
10: Anneli Berg's 16-year-old son, Rio, was a victim.
11: Still hard to believe.
10: In 2025, he was on his way home when a hooded stranger came up from behind, pulled a gun, and opened fire, killing young Rio, who was not the intended target. Police say the gunman was no professional assassin, but a fellow teen, recruited for the job online by a gang.
11: The kids do the dirty work for them, and then they just throw them away.
10: The 16-year-old hitman in this case was immediately caught, convicted, and sent to prison, so it's two young lives wasted. Police say this online recruitment trend is spreading and should be a wake-up call for parents.
1: A collaboration between Visa and OpenAI will allow ChatGPT to shop and make transactions on users' behalf. Visa says it plans to have safeguards to prevent overspending and unauthorized purchases. Dave Packer, ABC News.
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13: Time for the overnight weather on KBOW. This evening, mostly clear with a low around 38. Sunshine on Friday with a high near 69. Mostly cloudy Friday night with a low around 38. And partly sunny skies Saturday with a high near 60. Saturday night, partly cloudy with a low around 35. And more sunshine on Sunday with a high near 68. Closing out the weekend, mostly clear skies with a low around 41. That was your KBOW weather.

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1: From ABC News, I'm Dave Packer. A U.S. official saying it appears Iran has attempted to strike commercial ships transiting the Strait of Hormuz, adding U.S. forces shot down two Iranian one-way attack drones. Traffic flow continues through the strait. This as President Trump does an about-face. After threatening devastating strikes, he's now saying the U.S. and Iran are on the brink of a deal. ABC's Rachel Scott at the White House.
2: President Trump said the agreement would immediately reopen the Strait of Hormuz. A detailed discussion of Iran's nuclear program would be yet to come.
3: Was this just essentially setting the stage for deeper talks on nuclear?
4: It's a very strong memorandum of understanding. That is a little conceptual, but it's something that's going to get done. And if it doesn't get done for any reason, which I can't imagine that not happening, they want to sign it as much as I do or more.
2: President Trump says he believes Iran's supreme leader has already approved the deal. But Iran's Ministry of Foreign Affairs saying Iran has not reached a final conclusion.
1: The man charged with killing former Minnesota House Speaker Melissa Hortman and her husband and wounding another Democratic lawmaker, State Senator John Hoffman and his wife, has changed his plea to guilty in his federal case avoiding the death penalty. U.S. Attorney Daniel Rosen reflecting on the case.
5: What drives a criminal to want to commit this sort of brutal murder and to do it as coldly as it was done? I wonder if any of us who live law-abiding lives will ever really be able to understand that sort of motivation.
1: The 2026 FIFA World Cup has officially kicked off in Mexico City. The first match, Mexico scored 2-0 to win over South Africa. Jackie Puga and Dania Olivares came out to Memorial Coliseum at Exposition Park for a FIFA fan event to cheer down Team Mexico.
6: We got to represent. We've always been in the World Cup, but we never made it far. So let's hope that the first game is the best game, and we go up from there.
1: Friday, the U.S. plays Paraguay in Los Angeles. 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
1: Lufthansa Airlines flight from San Francisco to Munich had to divert to Boston for what the airline and authorities call an unruly passenger. Massachusetts State Police say a female passenger attacked another passenger and had to be handcuffed to her seat. Air traffic controllers heard on ATC.com directing the flight to land at Boston.
12: Lufthansa 459 Super, do you require anything other than law enforcement at the gate?
1: Roger. Lufthansa says the passenger was taken into custody. About a year since some schools started banning cell phones, early evidence shows students starting to do better and teachers noting improved social connections and fewer conflicts. ABC's Bethany Bronsilva has more.
13: The research is mixed so far. The largest study to date found that cell phone bans are very effective at reducing phone use during the school day, no surprise. But researchers didn't see immediate gains in test scores. But that said, a study from Florida found improvements in both attendance and academic performance after schools had time to adjust to the policy. And experts say that's an important point because educational gains often take longer to show up than behavioral changes.
1: Less than a day before a court-ordered deadline to remove Donald Trump's name from the Kennedy Center, the Department of Justice filed a notice of appeal to challenge the ruling. Trump's name has already been removed from the Kennedy Center's website and YouTube page, but his name still remains on the actual building's facade. Dave Packer, ABC News.
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16: Time for the overnight weather on KBOW. This evening, mostly clear with a low around 38. Sunshine on Friday with a high near 69. Mostly cloudy Friday night with a low around 38. And partly sunny skies Saturday with a high near 60. Saturday night, partly cloudy with a low around 35. And more sunshine on Sunday with a high near 68. Closing out the weekend, mostly clear skies with a low around 41. That was your KBOW weather.

0: Need some weather? We got you. Need some news? We got you there too. Need some country? We got that as well. KBOW, we got exactly what you need.
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1: From ABC News, I'm Dave Packer. An apparent de-escalation in the war with Iran, President Trump calling off strikes and claiming a deal could be signed this weekend.
2: Most importantly, we have a deal that Iran will never have a nuclear weapon, which was the whole purpose of what we had to go through to get this. So it was a big, very big thing.
1: Word of that possible agreement came after days of renewed fighting and a threat from the president to, quote, hit Iran very hard. But Iranian leaders are making it clear that nothing's been finalized.
3: We've also been hearing from Israel. Israel's Prime Minister Benjamin Netanyahu has called President Trump and discussed this memorandum of understanding. According to sources, Israel was not informed of in advance and was surprised to learn of this, that a deal was imminent.
1: ABC foreign correspondent Patrick Reeval. President Trump has nominated Jay Clayton to be his new Director of National Intelligence. Clayton is the U.S. Attorney for the Southern District of New York. He would replace Tulsi Gabbard, who stepped down last month. The nomination comes after Trump selected Bill Pulte to serve in the role as acting capacity. It caused an uproar on Capitol Hill due to his lack of experience. Trump urged Congress to confirm Clayton as soon as possible. The National Weather Service says at least three tornadoes hit towns outside of Chicago Thursday night as severe storms grounded flights, knocked out power, and brought down trees. Cleanup was already underway in Chicago from Wednesday night storms, which severed a natural gas line in the South Shore neighborhood. That severed gas line, Keith Denmark lives there, says the whole area smells like gas.
4: You could hear the rushing of the gas, and you could smell the gas in the air for blocks. And people didn't know what to do. They were at home. Where do you run? Where do you go?
1: That same storm system will head into the East Coast on Friday with severe threats from New England to the Carolinas. 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
1: Prosecutors in Minnesota announced Vance Bolter has pleaded guilty to last year's murder of Minnesota House Speaker Melissa Hortman and her husband and the wounding of State Senator John Hoffman and his wife. Under the plea, Bolter avoids the death penalty. U.S. Attorney for the District of Minnesota Daniel Rosen.
7: Political violence is a scourge plaguing America in our times.
1: Bolter still faces state charges, but with no death penalty under Minnesota law. Police are warning about criminals recruiting teenagers online to carry out violent crimes, including murders, bombings, and abductions. ABC's Aaron Katursky has more.
8: Anneli Berg's 16-year-old son, Rio, was a victim.
9: Still hard to believe.
8: In 2025, he was on his way home when a hooded stranger came up from behind, pulled a gun, and opened fire, killing young Rio, who was not the intended target. Police say the gunman was no professional assassin, but a fellow teen, recruited for the job online by a gang.
9: The kids do the dirty work for them, and then they just throw them away.
8: The 16-year-old hitman in this case was immediately caught, convicted, and sent to prison, so it's two young lives wasted. Police say this online recruitment trend is spreading and should be a wake-up call for parents.
1: A collaboration between Visa and OpenAI will allow ChatGPT to shop and make transactions on users' behalf. Visa says it plans to have safeguards to prevent overspending and unauthorized purchases. Dave Packer, ABC News.
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10: Time for the overnight weather on KBOW. This evening, mostly clear with a low around 38. Sunshine on Friday with a high near 69. Mostly cloudy Friday night with a low around 38. And partly sunny skies Saturday with a high near 60. Saturday night, partly cloudy with a low around 35. And more sunshine on Sunday with a high near 68. Closing out the weekend, mostly clear skies with a low around 41. That was your KBOW weather.

0: 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Hey, it's meteorologist Jeff Womack. 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In the meantime, right here on Butte's hometown station, KBOW.
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1: From ABC News, I'm Dave Packer. President Trump says a deal to end the war with Iran could be signed as early as this weekend. And what makes this time different?
2: They will not have a nuclear weapon. They've agreed to that. There will be no, which is the whole reason, which is a big part of the reason.
3: Is that going to be in your agreement, sir?
2: They will not only not have, they will not purchase, develop in any way, any shape, in any way, shape, or form, a nuclear weapon. They will not have a nuclear weapon.
1: This after the president announced he was canceling strikes against Iran, and Trump had mused about taking Karg Island, Iran's central oil processing site. ABC News national security and defense analyst Mick Mulroy says that would have been a major escalation.
4: Not only would it, of course, restarted the air war, but it would have probably involved troops on the ground in Karg Island that would have been there for a sustained period of time, because the president was talking about essentially controlling their oil and gas industry.
1: The man charged with killing former Minnesota House Speaker Melissa Hortman and her husband and wounding another Democratic lawmaker, State Senator John Hoffman, and his wife, has changed his plea to federal charges as part of a deal with prosecutors to avoid the death penalty.
5: There was sobbing in the courtroom as both families listened to Bolter admit to the crimes. And the Hoffmans, who survived that attack, saying in a statement, quote, "There's no justice for Mark and Melissa Hortman, and there's not justice when our family and our state will never truly heal."
1: ABC's Faith Abube. Bad news when you get this message from the tower.
6: Lufthansa 459 Super, do you require anything other than law enforcement at the gate? Roger.
1: That's audio from Live ATC. That Lufthansa Airlines flight heading from San Francisco to Munich had to divert to Boston for what the airline and authorities call an unruly passenger that posed a threat. Massachusetts State Police say a female passenger reportedly attacked another passenger and had to be handcuffed to her seat. Unclear if there are any injuries. 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
1: Crowds clashed with police for a second night in Belfast after an immigrant was charged with a brutal knife attack. ABC's James Longman has more.
9: Police say protesters have been trying to reach a hotel they believe was housing immigrants, and disturbingly, earlier this week, some went door to door in a local street looking for foreigners and torching homes. Now, the family of the man who lost his left eye in that attack have appealed for calm, and they say that while they're completely devastated by what's happened to him, they reject violence as the response.
1: Trial is underway in Los Angeles for Jonathan Rendernecht, accused of starting what eventually grew into last year's deadly Palisades fire. Prosecutors claim Rendernecht wanted revenge. ABC News legal contributor Brian Buckmeyer.
10: With this defendant and the idea of setting the fire in a specific community that has high-income individuals and why he would do that, I think that lends itself to this is a thing that people can understand, can connect, can make sense of. And they can say, okay, you're isolated. You don't like a certain population of people. You are fascinated with fire. A person who has these connective tissues would do this.
1: Personnel are accounted for after a huge blaze at a Tracy, California medical manufacturing and distribution facility. Authorities issued respiratory alerts and blocked off roads impacted by the smoke south of Stockton. There is an existing red flag warning in California's Central Valley with temperatures in the 90s. The cause of this fire still under investigation. Dave Packer, ABC News.
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3: Time for the overnight weather on KBOW. This evening, mostly clear with a low around 38. Sunshine on Friday with a high near 69. Mostly cloudy Friday night with a low around 38. And partly sunny skies Saturday with a high near 60. Saturday night, partly cloudy with a low around 35. And more sunshine on Sunday with a high near 68. Closing out the weekend, mostly clear skies with a low around 41. That was your KBOW weather.

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1: From ABC News, I'm Dave Packer. An apparent de-escalation in the war with Iran, President Trump calling off strikes and claiming a deal could be signed this weekend.
2: Most importantly, we have a deal that Iran will never have a nuclear weapon, which was the whole purpose of what we had to go through to get this. So it was a big, very big thing.
1: Word of that possible agreement came after days of renewed fighting and a threat from the president to, quote, hit Iran very hard. But Iranian leaders are making it clear that nothing's been finalized.
3: We've also been hearing from Israel. Israel's Prime Minister Benjamin Netanyahu, has called President Trump and discussed this memorandum of understanding. According to sources, Israel was not informed of in advance and was surprised to learn of this, that a deal was imminent.
1: ABC foreign correspondent Patrick Reeval. President Trump has nominated Jay Clayton to be his new director of national intelligence. Clayton is the U.S. attorney for the Southern District of New York. He would replace Tulsi Gabbard, who stepped down last month. The nomination comes after Trump selected Bill Pulte to serve in the role as acting capacity. It caused an uproar on Capitol Hill due to his lack of experience. Trump urged Congress to confirm Clayton as soon as possible. The National Weather Service says at least three tornadoes hit towns outside of Chicago Thursday night as severe storms grounded flights, knocked out power, and brought down trees. Cleanup was already underway in Chicago from Wednesday night storms, which severed a natural gas line in the South Shore neighborhood. That severed gas line, Keith Denmark lives there, says the whole area smells like gas.
4: You could hear the rushing of the gas, and you could smell the gas in the air for blocks. And people didn't know what to do. They were at home. Where do you run? Where do you go?
1: That same storm system will head into the East Coast on Friday with severe threats from New England to the Carolinas. 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
1: Prosecutors in Minnesota announced Vance Bolter has pleaded guilty to last year's murder of Minnesota House Speaker Melissa Hortman and her husband and the wounding of State Senator John Hoffman and his wife. Under the plea, Bolter avoids the death penalty. U.S. Attorney for the District of Minnesota, Daniel Rosen.
7: Political violence is a scourge plaguing America in our times.
1: Bolter still faces state charges, but with no death penalty under Minnesota law. Police are warning about criminals recruiting teenagers online to carry out violent crimes, including murders, bombings, and abductions. ABC's Aaron Katursky has more.
8: Anneli Berg's 16-year-old son, Rio, was a victim.
9: Still hard to believe.
8: In 2025, he was on his way home when a hooded stranger came up from behind, pulled a gun, and opened fire, killing young Rio, who was not the intended target. Police say the gunman was no professional assassin, but a fellow teen, recruited for the job online by a gang.
9: The kids do the dirty work for them, and then they just throw them away.
8: The 16-year-old hitman in this case was immediately caught, convicted, and sent to prison, so it's two young lives wasted. Police say this online recruitment trend is spreading and should be a wake-up call for parents.
1: A collaboration between Visa and OpenAI will allow ChatGPT to shop and make transactions on users' behalf. Visa says it plans to have safeguards to prevent overspending and unauthorized purchases. Dave Packer, ABC News.
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10: Time for the overnight weather on KBOW. This evening, mostly clear with a low around 38. Sunshine on Friday with a high near 69. Mostly cloudy Friday night with a low around 38. And partly sunny skies Saturday with a high near 60. Saturday night, partly cloudy with a low around 35. And more sunshine on Sunday with a high near 68. Closing out the weekend, mostly clear skies with a low around 41. That was your KBOW weather.

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1: From ABC News, I'm Sherry Preston. On Sunday, President Trump turns 80 years old. His birthday party includes a UFC cage match on the White House lawn and could also include a peace deal with Iran.
2: President Trump is backing off his threat to strike Iran, now saying a peace deal is imminent. The president making this claim at a tele rally last night.
3: I don't know if you heard, but we ended the war with Iran today, and they have agreed never to have a nuclear weapon.
2: Yesterday morning, the president threatened to hit Iran, quote, very hard and seize Karg Island, the heart of the country's oil industry.
1: That's ABC's Karen Waugh in Washington. Lawmakers have left Washington without extending FISA, the measure that allows for the collection of intelligence on non-Americans overseas. But as ABC's Jay O'Brien reports, the extension was upended over President Trump's pick to be the acting director of national intelligence.
4: Bill Pulte is a longtime Trump loyalist. He is the director of the Federal Housing Finance Agency, and from that perch, he's pushed for mortgage fraud investigations into the president's political opponents. And so Democrats have said for the last few weeks, with Pulte as an acting DNI, overseeing, even temporarily, the vast American intelligence apparatus, they will not give their votes to any extension of FISA.
1: 500,000 power outages in the Midwest due to another round of severe storms that swept through overnight.
5: So many severe weather reports across the Midwest and the Mid-Atlantic and the Northeast on Thursday. At least 17 tornado reports across parts of Illinois. There was a tornado emergency and wind reports into the Northeast, even to the New York City area. Midwest gets quieter today.
1: ABC senior meteorologist Lee Goldberg. In a few hours, SpaceX hits the NASDAQ. Money raised in today's IPO estimated to be $75 billion. If so, it would be the largest public offering in history. The stock sale also expected to make Elon Musk a trillionaire. You're listening to ABC News.
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1: Police in South Boston are searching for the thieves who held up a lemonade stand being manned by a brother and sister, 11 and 12 years old. Their mom, Jen Byrne, was appalled.
8: There's two innocent little kids just trying to make some slush money, and they have to be feared for their life. It's horrific. It's horrific. I have no other words.
1: She says the thieves were another pair of kids, two boys, who had a gun. They took the siblings' cash box with $50 inside. It's been a year since schools began adopting cell phone bans, and says ABC's Bethany Braun Silva, people have seen changes.
9: The biggest takeaway is that classrooms feel different. Teachers report fewer distractions, more participation, and more face-to-face interaction among students. In New York, educators surveyed after the first year of the ban said students were more engaged in class and spending more time talking with one another instead of looking at those phones.
1: As for educational gains, they take longer to show up than behavioral changes. However, some early studies from Florida have found improvements in both attendance and academic performance after schools had time to adjust to the policy. Pro golfer Phil Mickelson kicked out of the California Golf Club where he was a member.
10: His longtime club near San Diego confirms it has banned him. Golf Digest says it happened after Mickelson was accused of inappropriate contact with a female employee. An attorney for Mickelson says there is video evidence contradicting the allegations.
1: Anna Bata, Sherry Preston, ABC News.
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11: Time for the overnight weather on KBOW. This evening, mostly clear with a low around 38. Sunshine on Friday with a high near 69. Mostly cloudy Friday night with a low around 38. And partly sunny skies Saturday with a high near 60. Saturday night, partly cloudy with a low around 35. And more sunshine on Sunday with a high near 68. Closing out the weekend, mostly clear skies with a low around 41. That was your KBOW weather.

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2: From ABC News, I'm Sherry Preston. It was a very rough night across the Midwest. 17 tornadoes touching down in the state of Illinois and 500,000 power outages there in Indiana, Wisconsin, Ohio, and Michigan. ABC's Alex Perez says some of the worst damage was in downstate Streeter, Illinois.
3: Here in Streeter, there are personal belongings scattered everywhere. Just a reminder of how powerful this storm was. Now, the difficult process of assessing the damage is only just beginning, but officials here say, thankfully, there are no reports of any fatalities.
2: So far this season, Illinois has had more than 100 confirmed tornadoes, more than any other state. SpaceX goes public in a few hours, and a lot of investors are watching.
4: In its IPO filing, SpaceX says its goals include establishing a permanent colony on Mars with 1 million people, launching AI data centers in space, mining asteroids. The company has never turned a profit and acknowledges that these goals might not be achievable. And some big-name investors are skeptical, but other major banks and retail investors have been clamoring to own shares of SpaceX as a way to bet on Elon Musk.
2: ABC's Elizabeth Schulze. Is there a peace deal with Iran? A day after threatening more airstrikes, President Trump now says yes, a deal is imminent, even though ABC's Patrick Reeval says
5: we have not really heard from the Iranians yet. There has been no official response to President Trump's announcement that Iran is close to agreeing what he called this memo, this memorandum of understanding. We have been hearing from some Iranian state media, which basically have been pushing back on the idea that any agreement has been finalized.
2: Both Democrats and Republicans speaking out about President Trump's pick for acting director of national intelligence. They say Bill Pulte has zero background in intelligence, and they protested the pick by refusing to extend FISA, the act that lets the government spy on foreign nationals abroad. This is ABC News.
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2: Pope Leo spending his final day in Spain. He was welcomed with those sounds to Tenerife, the largest of the Canary Islands off West Africa. The Pope meeting with organizations working with migrants, many of whom arrived there trying to get to Europe. Golfer Phil Mickelson has been barred from his California Golf Club following accusations of inappropriate conduct with a female employee. His attorney says there's video evidence contradicting those allegations. Security will be very strict this weekend. You got Game 5 of the NBA playoffs, the Stanley Cup final, the start of the World Cup, and President Trump's birthday present, that UFC fight on the White House lawn on Sunday. ABC News security contributor John Cohen with some advice for fans going to any of the events in person.
8: We want people to be aware, not scared. So when you're at the event, take a look around. Become familiar with your surroundings. Think just for a moment what you would do if some type of emergency broke out. And then enjoy the event. And if you see anything suspicious, anything that makes you uncomfortable, report it to local law enforcement or security personnel.
2: President Trump's hand-picked board at the Kennedy Center is seeking a stay of a judge's ruling that says Trump's name was illegally added to the center and that it must be removed by the end of the day today. The formal request was filed late yesterday. That judge's ruling said that only Congress can change the name of the Kennedy Center. I'm Sherry Preston, ABC News.
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10: And taking a look at that weather forecast for today, as we're going to see some sunny skies with a high around 69. However, those winds could be gusting around 25 miles per hour. Tonight, we do have increasing clouds with a low around 37, with winds still gusting around 29 miles per hour. And for your Saturday, we're looking at mostly cloudy skies with a high around 60 degrees. Currently outside the mining city, we do have some clouds in the sky, and we are sitting with a temperature of 37 degrees. 35 degrees in Wise River and in Phillipsburg, 40 degrees in Dillon and Anaconda, 44 degrees in Helena, 37 degrees in Deer Lodge, 41 degrees in Melrose, 38 degrees in Three Forks, 39 degrees in Basin, and 47 degrees in Boulder. 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

0: KBOW, your hometown station. And on this Friday morning, let's go ahead now and check in with staff meteorologist Jeff Womack as he explains what's happening with our weather for today and the remainder of the week. And that will be a service from Miss Christine Smith of Empire Home Loans.
1: Well, got a nice clear start here to the end of the weekend. We're going to stay that way as we get into tonight and tomorrow. A little cold front sweeps by, but all the moisture is going to be tied up around the central half of the state. So it's looking like slightly cooler numbers, though. And where we've had this heat and we put that cooler air above and get the heat of the day, it might be enough instability to drive a slight chance of a shower midday tomorrow, but really not looking like a huge one. We're all cleared out again by Sunday and Monday, and then next week, that's when we put the heat on. We'll have another batch of cooler air off to the northeast of us, and then a Pacific cold front. We're going to get wedged between them with high pressure and lots of sunshine in the transition Tuesday and Wednesday. We're going to be talking about 80s by the end of the week ahead of that cold front, and then that slides in as we go into Friday. But it's really looking fairly dry with the exception of just a spotty shower tomorrow. Well, rain is really going to hold off for us on this side of the divide. It's looking like all the way through next week. So if you got those projects started already, it's going to work out well for that. Not so well for our dry situation, unfortunately, around southwest Montana. We look across the country now on a cold front coming into parts of the southeast and parts of the South Plains getting some storms. Midwest, cooler and drier. Now all across the west, heat building. And we'll get a little taste of that next week. We'll check out our forecast details next.
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1: Anaconda just about perfect today. Sunshine, room temperature 39 overnight tonight. Now, as we go into Saturday, partly cloudy skies, maybe a few spotty showers midday, 64. Then sunshine rolls out Sunday. We're back to 73. We put the heat on Monday. We're back to the 80s and then low 80s on Tuesday. Now for Wednesday, I think we can slide it back to the mid 70s and then partly cloudy skies by the time we get into Thursday. Maybe a spotty shower, temperature still in the 70s for us. And then for Deer Lodge today, close to 70, 38 late tonight. We'll be at 62. We got a few clouds around early on, but then we should clear out. 71 and sun for Sunday. And then Monday, we'll be in the mid-70s. Now for Tuesday, 80s and a little windier. We'll be slightly cooler on Wednesday behind that weak front. 73 and then sunshine and 74 for Thursday and next week. And then for Whitehall, 76 today, a chance of a thunderstorm this evening. We're back down to the mid-60s on Saturday. Then Sunday, low 70s. We are back to the 80s by Monday. Mid-80s going to stay with us for a while. Tuesday and Wednesday, and then windy and a little cooler by Thursday next week. Now for the Mining City, sunshine and 70, 37 overnight tonight, mainly cloudy skies for Saturday, and a spotty sprinkle or two midday, not out of the question, but not much. Sunday, sunshine and 70, mid-70s for us Monday. How about 80s? We'll have them Tuesday. Then a weak cold front presses through, a little windy, breezy, dry though, and it clears out the skies. We're back to the low 70s for us Wednesday and Thursday. I'm meteorologist Jeff Womack. That's the KBOW Copper 94 weather.
0: Thanks, Jeff. Currently outside the Mining City, we do have some clouds in the sky. 38 degrees is our current temperature. 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
0: The information you need. I'm Keith Valentine. The news this hour is a service from Anaconda Realty. Have you ever noticed those big rigs stopping off at those way stations along Montana highways? Well, this is monitored by the state's Motor Carrier Service, a little-known law enforcement agency that was involved in a recent drug bust near Dillon. MCS Captain Dan Carroll said at the Butte Way Station that they sometimes joke about that best-kept secret in law enforcement. KXLF did report that it was no joke late last month when officers at the way station near Lima received a tip from a truck driver that led to a raid at a truck stop near Dillon. It resulted in the seizure of over 100 pounds of alleged illegal drugs and three arrests. Three people have been arrested in connection with processing and selling Popeyes to commercial truckers out of the truck stop. The agency notes that the most commercial truckers are good people and willing to cooperate. Montana Fish, Wildlife, and Parks does confirm a northern pike has been spotted in community ponds near Three Forks and Livingston. NBC Montana did report that those ponds sit less than a mile from the Madison River and are raising concern that the invasive species could spread. They are designed for families and kids and often stocked with trout, but invasive predators like pike can quickly change that. Experts say those fish are aggressive hunters known to feed on and compete with native species, sometimes wiping out populations. Meanwhile, Fish Wildlife Park says that they are working to figure out how they got there. The Custer-Gallatin National Forest has begun work on the Goose Creek Fuel Break Project in Gallatin and Park Counties, resulting in temporary trail closures in the northern Gallatin Range. NBC Montana did report that the project involves a mechanical tree thinning along portions of Goose Creek Trail number 439 and Bear Canyon Trail number 440 to reduce wildfire intensity and slow the spread of wildfires in the wildland-urban interface. Forest officials say the work is intended to help protect nearby communities, structures, and key access routes used by the public and emergency responders. Visitors to the area can expect to see logging equipment, slash piles, and log decks, and should be alert for log trucks traveling on Goose Creek Road and Trail Creek Road. Alternative access remains available through the western portion of the Bear Canyon Trail System, Chestnut Mountain Trail number 458, and Newman Trail number 437. Other trails in the northern Gallatin and Bangtail ranges also remain open. The project is expected to continue through October 15th. KBOW News Time, 6:33.
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0: The sights, sounds, and even flavors of Montana's mining past will come alive this weekend at Garnet Day Returns to Garnet Ghost Town. The annual event is set for Saturday, June 13th at the historic ghost town about 35 miles east of Missoula. The event celebrates the history of one of Montana's best preserved ghost towns and runs from 10:30 a.m. to 3 p.m. NBC Montana did report that families can pan for gold, enjoy live music, play old-fashioned games, bid in a pie auction, and sample free sarsaparilla and huckleberry ice cream. Organizers recommend carpooling as parking is limited. With the information you need, I'm Keith Valentine. 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

0: 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I'll be back with the Belmont Senior Center menu, the Metcalf and Anaconda, right here on your hometown station, KBOW.
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0: All right, taking a look at the Belmont Senior Center menu, the Metcalf and Anaconda, right here on your hometown station, KBOW. The Belmont Senior Center is closed today. They're doing some cleaning, and also the Metcalf and Anaconda, they're closed. But Meals on Wheels will be delivering Chef's Choice. And that is taking a look at the menus for the Belmont Senior Center and the Metcalf and Anaconda, right here on your hometown station.

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3: Thanks for joining us for our morning market report. I'm Colton Young from the Northern Ag Network. Montana State University Extension recently shared they are seeing a rise in active wheat streak mosaic this spring and summer. Now, of course, most infections started last fall, but are becoming more visible now in early springtime. Montana State University Extension will test samples to continue their research on which streak mosaic viruses are most common in Montana. The North Dakota Department of Agriculture is reminding producers and animal owners that certificates of veterinary inspection are needed to import animals into the state due to New World screwworm confirmations in the U.S. Additional requirements are also in place from the Department of Agriculture for states that currently have active New World screwworm cases. Ethan Andres is the state veterinarian, and he stated if you are bringing animals in from or traveling into high-risk areas, monitor your animals for wounds. If you notice any suspicious wounds on your animal, have a veterinarian look at them immediately. You can learn full details of the requirements on the North Dakota Department of Agriculture webpage. And next week, RCAF USA will host their annual National Convention and Trade Show in South Dakota. RCAF USA announced their final speakers for this year's convention. Chad Sullivan and Jim Mundorf, the hosts of the Lonesome Lands podcast, they'll headline the convention banquet with, of course, several other industry professionals set to speak.
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3: President Donald Trump stated earlier this week that he does not intend to renew the U.S.-Mexico-Canada trade agreement. Now, that did raise some concerns among farm groups. The president stated that the U.S. does not need goods from either country. The three nations are currently under a review process of the agreement and must be renewed or approved by a July 1st deadline, or a lengthy process could lead to a withdrawal of the agreement. Recently, over 150 agricultural groups sent a letter in support of renewing the agreement, citing that the benefits of the deal supported nearly $1.6 trillion in North American trade. President Donald Trump did tell farmers at a recent farm event in Wisconsin that there is the potential to see more financial aid coming to producers this year. Now, Senate Agriculture Committee Chairman John Bozeman and North Dakota Senator John Hoeven met earlier with the House Ag Committee Chairman Glenn Thompson on the possibility of releasing $15 billion in new aid.
6: I remain committed to advancing the farm assistance package Senator Hoeven and I proposed in January. There are many additional challenges that have risen to demonstrate the urgency to provide our producers, including our specialty crop producers, with more support.
3: Bozeman did state in an interview that the previous $12 billion in farm aid was a big help to producers, but it's not enough to stop the bleeding in farm country.
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3: Cattle markets were able to find strong fundamental support late on Thursday. We did see the August feeder cattle close the day up $5.27, back up to $3.5965. September feeders, they tacked on $5.15 to $3.5652. June live cattle added $1.37 up to $2.5147, with the August contract now sitting at $2.4267, up $1.17. As for the fundamental news, the World Ag Supply and Demand Report Thursday did show beef production for the year is decreased by 109 million pounds. As they noted, both fed and non-fed slaughter speeds have declined. Quarterly steer prices remained unchanged from the previous month, with third quarter estimates for steer prices at $2.50 to $2.100. Steers in the fourth quarter expected at $2.55. As for the cash activity this week, still no new bids have fully developed. Feedlot managers seem to be in no rush as they wait and push packers to pay more. We did see live bids mostly come in at $2.58 to $2.60. Dress bids still not fully developed around $4.05. The choice cutouts did drop 8 cents yesterday as well to $3.93.21. Larger head counts across the countryside of slaughter cows and bulls are leading to slightly softer prices here in the early summer. Slaughter cows a few dollars lighter in Miles City this week, bringing $178 to $185. Slaughter bulls down $2 to $3 at $202, a top of $218. The replacement market had young cows topping $332.50. Short-term replacement cows, they sold from $187 to $196.
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3: The USDA released the latest supply and demand report yesterday. It did show quiet moves in the row crops. It did lead to some softer trade throughout the afternoon. Now, the report did show all wheat production in the U.S. forecasted 2% lower than last month. All wheat production down 18 million bushels from May. But global wheat balances did show a slight increase in Russia and Ukraine production. The latest crop production report also showed winter wheat alone down 3% month over month to 487 million bushels. The July Kansas City hard red winter wheat contracts, they added 4.25 cents to 634 3/4. September was a penny better at 641 1/4. July Minneapolis spring wheat also finding support, another penny and a half higher to 619. September now at 645, that was 2 pennies better. As for the row crops, most of the balance sheets and stocks were unchanged for this month. That did have the July corn contracts losing 7 1/4 cents Thursday afternoon to 411 3/4. September fell 8 cents down to 420. That's this morning's market report from the Northern Ag Network.
0: And that is your morning market report, a service from the People's Bank, KBOW, Butte, Montana.
10: from ABC News. I'm Sherry Preston. President Trump says after striking a great deal, the U.S. has ended the war with Iran. Iran says it has not agreed to anything, and overnight, the trading of attacks continued.
11: Overnight, a U.S. official telling ABC News, it appears Iran attempted to strike commercial ships transiting the Strait of Hormuz, with U.S. forces shooting down two Iranian attack drones. But just hours earlier, the president said this.
12: I don't know if you heard, but we ended the war with Iran today.
11: Over the past 24 hours, President Trump has gone from threatening strikes to calling off strikes to once again claiming a peace deal is within reach.
10: ABC's Rachel Scott. The largest IPO in history happening this hour on Wall Street. SpaceX is on track to become the most valuable company ever to go public, and its founder Elon Musk is on track to become the world's first trillionaire. A long night of violent storms across the Midwest. Hardest hit the city of Streator, Illinois.
13: In nearby Dwight, a tornado tearing through farmland, ripping roofs off homes. In Wisconsin, fallen trees and utility poles littering the roads. And in Iowa, torrential rain swamping communities, with some areas seeing more than 3 inches in a single day.
10: ABC's Alex Perez in Streator. The gunman of the 2022 Uvalde school massacre is dead, but the quest for justice continues in the small Texas town.
14: Former Uvalde School District Police Chief Pete Arredondo is accused of failing to adequately respond to the calls for help at Robb Elementary. But he's also filed a civil suit against Customs and Border Protection to force its agents to testify during his criminal trial. CBP has refused, essentially putting the prosecution of Pete Arredondo on hold.
10: ABC's Jim Ryan in Dallas. 9 confirmed cases of the New World screwworm now. 6 cattle and 2 goats in Texas and a dog in New Mexico. 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
10: A pair of numbers in brown grass on the National Mall has drawn the attention of the White House and prompted an investigation, says ABC's Sophie Flay.
17: The U.S. Park Police is investigating a large tracing of the numbers 8647 on the National Mall. It's not clear what was used to discolor the grass to form the numbers. Former FBI Director James Comey was indicted for a social media post showing seashells arranged to say 8647 after the DOJ said it could be seen as a call to violence against President Trump.
10: It's been a year since many schools started adopting cell phone bans during the day, and early evidence shows not only are students interacting socially better, they may be starting to improve academically as well.
18: The research is mixed so far. The largest study to date found that cell phone bans are very effective at reducing phone use during the school day, no surprise. But researchers didn't see immediate gains in test scores. But that said, a study from Florida found improvements in both attendance and academic performance after schools had time to adjust to the policy. And experts say that's an important point because educational gains often take longer to show up than behavioral changes.
10: ABC's Bethany Braun Silva. Pope Leo in his final day in Spain warning human smugglers that they will face God's wrath for exploiting the desperation of migrants. He is in Tenerife, the largest of the Canary Islands and the epicenter of the African migration route to Europe. He's meeting today with humanitarian groups. Sherry Preston, ABC News.
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0: And taking a look at that weather forecast for today, as we're going to see the sunny skies, a high around 69. However, those winds could be gusting around at 25 miles per hour. Tonight, we do have increasing clouds with a low around 37. And those winds, they could continue gusting around 29 miles per hour. For your Saturday, we do have mostly cloudy skies with a high around 60 degrees. And currently outside the mining city, we do have some clouds in the sky, and we are sitting with a temperature of 39 degrees. 38 degrees in Wise River and in Phillipsburg. 42 degrees in Dillon, Deer Lodge, and Three Forks. 47 degrees in Anaconda and Helena. 52 degrees in Boulder. And 42 degrees in Basin. And that's your weather forecast right here on your hometown station, KBOW. 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
20: Down a beer? 7 o'clock in the morning. Scotch?

brothers, big sisters, you're helping change lives. Give a little, change a lot. All right, let's see what happened on this day, June 12th. 1849, Louis Hazlitt patented a gas mask. 1897, Carl Elsner patented his penknife. The object later became known as the Swiss Army knife. 1898, Philippine nationalists declared their independence from Spain. 1921, U.S. President Warren Harding urged every young man to attend military training camp. 1923, Harry Houdini, while suspended upside down 40 feet above the ground, escaped from a straitjacket. 1935, U.S. Senator Huey Long of Louisiana made the longest speech of Senate record. The speech took 15 and a half hours and was filled by 150,000 words. 1939, the National Baseball Hall of Fame and Museum was dedicated in Cooperstown, New York. 1948, Ben Hogan won his first U.S. Open Golf Classic. 1981, Major League Baseball players began a 49-day strike. The issue was free agent compensation. 1981 also saw Raiders of the Lost Ark had opened in the United States. And today being June 12th, well, a big happy birthday goes out to you from all of us right here on your hometown station, KBOW. You are also celebrating your birthday with model Adrienne Lima. She is 45 years old today. Model Alyssa Violet, she is 30 years old today. Wow, gave her a big jump. 30. She's only 30. Actor Dave Franco, he is 41 years old today. And you're also celebrating your birthday with actor Rick Hoffman. He is 56 years old today. As well as celebrating your birthday with actress Cody Horn. She is 38 years old today. And celebrating your birthday with former wrestler, now a podcaster, Mark Henry. He is 55 years old today. And actress Georgia Campbell is 34, while actor Mel Rodriguez is 53 years old today. And you're also celebrating your birthday with singer Mr. Chris Young. He is 41. A big happy birthday goes out to them, but especially to you on this day of National Peanut Butter Cookie Day. Oh, and you can enjoy some peanut butter cookies or have like a peanut butter cake. If you like peanut butter that much, you know, just do whatever you want to do and carry your birthday celebration all through the weekend right here on your hometown station, KBOW, as you are celebrating your special day today. Happy birthday once again from your hometown station. Let's hear from the 41-year-old Mr. Chris Young, and he had this song called Neon on your hometown station, KBOW, your time capsule, a service of Big Brothers, Big Sisters.

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3: We got a nice clear start here to the end of the weekend. We're going to stay that way as we get into tonight and tomorrow. A little cold front sweeps by, but all the moisture is going to be tied up around the central half of the state. So it's looking like slightly cooler numbers, though, and where we've had this heat and we put that cooler air above and get the heat of the day, it might be enough instability to drive a slight chance of a shower midday tomorrow, but really not looking like a huge one. We're all cleared out again by Sunday and Monday, and then next week, that's when we put the heat on. We'll have another batch of cooler air off to the northeast of us, and then a Pacific cold front. We're going to get wedged between them with high pressure and lots of sunshine in the transition Tuesday and Wednesday. We're going to be talking about 80s by the end of the week ahead of that cold front, and then that slides in as we go into Friday. But it's really looking fairly dry with the exception of just a spotty shower tomorrow. Well, rain is really going to hold off for us on this side of the divide. It's looking like all the way through next week. So if you got those projects started already, it's going to work out well for that. Not so well for our dry situation, unfortunately, around southwest Montana. We look across the country now and a cold front coming into parts of the southeast and parts of the South Plains getting some storms. Midwest, cooler and drier. Now, all across the west, heat building. And we'll get a little taste of that next week. We'll check out our forecast details next.
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3: Anaconda just about perfect today. Sunshine, room temperature 39 overnight tonight. Now, as we go into Saturday, partly cloudy skies, maybe a few spotty showers midday, 64. Then sunshine rolls out Sunday. We're back to 73. We put the heat on Monday. We're back to the 80s and then low 80s on Tuesday. Now, for Wednesday, I think we can slide it back to the mid-70s and then partly cloudy skies by the time we get into Thursday. Maybe a spotty shower, temperature still in the 70s for us. And then for Deer Lodge today, close to 70, 38 late tonight. We'll be at 62. We got a few clouds around early on, but then we should clear out. 71 and sun for Sunday. And then Monday, we'll be in the mid-70s. Now for Tuesday, 80s and a little windier. We'll be slightly cooler on Wednesday behind that weak front. 73 and then sunshine and 74 for Thursday and next week. And then for Whitehall, 76 today, a chance of a thunderstorm this evening. We're back down to the mid-60s on Saturday. Then Sunday, low 70s. We are back to the 80s by Monday. Mid-80s going to stay with us for a while. Tuesday and Wednesday, and then windy and a little cooler by Thursday next week. Now for the Mining City, sunshine and 70, 37 overnight tonight, mainly cloudy skies for Saturday, and a spotty sprinkle or two midday, not out of the question, but not much. Sunday, sunshine and 70, mid-70s for us Monday. How about 80s? We'll have them Tuesday. Then a weak cold front presses through, a little windy, breezy, dry though, and it clears out the skies. We're back to the low 70s for us Wednesday and Thursday. I'm meteorologist Jeff Womack. That's the KBOW Copper 94 weather.
1: And thanks, Jeff. Currently outside the Mining City, we do have some clouds in the sky, and we are sitting with a temperature of 42 degrees. 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
1: With the information you need, I'm Keith Valentine. The News This Hour is a service of Thriftway Superstops. 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People on a boat discovered a body floating in Yellowstone Lake on the morning of June 8th. The discovery was made near Rock Point on the northwest shore of the lake near Bridge Bay. KXLF did report National Park Service rangers responded to the scene and recovered the body from the water. The victim was identified as Brandon Ray, 41, of Denver, Colorado. Rangers also found a capsized kayak and collected his personal belongings. Officials are still investigating the incident. A conservation group is appealing the Bureau of Land Management's decision to cancel bison grazing permits on 7 public land allotments in Phillips County. Western Watersheds Project, represented by the Western Environmental Law Center, filed the appeal on June 6 after BLM issued its final decision on May 8th. The appeal asked for a stay, meaning the group wants the decision paused while the case is reviewed. The appeal involves 7 BLM grazing allotments tied to American Prairie, Telegraph Creek, Box Elder, Flat Creek, White Rock Coulee, East Dry Fork, French Coulee, and Gary Coulee. The case centers on how federal grazing laws apply to American Prairie's bison's herd. KXLF did report in its decision, BLM said the issue was not whether bison can ever be considered livestock. Instead, the agency said the question was whether American Prairie-specific bison herd is managed as domestic livestock under federal grazing laws. BLM found the herd is managed more as wildlife and for conservation and restoration purposes than for livestock production. Western Watersheds disagrees with the interpretation. The group argues BLM created a new production-oriented standard that does not appear in the Taylor Grazing Act, the Federal Land Policy and Management Act, the Public Rangeland Improvement Act, or BLM's grazing regulations. The appeal also points to the history of the permits. According to the appeal, BLM first authorized American Prairie to graze bison on the Telegraph Creek allotment in 2005. In 2008, BLM expanded the authorization to the Box Elder allotment. The group is watching to see whether the stay is granted and said the case could eventually move to federal court. Nikki Dean Gardner, accused of killing 2 women in 1990, made his first court appearance on Thursday in Missoula District Court on 2 charges of deliberate homicide, where he pled not guilty. Missoula's county prosecutors charged Gardner for the 1990 deaths of 2 elderly patients at Riverside Health and Rehabilitation after DNA evidence linked him to both deaths. The charges follow significant recent developments in the investigation, including advanced DNA analysis that links Gardner to both women named in the charges, Bertha Scott and Nancy Lagerquist. Scott and Lagerquist were both elderly women residing at Riverside Health Care Center in 1990. Both were found deceased under suspicious and violent circumstances in May 1990 and July 1990. KPAX did report at that time law enforcement and medical personnel did not have the benefit of modern forensic technology. Over the past year, the Montana State Crime Lab and Bode Technology conducted new DNA testing on the biological evidence preserved from the original investigations. Court documents say the testing was able to link Gardner to the deaths of both women. According to court documents, Gardner, now 69 years old, had no known relationship with either woman. KBOW News Time, 7:33.
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1: A new 500-pound bronze statue of a Wildland firefighter was installed Thursday at the Montana State Firefighters Memorial in Laurel, ahead of a ceremony this Saturday honoring firefighters who have died in the line of duty. The ceremony is held every year on the second Saturday in June. This year, the name of Ruben Romero will be added to the memorial. Romero was a Wildland firefighter from Oregon who died of a heart attack while fighting the Bivens Fire in the Tobacco Root Mountains. Jamie Swecker, board chair of the Montana State Firefighters Memorial, said Romero's sacrifice warranted recognition even though he was not a Montana resident. KPAX did report that the $70,000 statue was paid for through donations raised by the Montana State Firefighters Memorial Committee. Missoula Fire Chief Lonnie Rash will be the speaker at the ceremony, which begins at noon on Saturday at the Montana State Firefighters Memorial next to the fire station in downtown Laurel. With the information you need, I'm Keith Valentine. You are now up to date on your hometown station, KBOW. 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
0: 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The main center, that is. But Meals on Wheels will be delivering some chef's choice. So there you have your Metcalf and Anaconda menu as the Belmont Senior Center is closed today right here on your hometown station, KB.

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0: 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I don't have my time for the drone, but I do have time for the Montana Department of Transportation website. As you are heading over towards Bozeman and Billings, you do have some road construction before you hit Homestake Pass. And then over Homestake Pass, you got good road conditions going that direction towards Bozeman and Billings. And you got some road construction happening around Cardwell Hill, so just be careful of that. All right, going towards Helena and Great Falls, you got good road conditions going through Elk Park. Got those good road conditions going through Boulder Pass, and when you reach Helena, you do have a little bit of road construction happening over in that direction. All right, Missoula, no road construction, and good road conditions going towards Missoula. And also, going towards Dillon, you got some road construction happening as you are going towards the Dillon Way, and then once you're in Dillon, you got more road construction. And that is your road conditions. A service from American Car Care, Lysak's Tire. If you're traveling today, travel safely, because everybody loves to see your smiling face. KBOW, Butte, Montana.
4: 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I'm Sherry Preston. 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
5: The company's controversial chief executive, Elon Musk, watched the ringing of the opening bell at the NASDAQ exchange from SpaceX headquarters in South Texas, saying he originally didn't give the company much of a chance.
6: I told people this. I said, look, we're probably going to fail, but, you know, we should give it a try, because if there's not a new company that enters space, we will never be a truly space-faring civilization.
5: In its stock market debut, SpaceX was offering 555 million shares at $135 apiece. Jim Ryan, ABC News.
4: The IPO raising about $75 billion, putting Musk on track to become the first trillionaire ever. Wall Street rebounding Thursday after President Trump said a deal with Iran was imminent. He is still saying that today, even though Iran has not confirmed anything. The legal fight over the Kennedy Center isn't over as the Trump administration appeals the ruling ordering his name be removed by the end of the day. Here's ABC national correspondent Stephen Portnoy.
7: The 11th hour filing urges a federal judge to set aside his own decision as the case proceeds on appeal. The Justice Department says taking Donald Trump's name off the Kennedy Center now would harm its fundraising efforts, be wasteful for the institution, and confuse the public should the administration ultimately prevail in court. Judge Christopher Cooper ruled last month that Congress named the center for John F. Kennedy and only Congress can change it. But the administration now argues the president's hand-picked board members should be able to add a secondary name.
4: They're putting the finishing touches on the massive arena that's being built on the White House lawn. 4,000 spectators expected to watch the arena on Sunday, President Trump's 80th birthday. Expect tight sports security this weekend. We've got the NBA Finals, the Stanley Cup Final, the World Cup, and that UFC fight all happening. Long night of violent storms in the Midwest. Today it's all about the Northeast and all about the wind, which could be bad. 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
4: A Florida man is suing several law enforcement agencies alleging their use of AI facial recognition led to his wrongful arrest. Robert Dillon was accused of trying to lure a young child into a restaurant in Jacksonville Beach, Florida, 300 miles from where he lives in Lee County, Florida.
10: It's horrible that this AI is put in the hands of people that aren't qualified to use it and can ruin people's lives the way that they ruined mine.
4: A surveillance photo submitted to an AI tool came back with a 93% match to Dillon. It was not him, though. A new warning from police to parents about a growing trend of criminals recruiting teenagers online to carry out violent crimes, including bombings and abductions, even murder.
11: Annalie Berg's 16-year-old son, Rio, was a victim.
12: Still hard to believe.
11: In 2025, he was on his way home when a hooded stranger came up from behind, pulled a gun, and opened fire, killing young Rio, who was not the intended target. Police say the gunman was no professional assassin, but a fellow teen, recruited for the job online by a gang.
12: The kids do the dirty work for them, and then they just throw them away.
11: The 16-year-old hitman in this case was immediately caught, convicted, and sent to prison, so it's two young lives wasted. Police say this online recruitment trend is spreading and should be a wake-up call for parents.
4: ABC senior investigative correspondent Aaron Katursky. Pope Francis in the Canary Islands speaking to migrant aid organizations, saying human smugglers will face the wrath of God. Sherry Preston, ABC News.
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0: KBOW, your hometown station on this Friday morning, ABC News, a service of the Columbus Plaza. And now, taking a look at your weather forecast for today, as we're going to see the sunny skies with a high around 69 degrees. Winds could be gusting, though, around 25 miles per hour. Tonight, we'll have increasing clouds with a low around 37, with those winds gusting around 29 miles per hour. For your Saturday, we do have mostly cloudy skies with a high around 60 degrees. And currently outside the mining city, we do have some clouds in the sky, and we are sitting with a temperature of 45 degrees. 46 degrees in Wisever and in Phillipsburg, 50 degrees in Dillon, Three Forks, and 48 degrees in Deer Lodge. 49 degrees in Melrose, 53 degrees in Helena, Boulder, 58 degrees, and Basin has a temperature of 48 degrees. That is your weather forecast right here on your hometown station, KBOW.
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0: 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Oh, it is a busy weekend here in the mining city. You got the farmers market happening up there in historic Uptown Butte, as well as the Butte Wings and Wheels that is happening from 8 to 3 at the Burt Mooney Airport, and then the World Museum of Miners holding the Mining Day at the World Museum of Mining. Oh, such a busy weekend for Butte, and hopefully, you know, with the cloudy skies and about 60 degrees, the weather will just maintain with no rain.
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0: Unearth the past at the World Museum of Mining's Miners Union Day, Saturday, June 13th, between 10 and 5. 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Well, as I mentioned before,

0: Or it is a busy weekend in the mining city as the Summer League basketball for girls is going to be having a tournament that will be held at Montana Tech University and at the MAC. So there you are. And also, 8U through 12U baseball tournament is happening in Butte as well. So a busy weekend for sports too, as the Butte High Cross Country Program is also looking for high school athletes interested in joining an incredible group of motivated, hardworking young people to run for the Bulldogs. Interested runners are urged to join the team this summer for training. The Bulldogs will hold summer training at various locations throughout the summer in preparation for the start of the season on Friday, August 14th. The team will be starting Monday, June 22nd at Hillcrest Elementary. Middle school runners are welcome to join the team and meet three times per week. Workouts will run from 7:30 to 9:30 in the morning. Check out the Butte High Cross Country Facebook page for updates. And runners will need to get their physicals and come ready to run. If you are interested in running for the team this fall, you must contact Coach Guy Wattis at area code 336-684-0342. Happening Saturday in Butte, a local weightlifter with one official world record already to his name will be trying to break another, and it's all for charity. Ray Hibness has partnered with Butte Spirit Homes, which provides transitional housing for addiction recovery to break the Guinness World Record for cumulative kettlebell weightlifting in an hour. The event will take place at 11 a.m. on Saturday at Kinetic Fitness on Broadway Street, with Hibness needing to lift over 96,189 pounds during that time. Hibness already owns the 1-minute world record for kettlebell weightlifting and the unofficial 3-minute record, but knows this will be a much different challenge. NBC Montana did report that although a Guinness representative will not be on site due to costs, there will be extensive documentation that will allow them to certify the record. The kettlebells Hibness will be lifting are around 110 pounds and 90 pounds, which means it will take between 870 to 1,100 lifts to break the record. The fundraiser has already surpassed its $5,000 goal, and those interested in supporting the event can show up on Saturday and participate in 50-50 squares. Montana State University's fifth-year senior Robert McNannis finished 24th in the men's 3,000-meter steeplechase at the NCAA Outdoor Track and Field National Championships in Eugene, Oregon, after finishing with a time of 9:04:31. This marked McManus' fourth straight appearance at the University of Oregon's Hayward Field for the NCAA Outdoor Championships. McManus was named a 2026 Honorable Mention All-America honoree in the men's steeplechase. NBC Montana did report that McManus caps off his storied career at MSU as just the fourth Bobcat ever to be named a first-team All-American in the steeple, which he earned last season. He earned 11 All-Big Sky honors over his 5 years in Bozeman. He also won 3 straight individual Big Sky titles in the steeple. The Cashmere, Washington native will cap off his Caps career second in program history in the 3,000-meter steeplechase, fourth in the 5,000-meter, and fifth in the 1,500-meter outdoors. And on to the national side of the sports scene, as Aaliyah Boston had 34 points and 12 rebounds, and Caitlin Clark added 32 points and 10 assists to become the first pair of teammates in WNBA history to have 30-point double-doubles in the same game, leading the Indiana Fever past the Chicago Sky 114-106 in overtime on Thursday evening. It was Clark's third career game with at least 30 points and 10 assists, the most in WNBA history. For Boston, it was the second 30-point double-double of her career. Indiana had its lead trimmed to 96-93 with 18.9 seconds left in regulation before Clark made 2 free throws for a 5-point lead. But the Fever turned it over on an inbounds pass with 5.1 seconds left, and Skylar Diggins tied the score at 98 on a long 3-pointer. Boston made a jumper from the free throw line to give the Fever a 106-101 lead in overtime, and Kelsey Mitchell added a fast break layup on the next possession for a 7-point advantage. Sydney Taylor pulled Chicago to within 109-106 with 24.1 seconds left in overtime, but Boston sealed it with two free throws. Chicago was 1-for-8 from the field in overtime. Mitchell finished with 19 points, and Lexi Hull scored 11 for Indiana. The Fever made their first 23 free throw attempts before their first miss with 40 seconds left in overtime. Clark went 15 of 15 from the line. Taylor led Chicago with 30 points, and Diggins contributed 21. J.C. Sheldon, Azura Stevens, and Camilla Carzo each scored 10. Taylor made 9 of her first 10 shots, including all 3-pointers through 3 quarters. Carduso fouled out with 3 minutes, 40 seconds remaining in regulation. Indiana led by as many as 19 points in the first half, but Chicago closed in on a 14-2 run to get to within the 46-40 at halftime. Then the Sky began the third quarter on a 16-7 spurt to take their first lead, 54-53, since it was 7-6. That's your Sports and Stuff right here on your hometown station, KBOW. Sports and Stuff, a service from Montana Tech University, where your future begins to become a little bit brighter all by the use of your fingers by logging onto the website montanatech.edu. Let's go ahead now and check in with staff meteorologist Jeff Womack as he explains what's happening with our weather for today and the remainder of the week. And that will be a service from Jackie and the crew of the Legion Oasis.
1: We got a nice clear start here to the end of the weekend. We're going to stay that way as we get into tonight and tomorrow. A little cold front sweeps by, but all the moisture is going to be tied up around the central half of the state. So it's looking like slightly cooler numbers, though. And where we've had this heat and we put that cooler air above and get the heat of the day, yeah, might be enough instability to drive a slight chance of a shower midday tomorrow, but really not looking like a huge one. We're all cleared out again by Sunday and Monday, and then next week, that's when we put the heat on. We'll have another batch of cooler air off to the northeast of us, and then a Pacific cold front. We're going to get wedged between them with high pressure and lots of sunshine in the transition Tuesday and Wednesday. We're going to be talking about 80s by the end of the week ahead of that cold front, and then that slides in as we go into Friday. But it's really looking fairly dry with the exception of just a spotty shower tomorrow. Well, rain is really going to hold off for us on this side of the divide. It's looking like all the way through next week. So if you got those projects started already, it's going to work out well for that. Not so well for our dry situation, unfortunately, around southwest Montana. We look across the country now on a cold front coming into parts of the southeast and parts of the South Plains getting some storms. Midwest, cooler and drier. Now, all across the west, heat building. And we'll get a little taste of that next week. We'll check out our forecast details next.
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1: Anaconda just about perfect today. Sunshine, room temperature 39 overnight tonight. Now, as we go into Saturday, partly cloudy skies, maybe a few spotty showers midday, 64. Then sunshine rolls out Sunday. We're back to 73. We put the heat on Monday. We're back to the 80s and then low 80s on Tuesday. Now, for Wednesday, I think we can slide it back to the mid-70s and then partly cloudy skies by the time we get into Thursday. Maybe a spotty shower, temperature still in the 70s for us. And then for Deer Lodge today, close to 70, 38 late tonight. We'll be at 62. We got a few clouds around early on, but then we should clear out. 71 and sun for Sunday. And then Monday, we'll be in the mid-70s. Now for Tuesday, 80s and a little windier. We'll be slightly cooler on Wednesday behind that weak front. 73 and then sunshine and 74 for Thursday and next week. And then for Whitehall, 76 today, a chance of a thunderstorm this evening. We're back down to the mid-60s on Saturday. Then Sunday, low 70s. We are back to the 80s by Monday. Mid-80s going to stay with us for a while. Tuesday and Wednesday, and then windy and a little cooler by Thursday next week. Now for the Mining City, sunshine and 70, 37 overnight tonight, mainly cloudy skies for Saturday, and a spotty sprinkle or two midday, not out of the question, but not much. Sunday, sunshine and 70, mid-70s for us Monday. How about 80s? We'll have them Tuesday. Then a weak cold front presses through, a little windy, breezy, dry though, and it clears out the skies. We're back to the low 70s for us Wednesday and Thursday. I'm meteorologist Jeff Wilmack. That's the KBOW Copper 94 weather.
0: And thanks, Jeff. Currently outside the mining city, we do have some clouds in the sky, and we are sitting with a temperature of 48 degrees. 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
0: With the information you need, I'm Keith Valentine. The news this hour is a service of Mead Lumber. Well, have you ever noticed those big rigs stopping off at the way stations along Montana highways? This is monitored by the state's Motor Carrier Services, a little-known law enforcement agency that was involved in a recent drug bust near Dillon. They've joked about it for a while that they've been having the best-kept secret in law enforcement. KXLF did report that it was no joke late last month when officers did happen to be at the way station near Lima, as they received a tip from a truck driver that led to a raid at a truck stop near Dillon. It resulted in the seizure of over 100 pounds of alleged illegal drugs and three arrests. Three people have been arrested in connection with possessing and selling poppies to commercial truckers out of the truck stop. The agency did note that most commercial truckers are good people and willing to cooperate. Montana Fish and Wildlife and Parks did confirm that northern pike have been spotted in community ponds near Three Forks and Livingston. NBC Montana did report that those ponds sit less than a mile from the Madison River and are raising concerns the invasive species could spread. They are designed for families and kids and often stocked with trout, but invasive predators like pike can quickly change that. Experts say those fish are aggressive hunters known to feed on and compete with native species, sometimes wiping out populations. Meanwhile, Fish, Wildlife, and Parks says they are working to figure out how they got there. The Custer-Gallatin National Forest has begun work on the Goose Creek Fuel Break project in Gallatin and Park counties, resulting in the temporary trail closures in the northern Gallatin Range. NBC Montana did report the project involves mechanical tree thinning along portions of Goose Creek Trail No. 439 and Bear Canyon Trail No. 440 to reduce wildfire intensity and slow the spread of fires in the wildland-urban interface. Forest officials say the work is intended to help protect nearby communities, structures, and key access routes used by the public and emergency responders. Visitors to the area can expect to see logging equipment, slash piles, and log decks, and should be alert for log trucks traveling on Goose Creek Road and Trail Creek Road. Alternative access remains available through the western portion of the Bear Canyon Trail System, Chestnut Mountain Trail No. 458, and Newman Creek Trail No. 437. Other trails in the northern Gallatin and Bangtail ranges also remain open. The project is expected to continue through October 15th. KBOW News Time, 8:34.
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0: The sights, sounds, and even flavors of Montana's mining past will come alive this weekend at Garnet Day as that returns to Garnet Ghost Town. The annual event is set for Saturday, June 13th at the historic ghost town about 35 miles east of Missoula. The event does celebrate the history of one of Montana's best preserved ghost towns and runs from 10:30 a.m. to 3 p.m. NBC Montana did report that families can pan for gold, enjoy live music, play old-fashioned games, bid in a pie auction, and sample free sarsaparilla and huckleberry ice cream. Organizers recommend carpooling as parking is limited. 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You are now up to date on your hometown station, KBOW. 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
1: From ABC News, I'm Sherry Preston. SpaceX founder Elon Musk poised to become the world's first trillionaire. Now that his company has gone public, in its IPO announcement, SpaceX said it was the only company building the integrated hardware and software infrastructure that'll be used in the future across space, and that the company's valued at more than $1 trillion. However, some investors, including Value Edge Advisors chair Nell Minow, say the actual financials don't support that.
2: They lost money last year. The valuation just 2 years ago was much, much lower than it is now. And the transactions that supported the valuation are very sketchy.
1: Scares to begin trading later today. U.S. forces in the Middle East shooting down two Iranian attack drones over the Strait of Hormuz hours after President Trump declared the war over. ABC's Rachel Scott is at the White House.
3: Talk about whiplash over the last 24 hours. President Trump said that he was calling off strikes on Iran because the U.S. and Iran were getting close to a peace deal. But then overnight, U.S. forces were forced to shoot down two Iranian attack drones, now raising questions once again on where these negotiations stand and when exactly this conflict will end.
1: A new ABC News analysis reveals the vast majority of immigrants detained by ICE are not violent. ABC's Matt Rivers.
4: Of the more than 400,000 people detained by ICE between January 2025 and March 2026, only 3% had a violent felony conviction in the U.S. And in the first 8 months of 2025, immigration enforcement separated thousands of married couples. In a statement to ABC News, DHS said it continues to go after the worst of the worst and said every individual detained committed a crime when they came into this country illegally.
1: An appeal now filed against the federal judge who ordered Donald Trump's name taken off the Kennedy Center by the end of today. The White House UFC fight set to begin on Sunday, President Trump's 80th birthday. You're listening to ABC News.
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1: Pet owners in Texas and New Mexico keeping an eye on their pets and the New World screwworm.
7: 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It is treatable, but
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7: Abilene, Texas veterinarian Dr. Alan Bolt says he never thought he'd be talking about New World screwworm.
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1: It's now increasingly likely that the authorization for FISA, the Foreign Intelligence Surveillance Act, will expire by the end of today. ABC's Jay O'Brien with more on what that could mean.
9: Without FISA Section 702, if these intelligence agencies wanted to surveil a foreigner abroad, which is the purpose of it, right, they would have to go through the normal process of getting a warrant, getting a judge to sign off, et cetera, et cetera. And if you have to do that individually for every single case of communications that you're accessing, intelligence officials and top administration officials have said that is just going to be too cumbersome to work at the speed in which we need to work.
1: Several lawmakers protesting President Trump's pick of Bill Pulte as interim director of national intelligence, saying he has no experience in intelligence whatsoever. Officials still searching tornado-damaged areas after strong storms barreled across Illinois last night, pounding communities south of Chicago. I'm Sherry Preston, ABC News.
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16: And taking a look at that weather forecast for today, as we're going to see the sunny skies, a high around 69 degrees. However, those winds could be gusting around 22 miles per hour. And for tonight, we do have some increasing clouds with a low around 37, with winds still gusting around 29 miles per hour. For your Saturday, it will be mostly cloudy skies with a high around 60 degrees. Currently outside the mining city, we do have mostly clear skies with just a few clouds out there. And 52 degrees is our current temperature. 52 degrees also in Phillipsburg and in Deer Lodge Basin. And 51 degrees in Wise River. 55 degrees in Dillon, as well as Three Forks. 58 degrees in Helena. 53 degrees in Melrose. 57 degrees in Anaconda. And Boulder has a temperature of 62 degrees. That is your weather forecast right here on your hometown station, KBOW, a service of Green Gorilla. Well, it is Friday, and you know what? That starts off with the Classic Hour right here on your hometown Classic Hour station. 1977 was the year. Johnny Paycheck. And maybe, just maybe, there was a lot of activities going on, you know, like the basketball tournaments, the baseball tournaments. It's all happening, right? And he was just like, you know, I'm just going to enjoy myself. It's going to be a nice day. And so

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1: It's the information you need. I'm Keith Valentine. The news this hour is a service of Hoyle Jewelry. People on a boat discovered a body floating in Yellowstone Lake on the morning of June 8th. The discovery was made near Rock Point on the northwest shore of the lake near Bridge Bay. National Park Service rangers did respond to the scene and recover the body from the water. KXLF did report the victim was identified as Brandon Ray, 41, of Denver, Colorado. Rangers also found a capsized kayak and collected his personal belongings. Officials are still investigating the incident. A conservation group is appealing the Bureau of Land Management's decision to cancel bison grazing permits on 7 public land allotments in Phillips County. Western Watershed Project, represented by the Western Environmental Law Center, filed the appeal on June 6, after BLM issued its final decision on May 8. The appeal asked for a stay, meaning the group wants the decision paused while the case is reviewed. The appeal involves 7 BLM grazing allotments tied to American Prairie, Telegraph Creek, Box Elder, Flat Creek, White Rock Coulee, East Dry Fork, French Coulee, and Gary Coulee. The case centers on how federal grazing laws apply to American Prairie's bison herd. In its decision, BLM said the issue was not whether bison can ever be considered livestock. Instead, the agency said that the question was whether American Prairie's specific bison herd is managed as domestic livestock under federal grazing laws. BLM found the herd is managed more as wildlife and for conservation and restoration purposes than for livestock production. Western Watersheds disagrees with that interpretation. The group argues BLM created a new production-oriented standard that does not appear in the Taylor Grazing Act, the Federal Land Policy and Management Act, the Public Rangeland Improvement Act, or BLM's grazing regulations. The appeal also points to the history of the permits. According to the appeal, BLM first authorized American Prairie to graze bison on the Telegraph Peak allotment in 2005. In 2008, BLM expanded that authorization to the Box Elder allotment. The group is watching to see whether the stay is granted and said the case could eventually move to federal court. Nikki Dean Gardner, accused of killing 2 women back in 1990, made his first court appearance on Thursday in Missoula District Court on 2 charges of deliberate homicide, where he pled not guilty. Missoula County prosecutors charged Gardner for the 1990 deaths of 2 elderly patients at Riverside Health and Rehabilitation after DNA evidence linked him to both deaths. The charges follow significant recent developments in the investigation, including advanced DNA analysis that links Gardner to both women named in the charges, Bertha Scott and Nancy Lagerquist. Scott and Lagerquist were both elderly women residing at Riverside Health Center in 1990. Both were found deceased under suspicious and violent circumstances in May 1990 and July 1990. At that time, law enforcement and medical personnel did not have the benefit of modern forensic technology. KPAX did report that over the past year, the Montana State Crime Lab and Bode Technology conducted new DNA testing on the biological evidence preserved from the original investigations. Court documents say the testing was able to link Gardner into the deaths of both women. According to the court documents, Gardner, now 69 years old, had no known relationship with either woman. KBOW Newstime, 9:33.

500-pound bronze statue of a Wildland firefighter was installed Thursday at the Montana State Firefighters Memorial in Laurel ahead of a ceremony this Saturday honoring firefighters who have died in the line of duty. This ceremony is held every year on the second Saturday in June. This year, the name of Ruben Romero will be added to the memorial. Romero was a Wildland firefighter from Oregon who died of a heart attack while fighting the Bivens Fire in the Tobacco Root Mountains. KPAX did report that Jamie Swecker, board chair of the Montana State Firefighters Memorial, said Romero's sacrifice warranted recognition, even though he was not a Montana resident. The $70,000 statue was paid for through donations raised by the Montana State Firefighters Memorial Committee. Missoula Fire Chief Lonnie Rash will be the speaker at the ceremony, which begins at noon on Saturday at the Montana State Firefighters Memorial next to the fire station in downtown Laurel. Taking a look at that weather forecast for today, as we're going to see the sunny skies with a high around 69 degrees. Those winds, though, they could be gusting around 25 miles per hour. Tonight, we'll have increasing clouds with a low around 37, with winds gusting around 29 miles per hour. For your Saturday, it will be mostly cloudy skies with a high around 60 degrees. Currently, outside the mining city, we do have some clouds in the sky, mostly clear though, and we are sitting with a temperature of 55 degrees. 55 degrees in Wise River and in Phillipsburg, 58 degrees in Dillon, 60 degrees in Helena, 57 degrees in Melrose, Anaconda, and Three Forks. Deer Lodge and Basin have a temperature of 54 degrees, while Boulder has a temperature of 64 degrees. And that's your weather forecast right here on your hometown station, KBOW. 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

0: I'll have to ask you not to shout like that.
1: Well,
0: it's like right in my ear, man.
1: Well, it goes with the song.
0: Yeah, but don't holler in my ear,
1: well,
0: man.
1: Well, it's authentic calypso.
0: Yeah, but like
1: shout.
0: When I stand next to me, man.
1: Well, the shout go with the bongo drums.
0: Well, not my bongo drums, man. I mean, move away.
1: Well, I don't see why.
0: No. Stand over next to the guitar, man.
1: He sent me over here.
0: Yeah? Well, then sing soft, man. You know, I mean, like, wow.
1: Okay.

0: 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It's too shrill, man. It's too piercing.
1: Oh, well, I don't see why.
0: No, it's too piercing, man. It's too piercing.
1: Well, I got to the shout.
0: No, man, it's too piercing. Like, I don't dig loud noises.
1: Well, you ruined the whole...
0: piercing.
1: ...record is what you do.
0: Yeah, well, tough. I'll take my bongos and go, man, because the whole thing is, like, bugging me anyhow.
1: Yeah, well, wait a minute. I won't shout.
0: No, I'm cutting, man, like I didn't want to make this gig in the first place.
1: No, wait a minute. I'll be soft.
0: Yeah? Well, then, back off from me, man. It's too piercing.
1: Okay. How's this? Damn!
0: Too loud, man.
1: Okay. Damn!
0: Too loud, man. I can still hear you. Would you mind leaving the room?
1: Okay.
0: Crazy.

0: don't sing about spiders. I mean, ooh, well, like I don't dig spiders.
1: Well, that's how the song goes. He goes, hide the deadly black tarantula. Daylight comes and they won't go.
0: Is that it? Can I leave now?
1: Oh, not yet. We got a big finish.
0: Yeah, man.
2: I locked myself out.
0: Crazy.
1: I come through the window.

0: KBOW, your hometown classic hour, 1979, Mr. Hoyt Axton with Adela and the Dealer. Well, it's always a party going on right here in the afternoon, right here on your hometown station, KBOW 550 AM, 101.5 FM, and of course, you can catch it on the web, KBOW550.net, with the party line hosted by Shane and Maggie for the trivia game. That's right. It's all about some generic trivia today, so you can call in and get yourself a car wash from Town Pump right after the ABC News at 1 p.m.
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0: KBOW, your hometown classic hour. That's going to do it for me on this Friday. Morgan is on his way in the studio. He'll be taking care of you all the way up until the 5 o'clock hour. Of course, with that break in between for the party line with Shane and Maggie hosting the trivia game. You have a fantastic rest of your Friday. Enjoy the weekend, and I'll talk to you again Monday morning. Before I take off on out of here, 1970 was the year. Her name, Miss Sammy Smith. Help me make it through the night right here on your hometown classic hour station, KBO.

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1: From ABC News, I'm Sherry Preston. There is an active shooter situation happening right now in Midland, Texas. We've just learned that one person has been killed, 11 others injured, and the situation is ongoing. SpaceX is now the newest listing on the NASDAQ. It opened at $150 a share, up 11%, giving the rocket maker a market value of $1.96 trillion.
2: In its IPO filing, SpaceX says its goals include establishing a permanent colony on Mars with 1 million people, launching AI data centers in space, mining asteroids. The company has never turned a profit and acknowledges that these goals might not be achievable. And some big-name investors are skeptical, but other major banks and retail investors have been clamoring to own shares of SpaceX as a way to bet on Elon Musk.
1: That's ABC's Elizabeth Schulze. A federal judge has issued an injunction blocking President Trump's $1.8 billion fund to benefit those who claim to have been victimized by a weaponized government. Here's ABC's Stephen Portnoy.
3: Judge Leonie Brinkema said she issued the injunction in part because the Justice Department's lawyer couldn't say why the acting attorney general hasn't rescinded his order establishing the fund. Todd Blanche has insisted the fund isn't moving forward, but the judge pointed to President Trump's own recent comments supporting payments to alleged victims of government weaponization as evidence the fund might one day, in her words, rear its head.
1: ABC's Stephen Portnoy. Is there a deal or isn't there in Iran? President Trump said yesterday he was optimistic a deal was close at hand, even saying there could be a signing ceremony this weekend in Geneva, Switzerland. That's what we were told officials had been planning for. Now we're hearing from Iran's foreign minister, who says that memo of understanding is maybe not so close at hand. The art world is mourning the loss of influential British artist David Hockney. His painting of shimmering pools became icons of contemporary art. He was 88. 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
1: It is increasingly likely that the authorization for a key intelligence tool will expire at the end of the day. Members of both the House and Senate expected to leave town after each failed to pass a reauthorization for Section 702 of FISA, the Foreign Intelligence Surveillance Act, which allows for warrantless wiretaps of overseas targets.
5: At least temporarily, it is going to, and top intelligence officials have described this, grind some of the what they view as critical intelligence processes to a halt, or at minimum, make them harder.
1: Democrats said they would vote against an extension in protest of President Trump's pick of Bill Pulte to serve as acting director of national intelligence, who has no national intelligence experience. Damage in parts of the Midwest after strong storms hit the region. ABC's Alex Perez is in Streator, Illinois.
6: Overnight, powerful storms impacting millions of Americans. At least 11 tornadoes touched down across Illinois, one man getting trapped under what's left of his house. A photographer jumped in to help before he was lifted out by first responders. Powerful winds tearing apart homes, sending debris flying, neighborhoods reduced to rubble.
1: Heat is the issue in the Northeast. Temperatures in New York, Philadelphia, and Baltimore expected to reach the triple digits. The FIFA World Cup arrives in the U.S. today. The U.S. men's national soccer team faces Paraguay in Los Angeles. I'm Sherry Preston, ABC News.
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9: 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Happy Friday, everyone. 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And it's time to take a quick look at that weather forecast today. Sunny skies and high of 70. Wind gets around 25 miles an hour. This evening, increasingly cloudy, low 37. Wind gets around 30 miles an hour. Saturday should see cloudy skies and high of 60. Sunday, sunny, high of 70. Currently here in Butte, 58 degrees and sunny. 58 as well in Phillipsburg and Deer Lodge. 65 degrees in Boulder. 63 degrees in Helena. 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And Chris Young and Young Love. All sounds like great things. 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

0: Chaboozy and Jelly Roll, you're listening to KBOW as we are headed around through this absolutely gorgeous Friday morning. Got a little low cash, got a little Crystal Dew coming up before our Boomers and Montana news. So don't go anywhere. Keep it here on KBOW.
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0: sing about those wrong hearts. 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Like I promised, we got Chris Ledoux coming up along with Garth Brooks, JCL Dean, and Boomers, all here on your hometown station as we're heading around towards 10:30.
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1: Richard and Mildred Loving, an interracial couple, were married in D.C. in 1958, where interracial marriage was legal. But in their home state of Virginia, it was illegal. When they returned there, they were arrested, jailed, and barred from the state for 25 years. Today, interracial marriage is legal in all 50 states, thanks to a Supreme Court ruling on this day in 1967. Boomers will be right back.
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1: Bernard Cohen represented interracial couple Richard and Mildred Loving before the U.S. Supreme Court, arguing for their right to be legally married in the state of Virginia.
3: No one can articulate it better than Richard Loving when he said to me, "Mr. Cohen, tell the court I love my wife, and it is just unfair that I can't live with her in Virginia."
1: The Supreme Court's unanimous ruling in the case overturned the convictions against the couple and nullified Virginia's Racial Integrity Act. And that's Boomers. I'm Lynn Turner Fitzgerald. We'll be back Monday.
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1: Well, good morning with the information that you need at 10:30. Morgan Griffin. News Hour is being brought to you as service by the Hearthstone Apartments. Montana's junior senator yesterday put out a statement on X concerning Social Security. The Fairfield Sun-Times reports that Senator Tim Sheehy wrote on X, "Our current fiscal path is unsustainable, paying out trillions in fraudulent payments to foreigners and refugees who steal from our entitlement program is bankrupting our entire social safety net. Eventually, D.C. needs to wake up to the reality, and we need a bipartisan solution that protects current beneficiaries while ensuring these programs are sustainable for years to come." A district court judge this week rejected a state senator's claim that legislative immunity precluded his prosecution and corruption case, but restored that elected officials to office after suspending him until the resolution of that case. Senator Jason Ellsworth, a Hamilton Republican and the former Senate president, was charged in late 2025 with official misconduct for circumventing state procurement laws while he arranged a no-bid state funding contract worth more than $170,000 for a friend in the final days of his position in legislative leadership. That friend, Bryce Eggleston, had no qualifications for the work described in the contract, and the would-be job was to attract a raft of legislation from the 2025 legislature, something that legislative staff already do. After a series of ethic proceedings probing the matter, a supermajority of the Montana Senate voted to ban Ellsworth from the chamber for life. The Montana Senate reports that if convicted of the official misconduct charge, Ellsworth would be removed from office, his current term, and Senate District 43 is up at the end of the year. Ellsworth's attorneys sought to dismiss the charge through five separate motions filed from January through May. Those motions mostly argued his claim of legislative immunity as well as his attorney's attempts to discredit the technicalities in the prosecution. Martin Judich and Joan Mell, defense attorneys, sit in Lewiston County's district court room on June 11th during a hearing with Hamilton Republican Senator Jason Ellsworth. And Lewiston Clark County District Judge Christopher Abbott denied all motions and single 47-page decision issued on Wednesday. Governor Greg Gianforte quietly approved the state health department proposal last month to halt planned increases to Medicaid rates. The system providers warned puts them in a precarious financial position and threatens staffing and patient care. Lawmakers last year put into state budget an across-the-board reimbursement bump of 3% to roll out each year. The two-year budget cycle. Next round of the increases will set to go into effect on July 1st, but they will no longer be implemented because of budget pressures. Advocates during the 2025 legislature fought hard for that increase, calling a lifeline would help to shrink the ever-growing gap between cost of care and revenues earned for treating patients on Medicaid, health insurance paid for with a combination of federal and state dollars. They responded with the Gianforte administration's decision with a mix of consternation and concern. Montana Standard reports the Department of Public Health and Human Services in March started to telegraph in fiscal year 2027 increases might be on the chopping block in order to resolve a budget imbalance that officials blame on the legislature. Specifically, DPHHS said a last-minute slash to Montana State Hospital funding and allocating dollars based on overly conservative estimates put the state's largest executive agency in a budget crunch and must already remedy. Best way to do that, according to officials, was nix the upcoming fiscal year's Medicaid rate boost. KBOW News Time is 10:34.
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1: A new 500-pound bronze statue of a wildland firefighter was installed on Thursday at the Montana State Firefighters Memorial in Laurel ahead of a ceremony this Saturday honoring firefighters who have died in the line of duty. Ceremony is held every year on the second Saturday in June. This year, the name Ruben Romero will be added to the memorial. Romero is a wildland firefighter from Oregon who died of a heart attack while fighting the Bivens Fire in the Tobacco Root Mountains. Jamie Schweiker, board chair of the Montana State Firefighters Memorial, said that Romero's sacrifice warranted recognition, even though he was not a Montana resident. KBZK reports the $70,000 statue was paid for through donations raised by the Montana State Firefighters Memorial Committee. Let's take a look at our weather forecast. Today, mostly sunny skies with a high of 70, wind gusts right around 25 miles an hour. This evening, increasing cloudy with a low of 37. And gets around 30 miles an hour. And Saturday, cloudy, with a high right around 60. Currently here in Butte, 59 degrees and sunny, 59 as well in Wise River, 63 in Dillon and Three Forks. With the information that you need at 10:35, I'm Morgan Griffin. 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

0: Will there be Sam Hunt for you with Make You Miss Me? You're listening to KBOW. We're headed right on through our Friday. Reminder, tomorrow there will be Wings and Wheels out there at the Burt Mooney Airport. Several air patrols put on pancake breakfast. Then there's a Patriarch opening ceremony at 9:30. You can also bring your cars. Enjoy that car show. 8 to 3 p.m. all at the Burt Mooney Airport tomorrow. And you're listening to KBOW with Kip Moore and Community Engagement all before the top of the hour.
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1: From ABC News, I'm Chuck Severson. Police say they have responded these past hours to an active shooter in Midland, Texas. Mayor Lori Blong.
2: We do have 11 known victims at this time. There's at least one victim that is dead on the scene.
1: A statement from the city says the shooter is dead. The mayor.
2: The situation is now secured in that area, but we're still asking that all Midlanders stay put. If you're in that area, you don't need to be out and driving around or going to try to see anything.
1: A local news report was quoting witnesses saying the two people were shot while waiting at a stoplight and that the shooter had barricaded inside a building. A federal judge has issued an injunction blocking President Trump's $1.8 billion fund to benefit those who claim to have been victimized by the Biden administration.
3: Judge Leonie Brinkema expressed deep skepticism in a hearing that senior officials have not put their commitment to not move forward with the fund in writing and under penalty of perjury. Brinkema repeatedly cited President Trump's own words, suggesting he's disappointed that the government might not establish the fund after bipartisan condemnation that threatened to derail a government spending bill last month. Alex Mallon, ABC News, Washington.
1: There's no deal yet officially announced or signing scheduled between the U.S. and Iran. Iran's foreign minister says an agreement has never been closer. The U.S. and Iran continue to offer conflicting statements about the terms of a short-term agreement known as a Memorandum of Understanding. There's no word that Iran has agreed to any concessions that the U.S. is demanding. ABC News contributor and former Deputy Defense Secretary on the Middle East, Mick Mulroy, says it seems like the deal is falling apart.
4: It's pretty clear from what both sides are saying publicly, or through, you know, releases to state-owned media, that the two sides are far apart. And I can't imagine what they would be signing, in Geneva this weekend.
1: Iran says, don't speculate about what is in the deal. You're listening to ABC News.
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1: SpaceX stock just issued today has been trading this hour or so about $162, about 20% higher than the initial offering price. This means that SpaceX is worth about $2 trillion, and that makes founder Elon Musk now officially the world's first trillionaire. Wall Street major indexes are higher, the Dow up over 300 points, demanding an investigation into the deaths of at least 91 people in custody at the Bexar County, Texas jail since 2020, LULAC, the nation's largest Latin American rights organization. The clock ticks louder toward an expiration as Democrats demand a replacement for President Trump's temporary pick to be Director of National Intelligence. ABC's Jay O'Brien on Capitol Hill.
11: Lawmakers have left town here, meaning that key national security tool, a section of FISA used for warrantless foreign surveillance, is all but certain to expire by tonight's midnight deadline at this critical moment for the United States at war with Iran and with major events this summer like the World Cup and America's 250th.
1: Defense Department's released a new batch of UFO reports. ABC's Louis Martinez covers the Pentagon.
12: Nothing that we've seen in the files that are being released right now indicates that these objects are of extraterrestrial origin. We should remember that there is a Pentagon office dedicated to collecting information from all of the government agencies and some of the civilian sector, but there are some things that they cannot explain and that they say that obviously are worth pursuing.
1: Chuck Severson, ABC News.
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16: With all that sun out there, a little bit of lunchtime coming up. Royce's does not sound that bad, and they brought us our ABC News here on KBOW for this hour. Before we play some Ty Myers, quick look at that weather forecast today. Sunny skies and high of 70. Wind gets around 25 miles an hour. This evening, increasingly cloudy with a low of 37. Wind gets around 30. Saturday, cloudy and high of 60. And Sunday, sunny and high of 70. Currently in Butte, 60 degrees in sunny skies. 61 degrees in Phillipsburg. 62 degrees in Anaconda. 65 in Helena. 67 degrees in Boulder. Putting some Ty Myers now. Tickets to the ends of the earth, but not to the ends of your radio, because we are rolling right along here on KBOW.

0: Justin Carry On, as we're carrying on right on through this Friday. Hope that you're having a great Friday thus far. If you're looking for something to do tonight, Cove Light, or having Sam Coveney with All Women, bringing you a hilarious night. Starting 8, if you are interested, or you might just be interested in Riley Green, he will be coming up next here on your hometown station.
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0: never lets it go to the heart. Tim McGraw and KBOW. Reminder that 406 People First is putting together a ballot initiative to give you, the people of Butte, Silverboro, the final say on if a data center is built here in Butte. If you'd like to get that ballot initiative on the general election ballot, first we have come up with, I believe, 3,600 signatures. You can sign those signatures right here at our studios until 5 p.m. tonight. Or 660 Dewey Boulevard. Hope to see you, as we have been seeing people trickle in all day and all week long. 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

0: 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So you've tuned to us, KBOW Butte, Southwest Montana's news authority.
1: Well, good morning. With the information that you need at 11:30, I'm Morgan Griffin. News this hour is being brought to you as a service by Hoyle Fine Jewelry. Montana's Junior Senator yesterday put out a statement on X concerning Social Security. Fairfield Sun-Times reports that Senator Tim Sheehy wrote on X, "Our current fiscal path is unsustainable, paying out trillions in fraudulent payments to foreigners and refugees who steal from our entitlement program is bankrupting our entire social safety net." He continued, "Eventually, D.C. needs to wake up to that reality. We need a bipartisan solution that protects current beneficiaries while ensuring these programs are sustainable for years to come." Sheehy's statement comes after reports earlier this week that Social Security beneficiaries could face up to a 22% reduction in benefits by 2032. A district court judge this week rejected a state senator's claim that legislative immunity precluded his prosecution in a corruption case, but did restore that elected official to office after suspending him until the resolution of the case. Senator Jason Ellsworth, a Hamilton Republican and the former Senate President, was charged in late 2025 with official misconduct for circumventing state procurement law when he arranged a no-bid state-funded contract worth more than $170,000 for a friend in the final days of his position in legislative leadership. That friend, Bryce Eggleston, had no qualifications for the work described in the contract. The would-be job was to attract a raft of legislation from the 2025 legislature, something that legislative staff already do. After a series of ethics proceedings probing the matter, a supermajority of the Montana Senate voted to ban Ellsworth from the chamber for life. The Montana Senate reports that if convicted of the official misconduct charge, Ellsworth could be removed from office. His current term in Senate District 43 is up at the end of the year. Ellsworth's attorney sought to dismiss the charge through five separate motions filed from January through May. Those motions mostly argued his claims of legislative immunity, as well as his attorney's attempts to discredit technicalities in the prosecution. Lewis and Clark County District Court Judge Christopher Abbott denied all five motions in a single 47-page decision issued on Wednesday. Governor Greg Gianforte quietly approved a state health department proposal last month to halt planned increases to Medicaid rates. Incision providers warned, puts them in a precarious financial position, threats in staffing and patient care. Lawmakers last year put into state budget across-the-board reimbursement bump of 3% to roll out each year of the two-year budget cycle. The next round of increases was set to go into effect on July the 1st, but will no longer be implemented because of budget pressures. Advocates during the 2025 legislature fought hard for that increase, calling a lifeline that would help to shrink the ever-growing gap between the cost of care and revenues earned for treating patients on Medicaid, the health insurance paid for with a combination of federal and state dollars. They responded to the Gianforte administration's decision with a mix of consternation and concern. The Montana State reports the Department of Public Health and Human Services in March started telegraphing the fiscal year 2027 increase might be on the chopping block in order to resolve a budget imbalance that officials blame on the legislature. Specifically, DPHHS a last-minute slash to the Montana State Hospital funding and allocating dollars based on overly conservative estimates put the state's largest executive agency in a budget crunch that must now remedy. Best way to do that, according to officials, makes the upcoming fiscal year's Medicaid rate boost. KBOW News Time is 11:34.

500-pound bronze statue of a wildland firefighter was installed on Thursday in Montana State Firefighters Memorial in Laurel, ahead of a ceremony this Saturday honoring firefighters who have died in the line of duty. The ceremony is held every year on second Saturday in June, and this year the name of Ruben Romero will be added to the memorial. Romero was a wildland firefighter from Oregon who died of a heart attack while fighting the Bivens Fire in the Tobacco Roots Mountains. James Schwecker, board chair of the Montana State Firefighters Memorial, said that Romero's sacrifice warranted recognition, even though he was not a Montana resident. KBZK reports that a $70,000 statue was paid for through donations raised by the Montana State Firefighter Memorial Committee. Let's take a look at our weather forecast today. Sunny skies and high of 70, wind gets around 25 miles an hour. Tonight, we're going to see increasing cloudy with a low of 37, wind gets around 30 miles an hour. Saturday, cloudy with a high of 60. Saturday, sunny and high of 70. Currently here in Butte, 61 degrees and sunny, 62 degrees in Phillipsburg, and Deer Lodge, 65 degrees in Melrose, 67 degrees in Dillon and Three Forks. With the information that you need at 11:35, I'm Morgan Griffin. 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

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Send or drop off information for the event at our studios located 660 to the Boulevard here in Butte. Well, we hope you join the Butte Family Outreach Program for Play and Grow Summer Day on Thursday, June the 19th from 2 p.m. to 5:30 p.m. 641 Sampson Street in beautiful Butte, Montana. 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The New Hope Clinic in Butte invites you to take part in their Community Day event. They'll be giving away a great selection, baby furniture, baby clothes, and toys all for free. 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Well, attention Butte Silverbow! That sprinkler restriction has been put into effect and will run until further notice. No watering may be done from 10 a.m. to 8 p.m. nor on the 31st of each month. Instead, watering must take place from 8 p.m. to 10 a.m. with even number addresses watering on the even days of each month and odd number addresses watering on the odd days. Please do your part to help Butte to conserve water. Call 406-497-6200 to learn more today. And that has been our club calendar for our Friday, brought to you as service by K&K Roofing on KBOW. Let's have a little song about dirt from Florida Georgia Line.

0: Montgomery Gentry gone on KBO WKT right through this 11 o'clock hour. And a reminder that the World Cup is starting and is being played here in the United States, Canada, and Mexico. Looks like Mexico won 2-0 yesterday over South Africa, South Korea over Czechia, 2-1. And then today, the other two host nations will play, including Canada against Bosnia-Herzegovina at 1 o'clock in the USA. Taking on Paraguay at 7 p.m. Keep you updated on how those games go, and you're listening to KBOW.
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1: From ABC News, I'm Chuck Sievertson. It's a day where you win some and you lose some for the Trump administration, or in this case, you win one and you lose some more. Scaffolding is up as workers prepare to take President Trump's name off the Kennedy Center in Washington. Today's the court-ordered deadline to do so, and a federal judge has denied a last-minute appeal to stop it. And another judge has rejected a request to cancel the White House's UFC fight. ABC's Peter Harlambous on Trump's reaction in the Kennedy Center case.
2: To put it lightly, he's very angry about this. He's repeatedly spoken about it, put out multiple Truth Social posts.
1: And he says he has also threatened to pull back the entire White House, or rather Kennedy Center, renovation efforts. The administration's appeal claimed removal of the Trump name could create confusion and hurt fundraising. A federal judge has issued an injunction blocking President Trump's $1.8 billion fund to benefit those who claim to have been victimized by the Biden administration. There is no deal yet officially announced or signing scheduled between the U.S. and Iran. Iran's foreign minister says an agreement has never been closer. The U.S. and Iran continue to offer conflicting statements about the terms of a short-term agreement known as a Memorandum of Understanding. There's no word that Iran has agreed to any concessions the U.S. is demanding. ABC's Karen Travers at the White House says that a senior administration official says a couple of things that are key to the deal right now is that Iran's nuclear material will be destroyed and removed, and that their program will be dismantled. They will not receive any money, no unfreezing of assets until they perform, as the official put it, and it's not clear what that actually means. On Wall Street, it has been an up day. The Dow is up over 346 points. The S&P 500 up 30. The Nasdaq up 64. 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
1: A man has been formally charged today in a deadly quadruple shooting of a mom, dad, brother, and brother's girlfriend in Livonia, Michigan. Police have identified the people who were shot today and killed at a home on Thursday night. Today, 25-year-old Gage Pierce was charged with four counts of first-degree murder and four counts of felony firearm. He was arraigned on those charges today and is being held in jail. The shooter is dead in Midland, Texas, is a statement from the city. At least one other person is dead, and nine victims have been taken to the hospital. Preliminary police info says it started Wednesday when officers tried to pull over a car at a stoplight, and the driver fired at officers and then fled. They tried to grab the driver today, then he began shooting at people. Employees at an IRS office in Atlanta working from home until further notice as exterminators take care of a major rat problem.
9: Atlanta IRS employee Kiawana Masterson is one of thousands of staff now working from home as the agency addresses the rat problem in the building. She says the situation inside the office is unbearable.
10: There is rat droppings, there is urine, it's total chaos.
9: In a statement, the IRS acknowledges that the rodents have created an uncomfortable work environment for staff. The department says in addition to new trapping and pest control efforts, it's also implementing plans to improve trash collection and declutter the building. Jonathan O'Brien, ABC News, Atlanta.
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15: Anaconda just about perfect today. Sunshine, room temperature 39 overnight tonight. Now, as we go into Saturday, partly cloudy skies, maybe a few spotty showers midday, 64. Then sunshine rolls out Sunday. We're back to 73. We put the heat on Monday. We're back to the 80s and then low 80s on Tuesday. Now, for Wednesday, I think we can slide it back to the mid-70s and then partly cloudy skies by the time we get into Thursday. Maybe a spotty shower, temperature still in the 70s for us. And then for Deer Lodge today, close to 70, 38 late tonight, we'll be at 62. We got a few clouds around early on, but then we should clear out. 71 and sun for Sunday, and then Monday we'll be in the mid-70s. Now for Tuesday, 80s and a little windier. We'll be slightly cooler on Wednesday behind that weak front. 73 and then sunshine and 74 for Thursday and next week. And then for Whitehall, 76 today, a chance of a thunderstorm this evening. We're back down to the mid-60s on Saturday. Then Sunday, low 70s. We are back to the 80s by Monday. Mid-80s going to stay with us for a while, Tuesday and Wednesday, and then windy and a little cooler by Thursday next week. Now for the Mining City, sunshine and 70, 37 overnight tonight, mainly cloudy skies for Saturday, and a spotty sprinkle or two midday, not out of the question, but not much. Sunday, sunshine and 70, mid-70s for us Monday. How about 80s? We'll have them Tuesday. Then a weak cold front presses through, a little windy, breezy, dry though, and it clears out the skies. We're back to the low 70s for us Wednesday and Thursday. I'm meteorologist Jeff Womack. That's the KBOW Copper 94 weather.
14: Thank you, Jeff. Taking a look at our current condition, 61 degrees, a couple clouds dotted in the sky, and sunny here in Butte. Otherwise, 13 mile an hour winds coming out of the west, 64 degrees in Wise River, 69 degrees in Dillon, and Three Forks, 59 degrees in Basin. That's been our KBOW weather in the Sparkham column. 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

0: Lefty and Boston. That song, that's climbing the charts. I'm happy to play her here on KBOW. Someone else that we're happy to hear from is Scott Perini, who's our Montana Livestock Auction update right now on KBOW.
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2: Good afternoon, Coulter Brown here on the Northern Ag Network with our Noon Market Report. Corteva has agreed to an $85 million settlement in a nationwide class action lawsuit alleging the company's crop protection loyalty programs limited competition and kept pesticide prices artificially high for farmers. The proposed settlement would apply to roughly 100,000 farmers who purchased certain Corteva products between 2018 and 2026. Plaintiffs claim rebate programs discourage distributors from carrying lower-cost generic alternatives. The broader lawsuit continues against several other defendants, including Syngenta, CHS, Nutrien, and BASF. Well, USDA hosted a trade mission to Argentina and Ecuador last week to expand access for U.S. ag. I caught up with Undersecretary for Trade and Foreign Ag Affairs and South Dakota native Luke Lindbergh, who led the trade mission and said it was part of a broader effort by the Trump administration to cut the ag trade deficit.
5: When President Trump came into office last year, we were forecasting a $50 billion trade deficit for U.S. agricultural products. And so we've been about the business of getting back to a trade surplus this year, and we're actually winning on that front. We have reduced the trade deficit by 42% here in the first year. This mission to Argentina and Ecuador, we had quite a group down there with us representing the industry of poultry, soybeans, meats, grains, livestock, genetics, wheat, all down there to build buyer-seller relationships.
2: Stay with us. We'll be back to talk about crop disease risk and potential aid coming from the Trump administration.
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2: President Trump held a farmer roundtable in Wisconsin last week, highlighting action his administration has taken to support agriculture and hearing about the challenges producers are facing, particularly around input costs. The president spoke about aid payments delivered to agriculture in his first term, and he suggested the administration is looking at another potential aid package for farmers.
3: If you remember, we had a bad patch in my first term where China and other countries were sort of boycotting the United States. I met with the farmers and I said, I'm going to get you something for it because you've been treated very badly. And I got $28 billion for the farmers in the first term. And we're looking at something also right now. We're looking at something to take the place of what's happened because it's artificial with the energy and with the fertilizer. So we're looking at something.
2: Montana State University's Scudder Diagnostic Lab says wheat streak mosaic virus is showing up across Montana and may be more widespread than many producers realize. Researchers say infections likely began last fall, but symptoms are becoming more visible now as crops recover from earlier drought and frost stress. Experts point to a combination of volunteer wheat, grassy weeds, early planting, and a mild winter as factors that favored wheat curl mites, which spread the disease. Unfortunately, there's no treatments once plants are infected. Producers are encouraged to monitor fields for yellow streaking and stunted growth and contact the Scudder Diagnostic Lab if wheat streak mosaic is suspected. And speaking of MSU, President Brock Tessman is taking university leaders on a tour of Southeast Montana next week. Tuesday through Thursday, MSU leaders will visit city and county officials, ag and business leaders, and prospective MSU students. A community dinner will be held at the Range Riders Museum in Miles City Tuesday night, and just so happens President Tessman is bringing the FCS National Championship Trophy on the tour. The tour will also stop in Huntley, Forsyth, Ekalaka, Glendive, Terry, Broadus, and Crow Agency.
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2: Cattle futures continue their choppy behavior, up one day, down the next. There is uncertainty from the screwworm, but fundamentally, this market still looks well supported, and we may not have seen the highs just yet. Today, August feeder cattle were down $1.50 at $358.15. September, $1.40 lower at $355.12. Live cattle for August down $1.72 at $240.95, and October, $1.50 lower at $233.90. A big cow-calf pair special at Billings Live, where heifer pairs brought $5,500. Young pairs ranging from $4,900 all the way up to $5,900. Mid-age pairs $4,575 up to $54.25. Short-term pairs $44 to $4,600. A big cow sale at Stockman's Livestock in Dickinson. A lot of the ranch quality cows would bring $175 to $185, but certainly a good number of higher dressing cows, $190 to $211. Bulls from $2 up to $251. In Belle Fourche, we saw the cow-calf pairs ranging $42.50 to $47.50, weigh-up cows $180 to $2, and a few heiferettes $250 to $327. And a good test of lambs at the Newell Sheepyards with 50-pounders, a little lower, bringing 367 to 387. Heavier lambs did well with 70-pounders, 377 to 385, 90-pound lambs, 357 to 377, and the ewes down about $20, ranging 86 to 109.
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2: Well, the grain market's been pretty quiet here in the back half of the week. USDA's World Supply and Demand and Crop Production Reports didn't have a big effect on the market. A little bit of lowering of production estimates for corn, soybeans, and wheat. Actually, wheat on track to be the smallest crop since 1965. Ending stocks in the U.S. were pulled back considerably looking towards next year, with USDA saying wheat stocks will come down 19% in the U.S. over that time. Global stocks down slightly, but still remain burdensome to the market. Today in the futures, July Kansas City hard red winter read up a penny and a half at 636. September also a cent and a half higher at 642. July spring wheat down just a half cent at 619. September spring wheat 642 down 2 3/4. Chicago wheat in July down a half point at 586. September off a penny at 597. Corn a skosh higher with the July contract up 1 1/4 at 413. And July soybeans down 1 1/4 at 1113. Thanks for joining us for this afternoon's Market Report. I'm Coulter Brown, Northern Ag Network.
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9: 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With the information that you need at 12:30, I'm Morgan Griffin. News Hour is being brought to you as service by the Montana Folk Festival. The man charged with deliberate homicide and the shooting death of 67-year-old Ed Loader on September of 2024 was sentenced today to 50 years for deliberate homicide and 10 years for tampering with evidence in the death of the Ronan man. Sentences will be served concurrently. James Philip Lawrence was charged after Loader's body was found in the Twin Lakes, Jocko Canyon area outside of St. Ignatius on September the 6th. KPAX reports that extensive investigation by Lake County Sheriff's Office and other agencies led investigators to believe that Loader had been killed. Prosecutors state in court documents that blood trail, at least 5 bullet casings, and bloody eyeglasses were found along a section of Timber Lane Road. Lake County Sheriff Don Bell previously stated that Lawrence had cooperated with the investigation, which led to Loader's body being found. According to the court documents, Lawrence waived his Miranda rights and told investigators, "I'm toast anyways, I guess. So yeah, I did it." Investigators learned of a possible financial motive in the case involving a land dispute stemming from inheritance of property that is estimated to be worth millions of dollars, according to court documents. Did you get skunked out of the property tax reduction? If so, you are an outlier, but the 2027 Montana legislature will be working to help outliers, said Representative Lou Jones, a cadreated Republican and House Appropriations Committee chairman who pushed through the property tax relief bills in 2025. Jones pointed to seniors on set incomes as one example to those who need a fix. In 2025, many lawmakers considered their top priority addressing skyrocketing residential property taxes. They passed legislation that reduced bills for 80% of Montana homeowners, but that work is now done. Senator Greg Hertz, a Pulsar Republican who led the Senate Taxation Committee, said many more people in Lake County and other counties with higher property values saw increases than projected. Daily Montana reports that, for example, Department of Revenue estimates that predicted 895 residential property taxpayers in Lake County would see increases, but in fact, 3,907 did. The median increase was 33%. Hertz advocated for the continued use of the homestead exemption, which benefits Montana living in their homes in single rates as opposed to a tiered property tax structure. Former U.S. Senator John Tester has endorsed Democrat Sam Forsyth in the race for Montana's 1st Congressional District. In a video message, Tester praised Forsyth as a fighter who understands Montana and the challenges who face working families. NBC Montana reports that Forsyth said the endorsement will help to build momentum as he campaigns across Western Montana. KBOW News Time is 12:33.
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9: The $15 million renovation of De La Stadium in Billings is nearing completion, with construction crews working to finish the project in time for the first home high school football game this fall. Billings Skyview High School will be the first team to play at the renovated facility, hosting Helena High the Thursday before Labor Day. Skyview head coach John Simpson said the new stadium is already generating energy among the players. He explains they know the stadium is going to be packed. You know, having that energy is going to be a big difference for everyone involved. Billings Schools Activity Director Mark Solzer has been driving force behind the project the past few years, holding community meetings when the old concrete structure was crumbling after nearly 100 years of use. Eventually, the structure was closed in July of 2024 out of safety concerns. KTVQ reports the renovated facility features 4 locker rooms, a concessions, an outdoor social area, and a 10-lane full-size track, allowing postseason events to be held at De La Stadium once again. Taking a look at our weather forecast today. Sunny skies and high of 70, wind gusts around 25 miles an hour. This evening, increasing cloudy with a low of 37. Saturday, cloudy with a high right around 60. Currently here in the Mayan City, 63 degrees and sunny, 64 degrees in Phillipsburg, and Deer Lodge, 65 degrees in Anaconda, 70 degrees in Helena and Boulder. With the information that you need to 12:35, I'm Morgan Griffin. 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

0: Cody Johnson, until you can't, you're listening to KBOW as we're going right through. It's a beautiful Friday. Thanks for hanging out. We are getting ready for Tribute Day with Maggie and Shane. It's just general trivia. 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

0: Well, that was L. Langley's Be Her. You're listening to KBOW. 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
1: From ABC News, I'm Chuck Sievertson. The White House wins one legal battle and loses two others, all over failure to show irreparable harm. Workers are preparing to take President Trump's name off the Kennedy Center in Washington. Today's the court-ordered deadline to do so. A federal judge has denied a last-minute appeal to stop it. And another judge rejected a request to cancel the White House's UFC fight. ABC's Peter Harlambous on Trump's reaction to the Kennedy Center case.
2: To put it lightly, he's very angry about this. He's repeatedly spoken about it, put out multiple Truth Social posts. He's attacked the judge who made the decision. He's called out the judge's wife, even. And he's threatened to pull back the entire renovation effort.
1: The administration's appeal claimed removal of the Trump name could create confusion and hurt fundraising. Harlambous on the UFC decision.
2: The judge finding that the two people who filed this lawsuit, it's two Virginia residents, one of them who likes to protest in that area, the other one an Uber driver, could not show that they had legal standing to sue, that they would actually be impacted by this enough to have a legal claim.
1: The federal judge has blocked President Trump's $1.8 billion fund to benefit those who claim to have been victimized by the Biden administration. The reason, says the judge, is that the acting attorney general has not rescinded in writing under penalty of perjury his order establishing the fund. While there is no deal yet officially announced or signing scheduled between the U.S. and Iran, Iran's foreign minister says an agreement has never been closer. ABC News White House correspondent Karen Travers.
3: A senior administration official says a couple of the things that are key to this deal right now is that Iran's nuclear material will be destroyed and removed, and that their program will be dismantled. They will not receive any money, no unfreezing of assets, until they perform, as this official put it, and it's not clear what that actually means.
1: ABC's Karen Travers. Wall Street indexes are higher. 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
1: At least 11 people were shot, one killed, in a shooting today in Midland, Texas. ABC's Alex Stone.
6: Police in Midland say there was an active shooter situation this morning. It turned into a barricade situation after hours of trying to negotiate with the alleged shooter. That person is dead. It started at around 8 in the morning, and when police arrived on scene in Midland, they say they could hear gunfire. Police SWAT teams then tried to negotiate with the shooter. They say the shooter was contained in an area, but the mayor is confirming victims were shot.
1: Since lawmakers have gone home for the weekend, a section of the Foreign Intelligence Surveillance Act will expire tonight at a late Friday deadline. It's the section allowing warrantless wiretapping of people outside the U.S. Democrats won't sign on until Trump loyalist Bill Pulte is replaced as acting director of national intelligence. Today marks 10 years since 49 people were killed in the Pulse nightclub shooting in Orlando, Florida. The attack by an ISIS-inspired gunman on the LGBTQ-friendly club happened in the middle of Pride Month. Mike Napolitano, a SWAT officer, survived being shot in the helmet while confronting the gunman in the club.
7: I don't know how to describe it, but it just knocked me down. Completely just rocked, my entire sense of time and everything.
1: Napolitano says he then thought he better shoot back at the guy. Chuck Sievertson, ABC News.
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10: 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Laura Daniel, Shea Realty, Anaconda Businesses, United Way, Steele's Furniture, Town Pump, the Community Hospital of Anaconda, Hertz Rent-A-Car, the Montana Law Enforcement Museum, and Dugan Dolan Mortuary. Hello, one and all. Welcome back to another great edition of Trivia Day here on the KBOW Party Line. It's your pals Maggie and Shane hanging out with you here on this beautiful Friday. How are you doing today, my friend?
11: Well, I'm doing wonderful. How about yourself?
10: I'm doing all right. We strangely have people already calling into the show. We haven't even gotten any questions out yet.
11: Say what?
10: Okay,
11: that's
10: they're gone.
11: That's interesting.
10: I scared them off. Molly, as always, is out in the front office taking care of the phone lines so we can be back here having fun with you guys. Make sure to give her a big fat hello and thank you when you call in.
11: You had a poll for today. We have no theme for trivia of today because we couldn't think of any good ideas.
10: Well, we're doing just general knowledge trivia today, asking questions from all areas of study and walks of life, which means there is a 99.99 continued percent chance that you know something on this trivia quiz.
11: I just took the quiz because I had yet to look at them until I sat down in this chair.
10: You knew most of them.
11: I knew some of them. So, I learned me something new already.
10: Learn something new every day on the show. It's part of the fun.
11: That's right.
10: Morgan wanted us to do this question.
11: Okay.
10: I'm not sure how well it will go.
11: Okay.
10: Morgan wants to know, what is your favorite dinosaur?
11: Oh, for the poll.
10: We were talking about Jurassic Park out in the front office, and we were curious.
11: I'm going to just throw out there that I'm really glad that this is not a television show, because you can't see how badly I spell these when I write them down.
10: Now, wait a minute. I feel like we've done dinosaurs not too recently. Because I remember telling you my favorite dinosaur was an Allosaurus.
11: I've heard you tell me that.
10: You've heard me say that a lot, but specifically on the air.
11: Okay. Well, let's ask...
10: Well, you know what? I think what we did recently is we did what sort of extinct animal would you like to see?
11: Oh, that's right. And lots of people said dinosaurs.
10: Lots of people said dinosaurs.
11: Okay. Now I'm with you. I think I remember that. From a very far ways away. From a distance, dinosaurs would be cool. But we want to know which one you think would be coolest.
10: So, yeah, let's just stick with that. We'll stick with the what your favorite dinosaur is, so we can get Morgan to scratch that curiosity itch and hopefully give him some ideas for future trivia. If you have a suggestion for a future category you would like us to host, you can call us anytime during the week at this same number that you call into play, 406-494-7500 or #550 on your Verizon cell phone. You can also reach us at our 800 number, 866-550-KBOW.
11: You can also reach us when you come in to pick up your car washes, but don't do that today because we are out of car washes for the day.
10: Yep, but once again, thank you to Town Pump and the Canelli family for sponsoring our show. I just called to leave them a message, and we're going to get those car washes restocked for you very, very soon.
11: They're the best. So good.
10: Thank you, guys. Do we have any other announcements to take care of?
11: I don't think so. I think we're all right.
10: All right. We have two people that called in already.
11: Oh, boy.
10: You guys are on the lines, and you can hear me right now. I'm very tempted to just put you on the spot and make you answer the first question without you knowing it. But I'm not going to do that. We're going to go.
11: That would be so fun.
10: We're going to go ahead and throw out some trivia questions for you. Once again, 494-7500 is the number to call in and win.
11: I wonder if you know the answer to these questions, or are we just hoping that Google saves us? I'm going to go with Google saves us.
10: Let's find out.
11: What is the brightest star in the night sky?
10: Question number two. Our dear friend Fran had a suggestion for a trivia question. Unfortunately, I fact-checked the answer that you gave me, and it wasn't quite correct. So instead, I'm asking this. What city are the Beatles from?
11: Okay. Today is Superman Day. So what newspaper does Clark Kent work for?
10: Question number four. What is the capital of Michigan?
11: Number 5, Back to the Future is set in which town?
12: Question 6, Parma and Tuscany are regions of which nation?
11: Number 7, what kind of animal lives in a warren?
12: And question number 8, what famous explorer was killed in the Hawaiian Islands in 1779? Let's see who was the first to call in to today's game. Welcome to the party line. Who is this?
13: Hey guys, this is Chance.
12: How you doing, Chance?
13: I'm doing good. How are you guys?
11: Oh, we're doing good. You called in before we had questions out there. Did you know one of these or did you have to look it up?
13: I had to look it up.
12: Well, which one are you going after today?
13: Could I answer what famous explorer was killed in Hawaii 1779?
12: Who do you think it was?
13: Was it James Cook?
11: James Cook.
12: And while we got you here, Chance, for our poll, mm-hmm. Do you have a favorite dinosaur?
13: I like the Tyrannosaurus Rex.
12: All right. I think that's the first of many votes that are going to go to the T-Rex today.
13: Yep.
12: Thank you for starting us off, my man. As always, we'll have a car wash here for you next week, and we will see you soon.
13: Awesome. Thank you, guys. Have a good weekend.
11: You too.
13: Yep. Bye.
12: We have Chance as our first player. Let's see who our second early caller was. Welcome to the party line. Who is this?
14: This is Bill.
12: How you doing, Bill?
14: Great.
12: What are your thoughts on the poll? Are you also a T-Rex fan, or do you have a different favorite dinosaur?
14: I like the raptor.
11: Raptor, right. It is.
12: Any
14: I don't
12: raptor,
14: like him, but you know.
12: any raptor in particular, or just a velociraptor?
14: Oh, it's one of those that chase you. I don't know.
12: All right, we got you down for our questionnaire today, and now for your trivia question, sir. Which one are you going after?
14: The Beatles.
12: What city are the Beatles from?
14: Liverpool.
12: Good job.
11: There you go.
14: I didn't even have to look that up.
11: Wow.
12: Gold
11: we are
12: star
11: proud.
14: Back in my day.
12: Well, my man, good job getting that question correct. And like I said, we will have those car washes back in stock sometime next week.
14: Thank you. Have a great weekend.
12: You too. Talk to you later.
14: Bye-bye.
12: All right. Moving along to our third caller of the day. Welcome to the show. What is your name?
15: My name's Tom.
12: Hey, what's up, man?
15: Not much, yourself?
12: Long time no talk. How are you?
15: Great. Busy man.
12: Well, how about for the poll? What's your favorite dinosaur?
15: Triceratops.
12: Good pick.
11: Triceratops.
12: Very, very good pick.
11: I think I might have that one spelled right. We'll find out later.
12: Alrighty, Tom. What question do you want to answer for us?
15: The capital of Michigan.
12: What do you think it is?
15: Lansing.
11: That's right. I actually got that one wrong, and then I had to smack myself in the head because I should know that.
12: I mean, it's not like it's Minnesota. It's just close.
15: Well, it's sort of close.
12: Well, good job getting that question correct, Tom, and we'll get those car washes restocked for you ASAP.
15: All right. You guys have a nice weekend.
12: You too. Bye-bye.
11: Take care.
15: Bye.
12: All right, we got Bill, we got Tom, we got Chance, we have a fourth player waiting in the wings. Welcome to the show. Who is this?
16: Hello, Linda.
12: How are you doing, Linda?
16: Pretty good.
11: Well, that's pretty good. Are you out in the sunshine enjoying?
16: No, I've got a bad knee that went out and I can barely walk.
11: Oh, dang
12: it. Sorry to hear that.
11: So you're couch ridden for the day.
16: Yeah, I should have surgery, but you know how that goes. I'd rather not.
11: Got to fight till the end for that one. I hear you. Do you have a favorite dinosaur you want to add to the poll? Maybe a Neosaurus?
16: How about T-Rex?
11: T-Rex it is.
12: All right. We'll put you down. And then which question are you going for?
16: Okay. Let's see which one I can answer. Not many of them today. Let's see. The brightest star in the night sky.
12: What do you think Syria? It is? Yep. Sirius. Sirius the Dog Star. Good answer.
16: Oh, great. Thank you.
11: You bet. Well, you feel better, and we'll talk to you soon.
16: All right. You too. Thank you very much.
12: Bye-bye.
16: Bye-bye.
12: You shouldn't joke like that. There actually is a dinosaur called a Neosaurus.
11: I figured there had to be. But now I have to look it up.
12: It's spelled N-E-O.
11: N-E-O.
12: While you're looking at that, I'm going to take another player for our game today. What is your name?
17: How you doing?
12: Doing good. Who's this?
17: This is Jason.
12: Jason, what is your favorite dinosaur?
17: Well, I'm going to make a lot of people mad when I say this, because I like cheap diesel and cheap gas, so I'm going to say a dead one.
12: Okay, we'll go at, well, they're all dead, so.
11: But that kind of defeats the purpose.
17: I got a blue healer I call Lunasaurus Rex, or Blucifer, so however you want to take her.
12: All righty. Well, we'll put you down. We'll just put you down for dead dinosaur. And then what question do you want to answer,
17: Jason? Yeah, that's Superman, where he worked at.
12: What do you think it is?
17: The Daily Planet.
12: Good job. Superman, or rather Clark Kent, works at the Daily Planet.
17: Yes, sir. And his assistant was Miss Lola Klein.
12: Co-worker, not assistant.
17: Well...
12: All righty, boss.
17: You know where I'm going at with it, so.
12: Well, we got your name down for that answer, and like I said, we'll have those car washes back in stock next week.
17: All right, sounds good, buddy. I appreciate it.
12: Talk to you later, my friend.
17: All right, bye. Bye-bye. Enjoy your weekend.
12: You too.
11: You too.
12: Well, we had someone else on the line. I think Jason may have taken a question from him.
11: Oh, darn it.
12: You look puzzled when you looked up what a Neosaurus looked like.
11: It kind of looks familiar. Looks like a giant predator.
12: Mm-hmm.
11: But then I went on to look at the one that I was going to vote for today, just because.
12: Which one were you going to vote for today?
11: Well, you're voting for the Allosaurus.
12: You already put me down on the list.
11: I did.
12: You know me far too well.
11: I did. I just went ahead. But I like the Spinosaurus.
12: Oh, excellent choice.
11: Slightly amphibian. Can do both. Very patient, apparently, hunter, according to Morgan Freeman and his documentary.
12: That's right. You and I both watched the new-ish dinosaur series on Netflix.
11: Which was very entertaining. So much so that I fell asleep twice.
12: Well, to be fair, when you're listening to Morgan Freeman, he has a very relaxing voice.
11: He really does.
12: Mm-hmm. Like, if that man reads you a bedtime story, that's it. Two hits, your head hitting the pillow, and you're lights out.
11: Which apparently works when it's a TV form, too. So there you go. But my favorite is the Spinosaurus, because that was awesome.
12: My friend's daughter is also getting into dinosaurs, and she absolutely adores the Spinosaurus, too. Absolutely adores it. I'm going to get her a stuffed one for her birthday.
11: That's great.
12: Very much looking forward to it.
11: Yeah, that'll be fun.
12: All right. Okay. Well, once again, 406-494-7500 is the number to call in and win today. If you were just joining us, we still have three questions on the board. We're going to go over those really quick, take a quick break, and come back with some more. Back to the Future is set

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0: We return to you now here on the KBOW Party Line. It is our favorite hour of the day. It is our favorite day of the week, playing our favorite game of all time. It is time for more trivia. And this week, there is no theme. We are playing general knowledge right now. So, like I said, 99.99 repeating percent chance, you know the answer to something on this list. We still have a couple of questions that we need to get through from round one, and then we're going to throw out some brand new ones for you. In the meantime, Lo, let's see who we have on the line. Welcome to the party line. Who is this?
1: Shirley.
2: Hi, Shirley. How are you today?
1: Good.
2: Good.
1: Sitting here listening to you.
2: Well, we're glad you're here with us. What dinosaur would be your favorite for our poll today?
1: Dino.
0: Say that again?
1: Dino on the Flintstones.
0: Dino on the... I'll accept that.
2: Dino is
0: That's
2: good.
0: A good answer. That's a very
2: that
0: good answer.
2: A good one. Okay. And what question did you want to answer?
1: The one about Back to the Future.
0: Back to the Future is set in which town?
1: Hill Valley.
0: Hill Valley is the correct answer.
2: They might go to many different times. Sorry, what?
1: We've watched it several times.
2: Yeah,
3: we've been talking about it yesterday.
0: Gets better every time.
2: Mm-hmm.
1: Yeah.
2: Yeah. They might go to many different time frames, but they always stay in the same town.
0: Mm-hmm.
2: All right. Well, we have an answer down for you.
3: 88.5 mile an hour. Remember that.
0: Is it 88.5? Yeah, no, I believe you. You guys watched it more recently than I have.
1: That was how fast they had to go.
0: All right.
3: 1.21 gigawatts.
0: All right. Well, gold star for the extra bit of movie trivia there.
1: And it ran on garbage.
3: In part two.
0: In part two, yes. Well,
3: because he put the little MagnaFlex thing on there to turn garbage into gas.
0: I got to go rewatch those movies now. But before I do that, I have to jump over to another caller. So I hope you guys have a fantastic weekend.
3: You have a good weekend. Stay safe, stay warm.
1: And go watch the movie.
2: Might have to. Take care.
1: You too. Bye.
0: All right. Shirley calling in to get her car washed. Let's see who our next player is going to be. Welcome to the party line. What is your name?
4: Hi, this is John.
2: Hey, John. How are you?
4: I'm good. Yourselves?
0: We are doing good, we are having fun, and we are wondering

0: What is your favorite dinosaur?
1: I don't really have one.
0: All right, we'll put you down as undecided, but do you have a trivia question that you want to answer?
1: Tuscany and something?
0: Tuscany and Parma are regions of which nation?
1: Italy.
2: Italia. That's right.
0: All right.
2: Perfect.
0: That's one car wash for the DAV coming right up. You got any plans for the weekend, John?
1: I think I got a big honey-do list.
2: I have one of those myself. It's a little painful.
1: They never shrink.
2: They don't. What's up with that?
1: Just get bigger and bigger.
2: And you know, the problem is, during the summer, you want to spend all your time outside doing the outside honey-do chores. So the ones inside the house never get accomplished.
0: Oh, never.
2: And then they just stack up, and then you feel like a terrible person because you have them off the floor in 6 weeks. But that's life in the summer.
1: That is very true. Very true.
0: Well, we hope you don't have to spend too much time on your list and you get a chance to get outside and enjoy the sunshine. In the meantime, I have to bounce over to another caller, but I hope you do have a great weekend, my man.
1: You too.
0: Bye-bye. John, once again, generously donating his car wash. Oh, what's up?
2: Nothing.
0: Oh, in that case, we're going to bounce over to our next player of the day and then throw out some new questions for you. Who is this?
3: Bill.
0: Bill, what is your favorite dinosaur?
3: Probably T-Rex.
0: Put you down as another vote for the T-Rex. So far, today's front runner, and we only have one question left on the board. What type of animal lives in Warren?
3: Is that a rabbit?
2: A rabbit. A wesky rabbit. Perfect.
0: Alrighty, we got you down.
3: Yeah, thank you.
0: Talk to you later.
3: Bye.
0: Alright, we did have someone else calling in to answer that question. Sorry that Bill beat you to it, but now is the time for round two, and we got a whole new suite of questions for you. Once again, 406-494-7500 is the number to call in and play. Maggie, if you want to kick things off.
2: I would love to. Which nation is credited with the invention of the wheelbarrow?
0: Question number 10. It is officially time for the World Cup, so tell me, how many players are there on a soccer team?
2: In the movie Gentlemen Prefer Blondes, Marilyn Monroe says these are a girl's best friends. She actually sings the whole thing about it.
0: Mm-hmm. Question number 12. Which actor played the role of Edward Scissorhands?
2: What song was the Beach Boys' first number one hit?
0: Question 14. In what country would you most likely encounter a Tasmanian devil? Speaking of Waskowy Wabbits.
2: They have different animals in that area than the rest of the world.
0: Yep.
2: Whose garden was infiltrated by Peter Rabbit?
0: And which president accepted the Statue of Liberty on behalf of the United States of America? 406-494-7500. Call, and please do call. Otherwise, you're going to be hearing us talk to ourselves for the better part of an hour.
2: That'd be scary. You don't want to hear the thoughts that go around in these heads.
0: We're going to give you guys a break to think about those questions, and when we come back, we will take your answers. 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

0: live here on the KBOW party line. It's your best pals in the whole wide world, Maggie and Shane. Can you tell I had some caffeine during the break? And we are back with no theme trivia. Anything is fair game for today. And for our dear pal Morgan, we are taking a poll to ascertain what is the Butte community's favorite dinosaur.
1: So far, to no one's surprise, the T-Rex is winning. And I'm very surprised that we have yet to hear...
0: Sorry about that.
1: Just kidding.
0: We have yet to hear the news.
1: We have yet to hear Montana's state dinosaur.
0: Oh, that's quite right. Do you want to know what the dinosaur is, or do you want to see if anyone is able to guess it?
1: I think people probably know it. We're going to see if they know it.
0: All right. Well, we're going to see how much you know right now as we keep moving along with the game with a brand new player. What is your name?
2: Hi, this is Mary Lou. How are you two doing?
0: Doing good, Mary Lou. What's new with you?
2: Oh, not a whole lot. Just kind of switching the summer and the winter clothes out. That's a hassle.
1: It is. I wish there was
2: stuff
1: like...
2: going to BSW. Yeah.
1: Yeah. You know, Mickey Mouse in the clubhouse, like, pushes a button and it flips over from a kitchen to a bathroom to a bedroom. Like, the room just changes.
0: I want that.
1: I wish we could do that with our clothes.
2: Too.
1: Like, let's just push a button.
2: Or if you were a witch,
1: and...
2: like on Bewitched, you could twitch your nose and it would be done.
1: Right.
0: You thought Mickey Mouse. Mary Lou, you thought Bewitched. I thought of the Jetsons, because I'm pretty sure they had, like, the turntable thing, too.
1: Yeah.
2: Yeah, for sure. So, I don't remember the question, but... diamonds are a girl's best friend.
1: That's
0: right.
1: That's right. And for the poll, do you have a favorite dinosaur? Morgan wants to know.
2: I think I'll go with the Triceratops.
1: Triceratops it is.
0: All right.
2: Okay, great. Well, you guys have a great weekend, and it's nice to have those car washes. Thank you.
0: Well, thank you so much for calling in. We appreciate talking to you, and we will see you very, very soon.
2: Okay, take care. Bye.
0: Bye-bye.
1: Bye.
0: All right, Mary Lou Collin in voting for the Triceratops, the defense to the T-Rex's offense. Let's see which way this caller is going to sway the poll. Welcome to the show. What is your name?
3: This is Beth.
0: How you doing, Beth?
3: Good. How are you?
1: We're doing great. Did you want to vote on the poll for your favorite dinosaur?
3: Dino.
0: That's another vote for Dino.
1: For Dino.
0: I wonder what dinosaur Dino is supposed to be. Because, like, he looks like an Apatosaurus with, like, the long neck and everything.
1: Yeah.
0: But he never gets any bigger.
1: He's very short. But he's supposed to be a dog also. I mean, it's a cartoon. We're wondering why the dinosaur doesn't grow in the cartoon.
0: Accuracy, Maggie! I want accuracy!
3: I love it.
0: Beth, what trivia question are you hoping to answer today?
3: Johnny Depp played Edward Scissorhands.
0: He did. Excellent job.
3: All right. Thank you. You guys have a good weekend.
0: You do the same.
3: All right. Bye-bye.
0: Are you looking up what kind of dinosaur Dino is right now?
1: Yes.
0: We haven't gotten any text-ins for the poll, have we?
1: No. Not a one. First on the Google search is, what kind of dinosaur is Ducky? And now I really want to watch that.
0: Ducky is... well, she's obviously a duck-billed dinosaur. I would guess an Anatotitan, but what?
1: Dino from the Flintstone is a Snorkasaurus. Snorkasaurus. I'm going to go with Snorkasaurus. I'm giving it an extra K-A-S-A.
0: Snorkasaurus. Fictional dog-like protosauropod. Oh, my God. That's
1: amazing.
0: They
1: actually made their own...
0: okay,
1: species of dinosaur.
0: The fact that he has a species name, even if it's a made-up species name, fills me with joy beyond words.
1: Oh, yeah. That's some top-notch thought right there.
0: Like, I remember, like, I used to watch the Flintstones with my grandmother all the time, and, like, the one episode that I remember more than anything else, it's, like, the one when Dino, like, got sad and ran away, and then, like, Fred found him and was actually nice to him for once.
1: Never happened again after that.
0: Oh, we're talking about the Flintstones, and we're talking about the Jetsons too. I looked up. I was curious. What year do you think that the Jetsons took place in? Like, was set in?
1: Dang it! I don't know the answer to that. 2000?
0: 2062.
1: So we've got like...
0: We've got 40 years, give or take. 30-something years, give or take, before we get there.
1: And in that time, we need to be living in space and have cars that fly. Let's get to it, people. Move it, move it, move it.
0: Elon, you have the money. Let's make it happen. But first, let's see who our next player is going to be. Welcome to the show. What is your name?
4: This is Ray.
0: How are you doing today, Ray?
4: Oh, I'm not doing too bad.
0: We are happy to have you here on the show. For our poll today, sir, do you have a favorite dinosaur?
4: How about a pterodactyl? Is that a dinosaur? Or?
0: Technically, no. I will let you put it on the list, but technically they're their own separate thing.
4: Okay, well, how about a brontosaurus?
1: Brontosaurus is a good one.
0: All right, we'll put you down for Brontosaurus. And then, what trivia question are you going after?
4: The number of players on a soccer team, is that 11?
0: There are 11 players on a soccer team, 22 with two teams together. That is exactly what we were looking for, Ray.
4: Okay, well, thank you.
0: Well, thank you so much for calling in, and we're going to get those car washes restocked and have them for you next week.
4: All right. Thank you.
0: Thank you for calling in, and we will see you soon.
4: Yeah. Bye.
0: Bye-bye. Alrighty, you guys are doing very, very well on this issue of No Theme Trivia. We're going to go over some of the questions that we still have available before our next commercial break, and we're going to throw out some new ones for you. You still have plenty of chances to win a free Town Pump car wash. All you have to do is pick up your phone, dial 406-494-7500, and hit that call button when you hear a question that you know.
1: All right, back to number 9. What nation is credited with the invention of the wheelbarrow?
0: Let's see. I forgot to write Mary Lou's name down for the diamonds. What song was the Beach Boys' first number one hit?
1: In what country would you most likely encounter a Tasmanian devil?
0: Whose garden was infiltrated by Peter Rabbit?
1: Which president accepted the Statue of Liberty on behalf of the United States?
0: And now some brand new ones for you. Speaking of the World Cup, what colors are on the Belgian flag?
1: Where do bumblebees normally build their nest? I'm squishing up a baby bumblebee.
0: What?
1: You don't know that song?
0: No, I don't know that song. Why would you squish a bumblebee?
1: Oh, boy. We're going to have to go way back to the beginning.
0: That is...
1: Read the list. I'll tell you
0: that
1: later.
0: That is so evil.
1: This is after the bumblebee stings you.
0: Bumblebees don't usually sting you. Those are hornets. Why can't you squish a hornet instead of a bumblebee?
1: Because hornet's not in the song.
0: Yeah. No, this makes no sense. Question number 19. What do you call the individual dots on a playing card?
1: Name the four stages of cell mitosis.
0: Question 21. Who was fired from the Interior Department of 1865 for having written Leaves of Grass?
1: Who was the father of Cleopatra's twins?
0: From what language did the English borrow the word alcohol?
1: According to Exodus, what is the third plague of Egypt?
0: Question 25. What is the most mountainous country in Europe?
1: And finally, what candy company makes dots?
0: 406-494-7500. We're going to take another quick break. 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

0: telling me you sing that song to children. Never mind, we got stuff to do. Welcome back to Trivia Day here on the KBOW Party Line. Maggie's giving me a look right now, folks.
1: I can't believe you don't know that song. You're killing me.
0: I'm picking up and I'm squishing a baby bumblebee.
1: You said nothing about the I'm licking it off my hands part.
0: Oh, yeah, that's even worse.
1: That's way worse.
0: And you sing this to children. I'm like,
1: I sang that as a child. I never licked a bumblebee.
0: So someone sang it to child you. Hoo, hoo, hoo, boy.
1: Squirrel. We're back.
0: I'd say we were off the rails, but this show doesn't know what that means. We have tons of questions left for you guys to answer, and we have someone who dialed in during the break. If you are just joining us, 406-494-7500 or #550 on your Verizon cell phone is the way to play. Let's see which question this caller is going to answer. Welcome to the party line. What is your name?
2: This is Rob.
0: How you doing, Rob?
2: Good. How are you guys today?
0: We are having fun as always. Wondering, Rob, what is your favorite dinosaur?
2: Dinosaur? I don't know. Dino from Flintstone.
0: There you go. Dino is now tied with Tyrannosaurus Rex for her favorite dinosaur on this poll.
2: All right.
0: I love it.
2: That's good.
0: All right. Yeah. Well, we got you down for the poll, Rob. And so which trivia question would you like to answer?
2: Oh, I think, was there one about the Beach Boys' first number one hit?
0: There was. What do you think it was?
2: Is that I Get Around?
0: I Get Around is exactly the answer we're looking for.
1: And Rob, now I will have that song stuck in my head for the rest of the day.
2: I know. Doesn't that drive you nuts when it happens?
0: Well, whenever someone says, I have a song stuck in my head, my response is, keep it there. I don't want it stuck in mine.
2: Definitely. Yeah, I don't know if you remember when Sylvia was up here, and she, that song she's got, it's about a train, you know, it's when she was a little girl, she wrote it. Anyway, my buddy Greg, he says, I don't like her no more. I says, why that? He says, I can't get that song out of my head.
1: It'll happen.
0: Earworms are real.
2: For sure.
0: Thank you so much for calling in today, my friend. We're going to go ahead and let you go, but I hope you have a fantastic weekend, and we'll have more car washes in stock for you next week.
2: Okay, sounds good. I'll see you then.
0: Talk to you later.
2: Thank you. All right. Bye.
0: All righty. We still have tons of questions left on the board, unless... I heard you draw in breath.
1: Just going to tell you I got another poll vote.
0: Yes. What we got?
1: Josh will second your Allosaurus.
0: Hey, I got a buddy. Thanks, Josh.
1: So we've got 2 for Allosaurus, 2 for Triceratops, and 3 for T-Rex and Dino.
0: Can I just say, you were worried that you have not been spelling these correctly. You have, in fact, been spelling all of these correctly, and I'm very proud of you.
1: The fact that you know how to spell these and are spell-checking me as we go is a little bit concerning.
0: It's less than I'm checking and more that... It's just automatic. I can't help it.
1: No. I'm less worried about that you're checking me. I'm more worried about the fact that you know how to spell all these.
0: Yeah, and that's what I'm saying. I'm not consciously checking you. I just look at it and I... I only read dinosaur books when I was a kid. That was it. It was my life. And I just held on to a good majority of that information. Dorks.
1: Push those glasses back up your nose. They're falling.
0: Yeah. Anyway, going back to the questions that we have on the board and the opportunities for you guys to win a car wash, 494-7500 to call in and talk to us. Say hi to Molly when you do. Going back to question number 9, which nation is credited with the invention of the wheelbarrow?
1: In what country would you most likely encounter a Tasmanian devil?
0: Call in quick or I will threaten you with my Tasmanian devil impersonation.
1: Never mind.
0: I saw genuine fear in my friend's eyes. Whose garden was infiltrated by Peter Rabbit?
1: Which president accepted the Statue of Liberty on behalf of the U.S.?
0: What colors are on the Belgian flag?
1: He spits a lot. You don't...
0: I'll ruin the microphone. I'll short-circuit the microphone.
1: Poor Morgan coming in after that. He'll be wiping it off himself all day. Where do bumblebees normally build their nest?
0: What do you call the individual dots or symbols on a playing card?
1: Name the 4 stages of cell mitosis.
0: Who was fired from the Interior Department in 1865 for having written Leaves of Grass?
1: Who was the father of Cleopatra's twins?
0: Question 23. From what language did the English borrow the word alcohol and then never return that word?
1: According to Exodus, what is the third plague of Egypt?
0: 25. What is the most mountainous country in Europe?
1: What candy company makes dots?
0: 406-494-7500. Tons of ways for you guys to call in and win. We are going to take one more quick commercial break and thank the rest of our amazing sponsors. We'll be right back to finish up the game in just one moment.
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0: we're back. Did you miss us? Maggie and Shane returning with you now to finish up this edition of No Theme Trivia here on the KBOW Party Line. It is Friday. We are playing our favorite game ever, No Theme, this week, which means there's a ton of different questions from different categories, tons of ways for you guys to win. Like I said, we are currently out of car washes, but we're working on getting those restocked for you ASAP. Today is the time of year to take your car for a ride up in the hills or to the lake. Chances are we'll get pretty dirty, and that car wash will come in very, very handy.
1: You might even find that four-letter S-word we don't want to talk about up there.
0: Shh.
1: It might come back here. We don't want it back here. We're done.
0: Ixnay on the no-say. Ixnay on the no-say. I didn't hear that before I said it out loud. That actually,
1: the no-say?
0: No-say. That actually makes it a little bit of extra sense. But yes, it is summertime. Hopefully, we'll get a chance to get outside and enjoy the sunshine soon. But before that, we still have a ton of questions on the board. We're going to go over them one more time before we start throwing out some answers. This is your last chance to win a car wash before the weekend. 494-7500 if you want to call in and win. Going back to number 9.
1: I have questions about this one.
0: Yes.
1: Which nation is credited with the invention of the wheelbarrow? Who do you think the first guy was that looked at another guy and said, "Get in, you ride"?
0: This heavy, we'll help. This wheel help.
1: Boo!
0: One thing I forgot to talk about, Ray called in to answer question number 10 about the soccer team and the World Cup. There is a bit of a phenomenon going on social media right now. I'm not sure if you're aware of this. The World Cup is happening in our country this year, but it's not in just one place. It's all over the place. So there are a bunch of different tourists from all around the world coming into America and discovering just how nice people are.
1: Really?
0: Really. People are going onto Twitter, onto X, whatever you want to call it, and saying how shocked they are about how, like, kind the Americans that they're meeting are. They are stunned by the size of our gas stations. For example, they're just videos of people oohing and aahing over a Buc-ee's. And the people are saying, I just had the best meal of my life at this little diner in the middle of nowhere. Everyone was so kind. There was so much food. We got a great reception. And there's just all these heartwarming stories all over social media. And it's something I really, really needed after a lot of the stuff that's been in the news.
1: I love that. And I also find that, on the other hand, a little concerning. What do they think we're like?
0: I mean...
1: There's half of me that thinks that, but also I'm very happy that we are rolling out the red carpet and making everyone feel welcome as a nation. That is wonderful.
0: As we should be.
1: But what do they think we are like?
0: Like 10 years ago, Robin Williams had a bit where the Statue of Liberty is no longer saying, "Give me, you're tired, you're poor, you're hungry." She's holding a baseball bat and saying, "You want a piece of me?" And I feel like that image has only escalated in recent years.
1: Yeah.
0: But I just love reading these stories.
1: Oh, that's nice.
0: So if you need a little cheer up or a little heartwarming moment in your day, go seek out some of these videos online. They're really, really cool. Before that, though, we actually have someone who wants to win a car wash. Welcome to the Party Line. What is your name?
2: Thomas. How are you guys?
0: Doing good. Thomas, what's new?
2: Not too much. It's a nice day for us.
1: It sure is. Hey, did you want to contribute a dinosaur to the poll?
2: I don't know enough about them to have an opinion. Some days I feel like a dinosaur.
0: If you want to put yourself on the poll, you can, yeah. But we won't make you do that.
1: We'll make it a Thomasaur.
2: That went in today.
0: Alrighty, boss. Well, what trivia question are you hoping to answer today?
2: What country invented the wheelbarrow?
0: What do you think it was?
2: China.
0: China is credited with the invention of the wheelbarrow. I'm not sure which individual came up with it first, but that's the country that it originated in.
2: Well, it turned out to be a handy tool or device, didn't it?
1: It sure did, and usually involves crash test dummies at my house.
2: It involves work. That's the problem with it.
1: Yeah, yeah. I think
2: well,
1: that's
2: you guys
1: why
2: have
1: the...
2: a nice weekend. Thank you.
1: You too.
2: Bye.
1: I think that's why the dummies came out, because when you... have to work so hard and you're using the wheelbarrow, you got to have a little fun. So if you put somebody in it and try and roll it down a hill just to see what happens,
0: mm-hmm.
1: It's just a break.
0: Well, yeah, and every adolescent boy discovers at some point or other that the wheelbarrow is not the most stable invention, especially when your brother lets go of the handles while you're in it. You know what I'm talking about. You know exactly what I'm talking about. We're running out of time. We only got about 3 minutes left in the show, but we do have someone else who wants a car wash. Welcome to the party line. What is your name?
3: Brian.
0: How you doing today, Brian?
3: Fantastic.
0: Well, we're happy to have you here on the show, and we're curious to know if you have a favorite dinosaur.
3: Dino.
0: All right, we'll put you down for Dino for the Flintstones. Dino is officially the winner of today's poll.
1: I love that.
0: And then, Brian, what trivia question are you hoping to answer?
3: The bumblebee.
1: Oh, boy.
0: Bumblebees most commonly build their nests where?
3: In the ground.
0: Underground, yes. Underground. So apparently the reason for that is they inhabit like old animal burrows because they can use the extra fur that collects down there as extra insulation.
1: Hmm.
0: And it keeps them safe from predators. Like, I always picture like a beehive in a tree, but I don't know. They're most common underground.
1: All right. Well, we learned something new. Super. Brian, we have you a car wash.
3: Thank you.
0: Talk to you later. Bye-bye.
3: Bye.
0: Brian is 100% correct. Bumblebees do live underground. There's a difference between a bumblebee and a honeybee, right?
1: I think just different species.
0: Just different species? Okay. Just hoping I'm not getting my facts mixed up there. And speaking of facts, we are going to go over the questions that we still have while we have a little bit of time. Just in case you guys were curious, Maggie, in what country would you most likely encounter a Tasmanian devil?
1: And lots of all sorts of scary, creepy crawlies. That'd be Australia.
0: Yeah, Australians, y'all are built different. Whose garden was infiltrated by Peter Rabbit?
1: Mr. McGregor's garden.
0: Which president accepted the Statue of Liberty on behalf of the United States of America?
1: Grover Cleveland.
0: What colors are on the Belgian flag?
1: Yellow, black, and red.
0: What does one call the individual dots or symbols on a playing card?
1: Pips. You also call them that on dominoes.
0: You do. You call them pips and dots? The question was originally dominoes, but I didn't want to get anybody confused.
1: Gotcha.
0: Name the four stages of cell mitosis. You could do this without looking.
1: Oh, it's been a minute. I don't think I could. Prophase, metaphase, anaphase, telophase.
0: Who was fired from the Interior Department in 1865 for writing Leaves of Grass?
1: Walt Whitman.
0: Who was the father of Cleopatra's twins?
1: Mark Antony. He was number two.
0: Number two. From what language do the English borrow the word alcohol?
1: It's from Arabic language.
0: I have extra trivia about that, but we don't have time. According to Exodus, what is the third plague of Egypt?
1: Lice.
0: What is the most mountainous country in Europe?
1: Switzerland.
0: And what candy company makes dots?
1: Tootsie Roll.
0: Thank you guys for joining us. Hope you have a great weekend. Keep it here on KBOW Butte.
4: From ABC News, I'm Chuck Sievertson. Police say they know who the shooter was this morning in Midland, Texas. They say after hours of trying to negotiate with the barricaded shooter, that person is dead with nine others taken to the hospital. Midland Mayor Lori Blog.
5: Our thoughts and prayers are absolutely with the victims and with their families, with our first responders, with all of the medical staff that are responding this morning.
4: Police say the shooter was being sought for the alleged attempted murder of an officer earlier this week. Iran's foreign minister says an agreement with the U.S. has never been closer. ABC's Karen Travers.
6: There are reports out there saying that Iran is getting money up front to sign this memo of understanding, but they said no, that is not the case. Quote, what they get is they get rewarded economically for complying with their obligations under the deal. Now, the big difference here is Iran, their state media has said that they're going to see the unfreezing of assets from the signing of this.
4: Workers are preparing to take President Trump's name off of the Kennedy Center in Washington. Today's the court-ordered deadline to do so, and a federal judge has denied a last-minute appeal to stop it. ABC's Peter Harlambous.
7: The judge finding that the Trump administration failed to show how they would be irreparably harmed by complying with this decision. The judge also calling out the Trump administration in part, basically saying that you've had 14 days to appeal this ruling. You're waiting to the final day.
4: Another judge rejected a request to cancel the White House's UFC fight. The Pentagon has released a new batch of reports on UFOs. says ABC's Louis Martinez.
8: The previous two batches that we've seen of videos have come from the military, maybe one or two civilian. But in this case, what we're seeing is more civilian cases. And they deemed that the person, the eyewitness, as they call them, to be credible. Nothing that we've seen in the files that are being released right now indicates that these objects are of extraterrestrial origin.
4: Wall Street Index is closing higher. 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
4: A federal judge has blocked President Trump's $1.8 billion fund to benefit those claiming damages by the Biden administration. The judge says the acting attorney general has not rescinded in writing under penalty of perjury his order establishing the fund. Part of the Foreign Intelligence Surveillance Act will expire tonight. It's part that allows warrantless wiretapping outside the U.S. Democrats demand that Bill Pulte, a Trump loyalist, be replaced as acting director of national intelligence. It will have been nearly 5 years since the deadly 2022 Uvalde, Texas school shooting when former school police chief Pete Arredondo stands trial for allegedly endangering students that day. During a brief court appearance today, a judge set a tentative trial date of February 22, 2027. Ebola cases in the Democratic Republic of Congo have surpassed 600. As the outbreak continues to spread, there are 635 confirmed cases, 127 deaths, says Congo's Minister of Health. Some Ebola deaths in Uganda, too. ABC News medical contributor Dr. Alok Patel.
14: There are some studies suggesting that we're only seeing the reports from about 20 to 60% of cases where there needs to be contact tracing. So the worry is, due to displacement and due to a lack of supplies and mistrust, that not all the cases and exposures are being counted right now, and the illness count could get much higher.
4: Elon Musk became the world's first trillionaire after shares of his rocket company SpaceX soared today. Chuck Sievertson, ABC News.
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17: And there was our ABC News here on our Friday afternoon, 2 o'clock hour. Got some Jody Messina all lined up for you. But first, quick look at the weather forecast. Today, sunny skies and high of 69. Wind goes right around 25 miles an hour. This evening, increasing cloudy, low right at 37. Wind gusts increasing to 30 miles an hour. Saturday, cloudy with a high of 60, and Sunday, sunny with a high of 70. Currently in Butte, 65 degrees, sunny and windy. 67 degrees in Wise River, 70 degrees in Melrose, 73 in Dillon and Three Forks. Jody Messina right now, as promised, heads Caroline Tails, California on KBOW.

0: Russell Dickerson and happy to me. And we are rolling right through this 2 o'clock hour. Hope that you're having a wonderful Friday. Getting all ready for that country music news. Shane was in talking to me about dinosaurs just like he apparently was with all of you, which is always a good time. Hope you enjoyed that trivia for Party Line as we are rolling right through this 2 o'clock hour. A little Morgan Wallen coming up next.
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0: Morgan Wallen's 20 cigarettes on KBOW. Just in case you're wondering, World Cup is its second day, and we are in Group B action with Canada and Bosnia-Herzegovina playing right now. Bosnia-Herzegovina is up 1-0 over Canada, the 57th minute. And then, of course, USA is playing tonight, taking on Paraguay. Keep you updated right here on KBOW.
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0: Couple more as we're getting ready for our Montana news. First one, Sam Barber, then after that, Willie Nelson. 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
1: Good afternoon. With the information that you need at 2:30, I am Morgan Griffin. News this hour is being brought to you as service by Welker Chiropractic. The man charged with deliberate homicide and the shooting death of 67-year-old Ed Lauder in September 2024 was sentenced today to 50 years for deliberate homicide and 10 years for tampering with evidence in the death of the Ronan man. Sentences will be served concurrently. James Philip Lawrence was charged after Lauder's body was found in the Twin Lakes Jocko Canyon area outside of St. Ignatius on September 6, 2024. KPAX reports an extensive investigation by Lake County Sheriff's Office and other agencies led investigators to believe that Lauder had been killed. Prosecutors state in the court documents that a blood trail at least 5 bullet casings and bloody eyeglasses were found outside the section of Timber Lane Road. Lake County Sheriff Don Bell previously had stated that Lawrence cooperated with the investigation, which led to Lauder's body being found. According to the court documents, Lawrence waived his Miranda rights and told investigators, "I'm toast anyway, I guess, so yeah, I did it." Investigators learned of a possible financial motive in the case involving a land dispute stemming from the inheritance of property that is estimated to be worth millions of dollars, according to court documents. Did you get skunked out of the property tax reduction? If so, you are an outlier, but the 2027 Montana legislature will work to help outliers, said Representative Lou Jones, a Conrad Republican and House Appropriation Committee chairman, who pushed through property tax relief bills in 2025. Jones pointed to seniors on set incomes as one example of those who need a fix. In 2025, many lawmakers considered their top priority addressing skyrocketing residential property taxes, and they passed legislation that helped bills for 80% of Montana homeowners. But the work is not done. According to Senator Greg Hertz, a Pulitzer Republican who led the Senate Taxation Committee, that said many people in Lake County and other counties with high property tax values saw increases more than projected. The Daily Montana reports that, for example, the Department of Revenue estimates that 895 residential property taxpayers in Lake County would not or would see increases, but in fact, 3,907 did. The median increase was 33%. Hertz advocated for the continued use of the homestead exemption, which benefits Montana to live in their homes in single rates as opposed to tiered property tax structures. Former U.S. Senator John Tesser endorsed Democrat Sam Forsaag in the race for Montana's 1st Congressional District. In a video message, Tesser praised Forsaag as a fighter who understands Montana and the challenges facing working families. MC Montana reports that Forsaag said the endorsement helped to build momentum as he campaigns across Western Montana. Let's take a look at, KBOW Newstime is 2:33.
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1: The $15 million renovation of De La Stadium in Billings is nearing its completion, with construction crews working to finish the project in time for the first home football game of the season. Billings Skyview High School will be the first team to play at the renovated stadium, hosting Helena High Thursday before Labor Day. Skyview head coach John Simpson said the new stadium is already generating energy among his players. He explains they know the stadium is going to be packed, you know. Having that energy is going to make a big difference for everyone involved. Billings School's activity director, Mark Schuster, said that being a driving force behind the project for the past few years, holding community meetings when the old concrete structure was crumbling, nearly 100 years of use. Eventually, the structure was closed in July of 2024 out of safety reasons. KTVQ reports a renovated facility features 4 locker rooms, concessions, an outdoor social area, and 10-lane full-size track, allowing postseason events to be held at De La Stadium once again.
3: Taking a quick look at our weather forecast today. Sunny skies and high of 70. Wind gets around 25 miles an hour this evening. Increasing cloudy with a low around 37. Saturday, cloudy and high of 60. And Sunday, sunny with a high of 70. Currently here in Butte, we are at, it looks like 65 degrees, sunny and windy. 66 in Phillipsburg, 67 Deer Lodge, 68 in Anaconda, 72 degrees in Boulder and Helena. With the information that you need at 2:35, I'm Morgan Griffin. 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
6: And here is our country music news. Well, Dolly Parton's writing a new chapter, and this one has a lobby. The 11-time Grammy winner behind Jolene, 9 to 5, and decades of genre-defying country music, set to open Dolly Parton's Songteller Hotel in the heart of downtown Nashville this June. Located at 211 Commerce Street near the Ryman Auditorium, Country Music Hall of Fame. The 12-story, 245-room property features two original live music venues and the full museum floor dedicated to Parton's life and legacy. In a letter to the community she calls home, Parton wrote, "Nashville, I will always love you," borrowing the title perhaps her most beloved song to open the letter. "All my life, I've been a song teller. There's no better place to write a song than Nashville. Songteller Hotel is my love letter to the city. It's a place where musicians and guests will come together to experience Nashville's in the music city's inspiring spirit. From intimate venues to electric, yet sophisticated rooms and suites, I poured my heart into this new song. I'm dedicated to you, Nashville." Well, Morgan Wallen has added another major achievement to his record-breaking career. According to Billboard, Wallen's latest album, "I'm the Problem," is now the best-selling album in the United States for 2026. The release has strengthened Wallen's position as one of the biggest names in country music. The album originally debuted at number 1 on the Billboard 200, quickly became one of the most successful releases of Wallen's career. His strong streaming numbers, album sales, and continued popularity among listeners has helped keep it at the top of the industry conversation. Success of "I'm the Problem" follows an impressive run for Wallen, whose previous albums "Dangerous," "The Double Album," and "One Thing at a Time" also spent extended periods atop the Billboard charts. With the latest achievement, Wallen continues to build one of the most successful album catalogs in modern country music. That's been our country music news here on KBOW. As we are headed right through this 2 o'clock hour, brought to you as a service by Columbus Plaza and Highland View Manor.
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0: Morgan Wallen, and just in case you're listening to KBOW, there you go. Both people that we were talking about there with our country music news. And as we are rolling around through this 2 o'clock hour, we got Marcy next couple hours with the World Museum of Mayan to look forward to on your hometown station, top of the hour, Dustin Lynch and Mackenzie Porter.
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1: Darius Rucker's comeback song on KBOW. 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
1: Well, for our first time out of May, sending you out to the World Museum of Mining, Marcy, Jeanette, how are you doing?
6: Celebrate Butte's working class roots during Miners Union Day, which is happening tomorrow at the World Museum of Mining. Now, this is an annual event, and actually, I was just talking to Jeanette. It's been going on for a really long time. Not sure the exact date yet, but she's getting that information from the Butte Archive. Anyway, we are talking about Miners Union Day and what is planned for tomorrow, Jeanette.
7: So tomorrow is, first of all, free general admission all day for everyone. 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I recommend getting online at miningmuseum.org to book those. We have a mining competition tomorrow. 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And just a whole lot of fun, community fun. Come out and celebrate Butte history.
6: I love that. And then, what time are you guys open tomorrow, and where are we located at?
7: So we're open from 9:30 a.m. till 6 o'clock, and we're at 155 Museum Way, just behind Montana Tech.
6: Oh, I love that, too. Okay, so real quick again, Miners Union Day, what is it all about?
7: Miners Union Day is just celebrating the miner and the miners union, and it started June 13th in the late 1800s. And this was kind of used to be a day off in Butte. And so we celebrate it every year with the admission.
6: All right. Very good. All right. So we'll be talking more about Miners Union Day, which again is happening tomorrow, June 13th, 2026, an annual event here at the World Museum of Mining. We're located at 155 Museum Way, which is right behind Montana Tech. We do have to thank our community-minded sponsors for allowing us to be here today. That's Shepherd's Candy at 2405 Harrison Avenue, Butte's historic family-owned candy store for over 70 years, as well as Alpha Overhead Doors and Butte Insulation. 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

0: chart song from Jordan Davis. Turn this truck around, and we're not going around anywhere. We are heading right through this Friday afternoon. Couple more times this hour and next hour, we will be sending you out to the World Museum of Mine and all about World Mining Day, which is tomorrow, with a free admission up there at the World Museum of Mine. So much more than that, too. John Anderson, Fresh Montana News, Time Capsule, all here on KBOW.
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3: Free general admission, discounted underground mine tours, food trucks, family activities, and more. That's all happening tomorrow here at Miners Union Day at the World Museum of Mining. June 13th is the day set aside for this special occasion, and it's been going on for a very long time. And I'm talking with Jeanette again, and Jeanette, give us maybe some more details about the day and what's happening.
4: So Saturday, June 13th this year is, like we said, Miners Union Day, free admission, reduced rate underground tours, a mining competition with activities for adults and free activities for kids with the Miners Union competition. So we're excited about that. A young lady over at Montana Tech has organized that for us. So it's a great addition to our day.
3: And then you said some kids' activities. What kind of kids' activities do you have going on?
4: She's got a couple kids' activities I know is resembling gold panning, but they'll be panning for pennies, which might even be worth more than gold here soon.
3: Yeah.
4: Exactly. Yeah. And then I don't remember the other activity off the top of my head. I'd have to look that up. But the kids' activities are free if you want to compete in the competition as an adult. There is a fee of $20 for most activities. Drilling it is $40 because it's a fundraiser for the museum.
3: All right. And then, again, what time are you open tomorrow?
4: We open at 9:30.
3: Okay. And then, time?
4: It closed at 6.
3: All right. That sounds good. So we're at the World Museum of Mining, 155 Museum Way, historic Uptown Butte behind Montana Tech. We do have to thank our community-minded sponsors for allowing us to be here today. Alpha Overhead Doors, your garage door repair and installation company at 406-221-7497 here in Butte, as well as Butte Insulation and the Columbus Plaza Highland View Manor in Butte. 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
2: Well, good afternoon. With the information that you need at 3:30, I'm Morgan Griffin. News This Hour is being brought to you as service by Hearthstone Apartments. Shortly after 11 a.m. on Monday, officers arrived at a residence in the 1900 block of Elm Street to investigate a disturbance. Montana Standard reports investigation led to arrest of Anthony Worth, age 46, of Butte, for strangulation of a partner or family member. Worth allegedly assaulted a woman by restricting her airflow. A Park County Sheriff's deputy is under arrest following an off-duty incident in Livingston. According to social media posts, the arrest was made early this morning. Livingston Police Department is handling the criminal investigation. The deputy is scheduled to be arraigned in Sweetgrass County later today. Sweetgrass County Attorney's Office will handle all charging decisions and legal proceedings, a move that avoids any conflict of interest with Park County officials. KBZK reports that the sheriff's office has placed the deputy on administrative leave, which will remain in effect until both the criminal investigation and an internal review are complete. Officials say they will not release additional information while the investigation is active. The sheriff's office says it remains committed to transparency, maintaining public trust, ensuring due process for everyone involved. Montana Fish, Wildlife, and Parks crews hiked nearly a mile into Sluice Box State Park this week to begin to remove graffiti from rock walls and structures vandalized earlier this month. The graffiti was discovered June the 3rd in a remote section of the park south of Belt. Then on Thursday, FWP staff packed buckets, brushes, and cleaning supplies into the canyon to begin restoring the area. Game Warden Mike Tucker says that cleaning up the vandalism is expected to cost around $1,000. KRTV reports vandalism was found on rock walls and structures within the park, a popular destination for hiking, camping, and fishing. Tucker says the vandalism is not common at Sluice Boxes, but when it does occur, it impacts the place visited by thousands of people each year. Tucker says vandalism could be investigated as criminal mischief in addition to criminal penalties, and when found responsible, could be ordered to pay restitution for the cleanup costs. KBOW News Time is 3:32.
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2: Many kids in Montana are eligible to receive financial benefits this summer to access healthy food through grocery purchases. Montana is among 39 states administering the Federal Summer Electronic Benefit Transfer Program, known in Montana as Sunbucks, which offers family a one-time financial benefit of $120 for each eligible child to be used on groceries during the summer. Montana Department of Health and Human Services administers the program. So last year, approximately 67,000 children participated in the program. Daily Montana reports a department spokesperson said benefits are expected to start going out in the next week. Funds are available to use for 120 days after EBT cards are issued. Children will receive free or who receive free or reduced price school meals, participate in Medicaid, or those enrolled in Supplemental Nutrition Assistance Program or Temporary Assistance for Needy Families program are automatically qualified for Sunbucks and will receive a Montana EBT card that can be used at grocery stores, farmers market, and other locations that display SNAP logos and signs such as EBT accepted here. Others automatically qualifying criteria include children in foster care, in migrant education programs, or experiencing homelessness. Let's take a look at our weather forecast today. Sunny skies with a high of 70, wind gets around 25 miles an hour. This evening, increasing cloudy with a low of 37, wind gets around 30. Saturday, cloudy and high of 60, and Sunday, sunny and high of 70. Currently here in Butte, 67 degrees, sunny and windy. All that wind coming out of the west, 67 degrees in Phillipsburg and Deer Lodge, 69 degrees in Anaconda, 72 in Boulder, 73 degrees in Helena. With the information that you need at 3:35, I'm Morgan Griffin. 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

0: Jackson Dean, make a liar. I'm not going to be a liar right now because it's time once again to send you to the World Museum of Mining, where Marcy's hanging out for the next couple hours, all in preparation of World Miners Day happening tomorrow. 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
1: Want to go deep underground? Discounted tour rates are available tomorrow during Miners Union Day, an annual event at the World Museum of Mining. June 13th is the day that they picked this year. Well, it kind of runs about the same time every year, but it's always on a Saturday, and it's been going on for a long time. And I'm talking we're going to be talking about the underground mine. So tell us a little bit about what that experience is for people.
2: It's an opportunity for folks to actually be in an immersive experience, mm-hmm. to understand what mining was like here in Butte, Montana, mm-hmm. and to be able to get down into the mine, be told about the history of mining in Butte, and to really, truly feel what it's all about.
1: Yeah, and it's I've done it, and I just know that it gets cooler, of course, as you go down.
2: Well, that's really a good point. Mind you, it's been kind of cool in the last couple of weeks, but during the heat of the summer, it's really nice to go down into the Orphan Girl because it only is about 50 degrees. Mm-hmm. And there's a little history behind that as well. Mm-hmm. Because that mine stayed at a constant 50 degrees, no matter in the winter, or in the spring, summer, or fall. This particular mine, the Orphan Girl, was extremely popular with miners because they didn't have the heat and the miserable conditions that you would find up on the Mountain Con or something like that, where the temperature could be in the 180 degrees at times.
1: It honestly kind of makes sense because they do say that the earth gets hotter as you go further down, right?
2: Yeah, that's one of the things about the Mountain Con is mm-hmm. that it goes down 6,000 feet. This one went down about 3,000 feet, so consequently it had a little better ventilation, a little better cooling for everybody. But nonetheless, it was one of the more popular mines, and it's got an interesting history about it. We encourage people to come out during Miners Union Day and to find out why the Orphan Girl mine is so important and what the story of mining and miners' unions to Butte's history as well as the history of the country is all about here at the World Museum of Mining.
1: I love that. So just one of the many things that you can do here tomorrow at the World Museum of Mining during Miners Union Day. We are up behind Montana Tech. We do have to thank our community money sponsors for allowing us to be here today. 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
0: Thank you so much, Marcy. That takes us right on in to our time capsule for today. 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
0: Well, today is Friday, June the 12th. It's the 163rd day of the year. There are 196 days left until Christmas, and today is National Movie Night. In 1939, the Baseball Hall of Fame was dedicated in Cooperstown, New York. In 1942, Anne Frank, a German-born Jewish girl living in Amsterdam, received a diary for her 13th birthday, less than a month before she and her family went into hiding from the Nazis. In 1963, civil rights leader Mayor Evers, age 37, was shot and killed outside of his home in Jackson, Mississippi. In 1994, Brian de la Beckwith was convicted of murdering Evers and sentenced to life in prison, where he died in 2001. In 1964, eight South African anti-apartheid activists, including Nelson Mandela, were sentenced to life in prison for committing acts of sabotage against the South Africa apartheid government. In 1967, the U.S. Supreme Court in Lubbin v. Virginia unanimously struck down state laws prohibiting interracial marriage, ruling that such laws violated the 14th Amendment. In 1978, David Berkowitz was sentenced to 25 years to life in prison for each of the six Son of Sam killings committed in New York City over the previous 2 years. In 1987, President Ronald Reagan, during a visit to the divided German city of Berlin, exhorted Soviet leader Mikhail Gorbachev to tear down this wall. Finally, in 1991, Russians went to the poll for the first ever presidential election, which resulted in victory for Boris Yeltsin. Birthdays for today. You got sports announcer Marv Albert, who is 85. Singer-songwriter Rocky Burnett is 73. Singer Meredith Brooks is 68. You have comedian and actor Finesse Mitchell from Saturday Night Live fame, who is 54. Violent country singer Chris Young is 41. Let's listen to that birthday boy after our time capsule brought to you in service by Hash Chiropractic. And here's Chris Young with I'm Coming Over.

0: Chris Young on his 41st birthday with I'm Coming Over, good one for a Friday. Something else is great on Friday is more times hanging out with Marcy up there at the World Museum of Mining. We're going to do it over the radio today, but then tomorrow I hope you head on up there for free admission and to learn all about it and celebrate National Miners Union Day. We'll learn more about it right after this short break. 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
0: Well, I do have a rumor that Marcy found a contraption to play with. See what she found and to hear all about the World Museum of Mining. 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

0: what you're being hearing right now is you're being serenaded by the World of Mining Museum's Orchestrion, which is our self-playing entertainment system, as it were. And that's one of the many features. When you come in this weekend, the Miner's Union Day, you're going to be able to enjoy your World Museum of Mining.
1: That's one of many things. And Indiana, this is a beautiful piece. There's not too many of these left in the world.
0: No, there isn't. As a matter of fact, last summer when I was working the front desk, there was a lady from Massachusetts who has one and says that in order to be able to get repairs, you have to call people out here in Montana because it's practically the only place in the world where they're still operational.
1: That's crazy stuff, so, but that's good.
0: Yeah, and Michael Kampf, as Jeanette Kampf was mentioning, is able to give tender, loving care to this machine and keep it running. And we're hoping that people can come in, get serenaded, enjoy the activities, and really take part in Miner's Union Day tomorrow here in Butte.
1: All right. Again, Miner's Union Day, this is just one of many things that you can enjoy here at the World Museum of Mining. I mean, lots of things to see, lots of things to do, lots of activities planned, food trucks, you name it, underground tours. That's happening at the World Museum of Mining tomorrow, Miner's Union Day. Doors open at 9:30. 9:30. So stop up and see us, and we do have to thank our community-minded sponsors for allowing us to be here today. That is, let's see here, where are we at? We are at the Columbus Plaza Highland View Manor. 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
3: Good afternoon, Colter Brown here on the Northern Ag Network with today's top ag headlines. USDA hosted a trade mission to Argentina and Ecuador last week to expand access for U.S. ag products. I spoke with USDA Undersecretary for Trade and Foreign Affairs Luke Lindbergh, who led the mission and said this was part of a broader effort by the Trump administration to cut the ag trade deficit.
4: When President Trump came into office, we were forecasting a $50 billion trade deficit for U.S. agricultural products. And so we've been about the business of getting back to a trade surplus. We're actually winning on that front. We have reduced the trade deficit by 42% here in the first year. This mission to Argentina and Ecuador, we had quite a group down there with us representing meats, grains, livestock, genetics, wheat, all down there to build buyer-seller relationships.
3: Well, Montana State University's Scudder Diagnostic Lab says wheat streak mosaic virus is showing up across the state and may be more widespread than many producers realize. Researchers say infections likely began last fall, but symptoms are becoming more visible now as crops recover from earlier drought and frost stress. Unfortunately, there's no treatment once plants are infected. Producers are encouraged to monitor fields for yellow streaking and stunted growth and contact the Scudder Diagnostic Lab if wheat streak mosaic is suspected.
5: Clayton Lohr here to get beyond the weather. I've learned most rural mental health issues are financially related. As we're facing some of the toughest times we've ever seen, I'm asking that we be kind and keep talking. No one is having a great time right now, and even though therapy isn't what all of us need, shutting down completely might lead to an unnecessary rash decision. Finally, stay involved. Being an active member in any ag organization keeps you connected while influencing policy to help keep farmers and ranchers in business. For more, visit beyondtheweather.com.
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3: Corteva has agreed to an $85 million settlement in a nationwide class action lawsuit alleging the company's crop protection loyalty programs limited competition and kept pesticide prices artificially high for farmers. The proposed settlement would apply to roughly 100,000 farmers who purchased certain Corteva products between 2018 and 2026. Plaintiffs claim rebate programs discouraged distributors from carrying lower-cost generic alternatives. The broader lawsuit does continue against several other defendants, including Syngenta, CHS, Nutrien, and BASF. For the Northern Ag Network, I'm Colter Brown.
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1: Welcome back to the World Museum of Mining. We're talking Miners Union Day tomorrow, June 13th, and this is an annual event, and it's been going on for a really long time. I'm here talking with Ken, and Ken, he works the underground mine tours, and I know we've got a few of them scheduled for tomorrow. And what can people expect, and how do they get signed up?
0: Well, you can get signed up on our website. You can show up right here at the museum. We got reduced rates to help celebrate. We have tours running 10, 11, 12, 1, 2, and 3. They are filling up real quick. I recommend getting onto the website and getting them, getting yourself signed up there. But if you're able to get onto one of the tours, you're able to come up here. We'll run you around above ground for about 30 minutes, talk about the history of mining here at the Orphan Girl Mine as well as Butte in general. And then the highlight of the tour is we'll take you underground, get some hard hats on you, get you a nice LED pack. We take you underground, we end up bringing you 100 feet below our head frame down there, what's called the 100-foot shaft station. It is a unique experience. It's definitely worth checking out, and there's really no better day to get in there and do it than Miners Union Day.
1: What's your favorite thing?
0: Mine personally is always interacting with people from different places. I really enjoy it. I think it's awesome. I would say my favorite thing about the tour specifically, though, is just the experience of being underground. I think in itself, it's extremely unique. And I would say even like if you're not all that into mining, it's still going to be cool to you. It's a great experience. It's just worth getting down there.
1: I love that. And that's another reason why he's been doing it for as long as he has. And another reason why you should take one with Ken, because he knows what he's talking about. So come join us again tomorrow, Miners Union Day, World Museum of Mining, an annual event. Doors open at 9:30. We're up behind Montana Tech. We do have to thank our community-minded sponsors for allowing us to be here today. 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Call 406-494-6262 here in Butte, as well as Shepherd's Candy and Alpha Overhead Doors. 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
1: From ABC News, I'm Chuck Severson. Wall Street's major indexes zoomed, partly due to SpaceX's debut in the NASDAQ today, ending more than 19% above where they started, Elon Musk becoming the world's first trillionaire. The markets also gained from news that the U.S. and Iran could be nearing a deal to reopen the Strait of Hormuz. Crude oil prices dropped. A Trump administration official telling ABC News senior White House correspondent Selena Wang, a deal is closer than ever.
2: The official also stressed that if Iran complies, they will be relieved of a lot of economic pressures that they've been under for years. Important to note here that the language this official used is, quote, leads to, meaning that this is not a done deal yet. There would be a 60-day period of negotiations to hammer out some of these more technical and thorny issues.
1: Due to storms in Dallas and across the Northeast, more than 900 flights canceled today, over 6,000 delayed across the country. Police say the shooter this morning in Midland, Texas, where nine people went to the hospital, was sought for the alleged attempted murder of an officer. They say that person is dead. ABC's Alex Stone.
3: We know one victim is dead. 10 others are injured in this. And we just got an update from the local hospital. 5 have now been released. The hospital is no longer on lockdown. 3 are out of the operating room now. 1 is still being operated on.
1: Scaffolding up so that workers can start taking President Trump's name off of the Kennedy Center in Washington. Today's the court-ordered deadline to do so. One federal judge denied a last-minute appeal to stop it. Now the Justice Department's filing another last-minute appeal. ABC's Peter Harlambous on Trump's reaction.
4: To put it lightly, he's very angry about this. He's repeatedly spoken about it, put out multiple Truth Social posts. He's attacked the judge who made the decision. He's called out the judge's wife, even. And he's threatened to pull back the entire renovation efforts.
1: ABC's Peter Harlambous. Chuck Severson, ABC News.
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1: Today is 10 years since 49 people were killed in the Pulse nightclub shooting in Orlando, Florida. The attack by an ISIS-inspired gunman on the LGBTQ-friendly club happened in the middle of Pride Month. Mike Napolitano, a SWAT officer, survived being shot in the helmet while confronting the gunman.
8: I don't know how to describe it, but it just knocked me down, completely just rocked, my entire sense of time and everything.
1: Since lawmakers have gone home for the weekend, a section of the Foreign Intelligence Surveillance Act will expire tonight. It's the section allowing warrantless wiretapping of people outside the U.S. Democrats won't sign on until Trump loyalist Bill Pulte is replaced as acting director of national intelligence. The first time in 32 years, the first men's World Cup match will be held on U.S. soil. Team USA faces Paraguay, just outside of Los Angeles tonight. ABC's Christiane Cordero is there.
2: Even just walking around the stadium and around the city of Los Angeles, which we know has a huge international community, you really see the passion starting to come out and people just really excited for this tournament to kick off here on home soil. Of course, today you also see a lot of Team USA, and it should be really exciting to kick things off here. We are going into the tournament expected to win our group, and we've heard from the boys who say that they are carrying that pressure with a lot of pride. They know what's at stake.
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10: 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We do have the latest from Lady Wilson, but first, let's take a look at the weather forecast today. Sunny skies and high of 70, wind gusts around 25 miles an hour. This evening, increasing cloudy with a low of 37. Saturday, cloudy with a high right around 60. And Sunday, sunny with a high of 70. Currently in Butte, 66 degrees and sunny and windy. 68 degrees in Wise River, 61 degrees in Basin, 10 degrees warmer in Melrose, 71, 74 degrees in Three Forks and Dillon. 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

0: Zach Brown Band and Alan Jackson giving out some good advice. As she's walking away, you're listening to KBOW. Don't worry, AI will be back, as will be Marcy, as we are going to be spending another hour with her in the World Museum of Mind right here on KBOW, so don't go anywhere.
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0: Well, another exciting hour of hearing from the World Museum of Mining and Marcy right now on KBOW. 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
3: Gather your crew. It's time to honor the legacy of the mining city at Miners Union Day 2026 at the World Museum of Mining, an annual event. In fact, an annual event since the late 1800s, as we've discovered. And talking with Jeanette and Dan and Ken as well, and coming back to Jeanette. Jeanette, tell us maybe a little bit more about what's going on tomorrow. Maybe some exciting things people can see in the town up here, Hell Roaring Gulch.
4: Yeah, of course. So I think the most exciting thing that they can see in Hell Roaring Gulch is our new patent office with the Tesla coil that we worked with the Science Mine on with a generous donation from the Pierce family. And that just opened a couple weeks ago, so that's pretty exciting to see that electricity zap through the air. And then, of course, you've got the replica 1890s mining town with all of the artifacts, thousands of artifacts throughout the museum that you can walk through and peer through the windows on, and just really experience history and the culture that was created by mining.
3: All right, so one of many things you can do. So what is your favorite thing here at the World Museum of Mining?
4: The superintendent's office.
3: Okay, and why is that?
4: Well, I should say the superintendent's house, just because it's a complete house, and you can really, when you walk into it especially, which, you know, not everybody gets to do, you can just really, it takes you right back into time, and you can just feel the essence of living in that house, and it's just so complete and just awesome.
3: Yeah, about time. Well, thank you. Again, Miners Union Day tomorrow, World Museum of Mining, free admission all day, bring the family, reduced rates on underground tours, and so many things going on. We do have to thank our community-minded sponsors for allowing us to be here today. That's Shepherd's Candy at 2405 Harrison Avenue here in Butte, Butte's historic family-owned candy store for over 70 years, as well as Alpha Overhead Doors and Butte Insulation. 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

0: Hey, that'll be a wild one, which I'm sure some of you will definitely be this weekend as we are headed into our Friday. A reminder, World Cup is starting right now as we are on our second day. One of the host countries, Canada, tied Bosnia and Herzegovina. And then, second game today is the good old USA taking on Paraguay. 7 p.m. tonight. It'll be fun to tune in. Something else that will be fun to tune into is Marcy has another exciting hour for us here with the World Museum of Mining. I think she found another contraption, so we will be sending you out to her next here on KBOW.
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0: Well, let's see what kind of contraption Marcy found from the World Museum of Mining. You are listening, KBOW. Marcy?
3: That is a Tesla coil. It's one of the newest features, as Jeanette was mentioning a few minutes ago, here at the World Museum of Mining. The Science Mine provided us this interactive display that demonstrates what Nikola Tesla was contemplating back in the 1890s, and in keeping with the theme of the World Museum of Mining in Hell Roaring Gulch, that this is an 1890s mining town, and what better thing to have there than to have a Tesla coil.
4: Beautiful, I love it. So this is a new exhibit here at the World Museum of Mining.
3: It certainly is. It was just opened a couple weeks ago after a substantial amount of work and participation by many members of the staff, and it's a great time for people to really understand electricity and the importance of electricity that, you know, has something to do with what goes on and what went on here in Butte, Montana.
4: That's right. That's right. A big part of what went on in Butte, Montana. And also, what you guys are always doing here at the World Museum of Mining. You're changing, you're creating, you're making things different, you're making things exciting for people to come and see.
3: I would say that's very much true. And that's one of the reactions we get. Ken was mentioning that he's had people from around the world who came to visit. Earlier this week, there was a tour that was taking place, and we had two people from Hong Kong who were here, and we had four people from Brazil, and we also had about four people who came from Oklahoma. So we had the world all set up with our visitorship, and that's what they really enjoy about the World Museum of Mining, is a chance to understand that this town nestled in the Rocky Mountains played a pivotal role in the development of the United States. And that's what we try to, you know, we try to tell with the story of Hell Roaring Gulch, the underground tours, and everything that takes place here. And that's really important given the fact that it's Miners Union Day tomorrow, and it's a chance for folks to really understand what mining has meant to the world coming from Butte, Montana.
4: Perfect. All right. Yes. So come check out the all-new Tesla coil here at the World Museum of Mining tomorrow, Miners Union Day. Doors open at 9:30 up behind Montana Tech here, and we do have to thank

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1: Well, good afternoon. With information that you need at 4:30, I'm Morgan Griffin. News Hour is being brought to you as a service by the Montana Folk Festival. Shortly after 11 a.m. on Monday, officers arrived at a residence in the 1900 block of Elm Street to investigate a disturbance. Montana State reports investigation led to the arrest of Anthony Worth, age 46, of Butte for strangulation of a partner or family member. Worth allegedly assaulted a woman by restricting her airflow. A Park County Sheriff's deputy is under arrest following an off-duty incident in Livingston. According to social media posts, the arrest was made early on Friday morning as the Livingston Police Department is handling the criminal investigation. The deputy is scheduled to be arraigned in Sweetgrass County later on Friday. Sweetgrass County Attorney's Office will handle all charging decisions and legal proceedings, a move that avoids any conflict of interest with Park County officials. KBZK reports that the Sheriff's Office has placed the deputy on administrative leave, which will remain in effect until both the criminal investigation and an internal review are completed. Officials say they will not release additional information while the investigation is active. The Sheriff's Office says it remains committed to transparency, maintaining public trust, and ensuring due process to anyone involved. Montana Fish, Wildlife, and Parks crews hiked nearly a mile into the Sluice Box State Park this week to begin to remove graffiti from rock walls and structures vandalized earlier this month. The graffiti was discovered on June 3rd in a remote section of the park south of Belt. On Thursday, FWP staff packed buckets, brushes, and clean supplies into canyons to begin restoring the area. Game warden Mike Tucker says that cleaning up the vandalism expected to cost around $1,000. KRTV reports vandalism was found on rock walls and structures within the park, a popular destination for hiking, camping, and fishing. Tucker says vandalism is not common at sluice boxes, but when it does occur, impacts a place visited by thousands of people each year. Tucker says the vandalism could be investigated as criminal mischief in addition to criminal penalties, and when found responsible, could be ordered to pay restitution for cleanup costs. KBOW News Time is 4:32.
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1: Many kids in Montana are eligible to receive financial benefits this summer taxed with healthy food through grocery purchases. Montana is among 39 states administering the federal summer electronic benefit transfer program known in Montana as Sunbucks, which offers family a one-time financial benefit for $120 for each eligible child to be used in groceries during the summer. Montana Department of Health and Human Services administers the program. So last year, approximately 67,000 children participated in the program. The Daily Montana reports the department spokesperson said benefits are expected to start going out in the next couple weeks, and funds are available to use for 120 days after the EBT cards are issued. Children who receive free or reduced price school meals participate in Medicaid, and those enrolled in supplemental nutrition assistance programs or temporary assistance for needy families program are automatically qualified for Sunbucks and will receive a Montana EBT card and can be used at grocery stores, farmers market, and other locations that display SNAP logo and have a sign such as EBT accepted here. Other automatically qualifying criteria include children in foster care and migrant education program or experiencing homelessness. Quick look at our weather forecast. Today, you're going to see sunny skies and high of 70. Wind gusts right around 25 miles an hour. This evening, increasing cloudy with a low of 37. Saturday, cloudy with a high of 60. Sunday, sunny with a high of 70. Currently here in Butte, 67 degrees and cloudy, partly sunny, with 60-mile-an-hour winds coming out of the west. 66 in Phillipsburg, 69 degrees in Anaconda, 72 degrees in Helena. With the information that you need, at 4:35, I am Morgan Griffin. 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
3: Sorry, y'all. My mama called me. I'll be right back. Hello?
4: 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I'm right.

0: 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It's Redhead Morgan Wallen. I'm on his house on KBOW. We're not going to take you there, but instead, the World Museum of Mining, Mercy, once again, as we'll send you up there here on KBOW. Mercy?
1: We're honoring the history, the culture, and the people who made us who we are here in Butte, Montana. That's right, Miners Union Day. Tomorrow at the World Museum of Mining, located behind Montana Tech at 155 Museum Way. Now talking with Michael. Michael, is tell us what your official title is and what you want to talk about.
2: Director of Guides and Grounds. And what I'm going to talk about today is all the work we've been doing underground. It started last year. We did a major renovation at the 100-foot shaft station. We hired a company, Groundhog Mining and Alpine Consulting, to help us out with that. And this year, we've moved on to the 65 level, and Town Pump gave us a match donation, which was a huge help to get this done. Benefits is making the mine up-to-date, safe, and part of that is also putting in new electrical at the 100-foot shaft station. That was completed about a week and a half ago, so we can light the whole thing up to do things like concerts, like what we just did a week ago. If we want to do venues like weddings, we've done those down underground and other special events. And it also allows us to put in our mine ventilation, so that way we keep fresh air moving around for the guests.
1: I love that. I love the wedding idea. That's super interesting. I mean, who would think? I mean, I think it's a great idea. So people can come tomorrow and take a underground tour for a reduced rate.
2: Yes, ma'am. So tomorrow we'll run the tours 10, 11, 12, 1, 2, and 3. And it's a great atmosphere. If you've never been underground, it gives you the experience to get you a little bit of a teaser because you can't get everybody all the information in an hour and a half. So we're on the surface for roughly a half hour. And then we get you in the proper safety equipment, get you underground, and talk about some special things underground. And a couple of the special things is our exposed veins that we get to show people. And then show the basics of how we did the mining in Butte.
1: Okay, I love that. All right, so one of the many things you can do tomorrow here, Miners Union Day at the World Museum of Mining. We do have to thank our community-minded sponsors for allowing us to be here today. 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
0: Thank you so much. Thank you so much, Marcy. 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
0: Time for our afternoon road report here on your hometown stations as we are headed into our weekend. Absolutely gorgeous, maybe a little bit cloudy tomorrow, but then sunny skies all the way through the end of my 10-day forecast. And we do still have construction new today as we're heading to our weekend. But so everything I've talked about is still happening, including new this week, that little bit of shoulder widening up there on the Boulder Hill northbound on I-15. Be on the lookout for reduced speed limit there as you are going down towards the divide exit on I-15 northbound from 96 to 111. So bridge deck rehabilitation will be happening and then intermittent lane shoulder closures as soon as you get close to Melrose. And again, intermittent lane shoulder closures from Dillon all the way through the Idaho border as you are jumping on I-90 now. Quite a bit between Whitehall and Three Forks. Be on the watch out for reduced lanes and workers definitely out there and about. Top of the Homestake Pass still closed for rest areas. As soon as you get into the Butte area, they're working on Burlington Street, so there is a median crossover and lanes are shut off. In Butte City Limits itself, Centennial Avenue continues to see work done on the bridge. And then new this week, Continental Drive continues to see a little bit of detours only until the 23rd. Have a great weekend, everyone. Check 511MT.net for your most up-to-date road conditions. 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

0: I do not know if there's many better songs than Chris Stapleton. You Should Probably Leave on a Friday afternoon as we're headed towards 5 o'clock. That's about what you're thinking, is that You Should Probably Leave. Get outside and enjoy that beautiful weather that we are having currently. 67 degrees, a little sunny and a little windy. But we can't leave yet because we do have to hear from Marcy a couple more times before 5 o'clock. You'll hear them right after this short break here on KBOW from the World Museum of Mining.
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0: Once again, time to Jim Marcy, as promised, and the World Museum of Mining. Let's hear what they have going on tomorrow here on KBOW.
3: Hey, we're back with the World Museum of Mining talking about Miners Union Day, which is tomorrow, and I'm talking here a little bit with Jeanette. And Jeanette, we wanted to talk more about the mining competitions tomorrow.
4: Yeah, definitely. The mining competition that Emily over at Montana Tech has put together for us. She's gotten some great sponsors. But it's $20 for most of these events, $40 for drilling. But the events include men's handbook, hand mucking, drilling, jackleg, hand steel, suede saw, and gold panning. And for women's competition, you have hand mucking, jackleg, drilling, hand steel, suede saw, and gold pan as well. The mucking, the 12B mucking is experienced people only. So it's for those real miners out there. And then, of course, again, that's $20 per event or $40 for that drilling. And then that goes towards putting on the competition as well as a fundraiser for the museum. And for free, we've got some gold panning and some hand steel. There's going to be food trucks here on site and just a whole lot of fun with mining. And, of course, all the history that we have with the underground tours as well as Hal Roaring Gulch and the mine yard.
3: Are you going to participate in the mining competition?
4: I will not be participating in the mining competition, but that's because there's so much other things going on that I need to pay attention to. And I'll probably be taking photos and video of the mining competition.
3: There you go. So, yes, you are participating, but it's on the back end. All right. So, great things happening at Miners Union Day tomorrow at the World Museum of Mining, located at 155 Museum Way in historic Uptown Butte behind Montana Tech. We do have to thank our community-minded sponsors for allowing us to be here today. That's the Columbus Plaza Highland View Manor here in Butte. 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We're on your hometown.

0: John Party, talk about getting out of here, getting those boots off. You're listening to KBOW as we are continuing right through this 4 o'clock hour, almost quitting time. We do have one more time. We will send you out to Marcy. 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
0: And for the last time here on our Friday, we'll send you to the World Museum of Mind to hear all about the great things happening up there all the time. But in particular tomorrow, let's hear from Marcy again on KBOW.
3: Thanks for joining us one last time here at the World Museum of Mining as we're talking Miners Union Day, which is tomorrow, June 13th. After tomorrow, we've got some things coming up, and I wanted to actually ask Jeanette about some of the upcoming events as well.
4: Oh, goodness, we have a full calendar. We have every other Tuesday. We have our Orphan Girl Underground Concert, which our next one is June 16th with Chad Okrish. We have July 3rd. We have a 250th anniversary celebration that's happening that evening. Best seats for fireworks in the house. And so those tickets are available. And then we've got in September 12th, we have our Halfway to St. Patrick's Day celebration. And then we have the play that's at the end of July, July 31st, August 1st, and August 2nd, Hell Roarin' Happenings, which is an all-volunteer play that's taking place here. And the audience roams with the cast, so that's exciting. And then we have, of course, we have Treat Straight with you guys at Butte Broadcasting that we're always happy to do at the end of October. December 6th is National Miners Day, which is going to be our first induction for the Montana Mining Hall of Fame in collaboration with the Montana Mining Association. And then at the end of September, we have a Stroll Through Time, our Christmas event that we did last year that we're bringing back against this year, lighting up with Christmas lights around and celebrating the season. So lots of fun events coming up. And of course, we're open 7 days a week to explore Butte history. And we have our shift changes for kids Mondays from 9 to 10. And then on Tuesdays for adults from 9 to 10 with different activities and such, to explore the museum at a quieter time.
3: So many things happening here at the World Museum of Mining. So come and join us tomorrow for Miners Union Day. Again, World Museum of Mining behind Montana Tech. And then for all the upcoming events, we do have to thank our community-minded sponsors for allowing us to be here today. That's Randy Simpkins with Summit Financial Services, 406-494-6262 here in Butte, as well as Shepherd's Candy and Alpha Overhead Doors. 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
3: From ABC News, I'm Dave Packer. A deadly shooting rampage and an hours-long police standoff in Midland, Texas. It ended with a gunman who authorities say was a 45-year-old man named Victor Villarreal dead after a shootout with police. ABC's Alex Stone has an update on the victim's conditions.
4: We know one victim is dead. 10 others are injured in this. And we just got an update from the local hospital. 5 have now been released. The hospital is no longer on lockdown. 3 are out of the operating room now. 1 is still being operated on.
3: A member of the Trump administration has offered an outline of the proposed agreement with Iran. So what's the deal?
5: The senior administration official says it includes reopening that critical waterway, the Strait of Hormuz, and ending the U.S. blockade. It also says it, quote, leads to the dismantling of the Iranian nuclear program, that it would lead to the U.S. getting that enriched material out, that material being destroyed and removed from the country. And also it would include an inspection regime to make sure that this is a long-term commitment and enforceable.
3: ABC's Selena Wang. A federal judge today ruling President Trump's name must come off the Kennedy Center. The administration lost a last-minute appeal to keep the name up. In that appeal, the Trump DOJ calling the center a, quote, bankrupt eyesore. ABC's Peter Haralambos.
6: He pointed out that the Trump administration has been partially already complying with this order. The website, for example, the social media pages of the Kennedy Center, they no longer have Donald Trump's name. So he didn't really see how they can remove those parts of the name, but not remove the name from the building and argue this somehow would be an irreparable harm.
3: Stocks were higher on Wall Street as SpaceX went public, making founder Elon Musk the world's first trillionaire. And this evening, the Justice Department clearing the way for a merger between Paramount and Warner Brothers, two of the biggest media companies. The DOJ says the merger that will put CNN and CBS under the same ownership is not likely to result in harm or competition for American consumers. You're listening to ABC News.
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3: The Pope facing some travel troubles on his way home from Spain after mechanical issues grounded his flight. ABC's Marcus Moore.
9: The King of Spain then offered his plane for Pope Leo to get back to Rome. And that's when we saw Pope Leo walking across the tarmac and getting on to the King's private plane. And then a short time after that, taking off. Heading to Rome some 3 hours after he was supposed to leave originally.
3: Employees at an IRS office outside Atlanta are working from home until further notice as their office deals with a major rat problem.
10: Atlanta IRS employee Kiawana Masterson is one of thousands of staff now working from home as the agency addresses the rat problem in the building. She says the situation inside the office is unbearable.
11: There is rat droppings, there is urine, it's total chaos.
10: In a statement, the IRS acknowledges that the rodents have created an uncomfortable work environment for staff. The department says in addition to new trapping and pest control, control efforts. It's also implementing plans to improve trash collection and declutter the building. Jonathan O'Brien, ABC News, Atlanta.
3: A federal appeals court in New York upheld the fraud conviction of FTX founder Sam Bankman-Fried, rejecting his legal team's claim of newly discovered witnesses that say they would clear his name. He's serving a 25-year prison sentence. And Boston police searching for a pair of suspects who robbed a children's lemonade stand this week, making off with around $50 in cash. Dave Packer, ABC News.
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14: Good afternoon, folks. That was ABC News at the top of the hour here on KBOW. I'm delighted to be back in the studio. What a really nice day. Of course, we'll have a more extended forecast in a couple moments, but it is, they're saying 66 degrees. Why did my car tell me it was like 73 when I was coming over here? Partly sunny, 66 degrees in the mining city currently. Increasing clouds tonight with a low around 37, they're saying. And then mostly cloudy tomorrow, but we'll have a more extended forecast. I thought it was a simply lovely day, but right now we've got Colton with the Ag News, brought to you by the Northern Ag Network here on KBOW.
15: Hi, everybody. It's time for today's market news summary. Here on the Northern Ag Network, I'm Colton Young. Cattle futures weren't able to end this week on a strong note, unfortunately. The August feeder cattle contracts, they closed the day at $357.42. That was down $2.22 from the open. September feeders, they dropped $1.97 to $354.55. June live cattle lost $1.60 to $249.87. August down $1.50 at $241.17. It was a fairly quiet day for fundamental news. Feedlot managers didn't appear to accept many offers in the cash market for the week. Most of those live bids in both regions did come in $257 to $260. That would have been steady to $2 better than last week. Dress bids mostly came in at $403, which would have been $2 lower from the previous week as well. The choice cutouts in the box beef also struggled on Friday afternoon, losing 10 cents down to $393.11.
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15: The row crops continued their quiet trade pattern on Friday. Most of the early pressure did come from a bearish energy influence, as it seems U.S. and Iran have reached an agreement. As far as fundamental news, the World Ag Supply and Demand Report didn't provide much intel for the row crops, so we did see the July corn contracts tack on a penny up to 412 and three quarters Friday. September climbed three quarters of a cent to 420 and three quarters. As for the wheat markets, the bullishness in the supply and demand report appeared to be short-lived. I don't think it was necessarily a surprise to traders to see the lower production for winter wheat. It didn't appear to have too much of an effect on the board today. The July Kansas City hard red winter wheat contracts, they eased off a quarter cent to $634.50. September, a half cent lower at $640 and three quarters. July Minneapolis spring wheat fell a penny and a quarter to $6.18. September at $6.42, down $3.50. For the Northern Ag Network, I'm Colton Young.
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I don't know how old you guys are, how if it even matters. That was a 1963 Flatt & Scruggs, The Ballad of Jeff. Of Jed Clampett, of course, the Beverly Hillbillies. I was just feeling a little nostalgic. Hal Ketchum up next. Mama Knows the Highway will bring us into some of our other news programming, Today in Women's Sports and The Score, and, of course, a more extended forecast here on KBOW.

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1: Westwood One presents Today in Women's Sports. The Minnesota Lynx are on a mission. Despite being without five-time All-Star Nafisa Collier, they sit atop the league standings with a 10-2 record and 8 straight wins. And it's rookie sensation Olivia Miles who leads them in both scoring and assists. The second overall pick is spurred on by the privilege of playing for a contender with a passionate fan base.
2: Minnesota just has such a great sports culture. Kind of takes you by surprise sometimes when you see someone like with your last name on their back. Like it's trippy, but it's a testament to my impact and what I've been able to do here in such a short time. And so how much farther I can go with it as well.
1: The Lynx reached the WNBA Finals in 2024 and owned the best record in the league last year. Miles and the Lynx back in action Saturday when they visit the defending champion Las Vegas Aces. With Today in Women's Sports, I'm

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3: Time for some Friday sports updates on the score, brought to you by CCCS of Butte. We'll start with Miners baseball. They split with Belgrade yesterday, winning game 1 8-5, losing in a shootout in game 2 17-12, but they will be getting ready for some more baseball against Belgrade and Laurel this weekend as they welcome both those teams to town this weekend. They have two games tomorrow and Sunday. Tomorrow, the Miners will play Belgrade at 1 and Laurel at 7. And then on Sunday, they start with Laurel at 11 a.m. and then Belgrade again at 5 p.m. The Motormen are in Kalispell right now, wrapping up a couple games against them. Have not seen any final scores for the Motormen, as the Muckers will have to wait till Monday to play. They will host Gallatin Valley. That's it for local stuff. Let's take a break, and then national updates are up next on The Score.
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3: Welcome back to The Score, and we start in the NHL Finals. The Hurricanes winning the critical Game 5. They're now one win away from Lord Stanley's Cup. They beat the Golden Knights 4-2 and lead it 3-2 in the series. As you look ahead to this weekend, it is going to be a very busy one. You have Game 5 in the finals for the NBA tomorrow, New York and San Antonio. Let's see if more history is made in a good way or a bad way. We'll find out. The Knicks lead it 3-1 over the Spurs, as you have a lot of soccer this weekend now that the World Cup is off and running. Last night, South Korea made a comeback win against the Czech Republic, winning 2-1. Earlier today, Canada drew with Bosnia and Herzegovina 1-1. The U.S. has Paraguay for their first game of the tournament. That's tonight at 7, and then you have four matches tomorrow and Sunday. Tomorrow you have Qatar and Switzerland, Brazil and Morocco, Haiti and Scotland, and Australia and Turkey. Then on Sunday you got four more: Germany and Curacao, the Netherlands and Japan, the Ivory Coast against Ecuador, and Sweden and Tunisia. I'll admit, I'm not the biggest soccer guy in the world, but I do love me some World Cup. I gotta go to the Women's World Cup in 2019 and have been a fan ever since. That was a pretty cool experience, so I'll always watch the World Cup. U.S. might be in for a rude awakening soon, but that's okay. We'll see what they can do. That's about it, though, for today's show. Time to wrap up and say thank you for tuning in to The Score, brought to you by CCCS of Butte. Hope you have a great weekend. We'll talk to you soon on KBOW.
2: Now for the KBOW weather with staff meteorologist Jeff Womack, brought to you by Columbus Plaza and Highland View Manor.
5: Just a couple of fair weather clouds around here for this evening. We're going to be losing those as we go through the overnight hours. Now, as we get towards Saturday, a cold front does slide in. I expect that to clear skies. It'll bring some showers across the central half of the state. We sure could use them here, but it doesn't look like that's going to be the case. We will get slightly cooler air, and now that will bring some cloud cover our direction by the time we get into Saturday afternoon. Sunday, we're all cleared out again. Monday and Tuesday, we're going to clear out, and we're watching that stationary front off to our east, and then a cold front dropping in from the Pacific Northwest. In between time, Monday, Tuesday, and Wednesday, we have got the heat. Now, that system is going to make things a little unsettled Thursday and Friday. Maybe a shot of thunderstorms, but for us, I'm thinking it's going to be more wind than anything, which is what we'd rather not have at this stage of the game. Now, as we look ahead towards the weekend here, the Midwest will get in on a few storms once again, primarily the South Plains up through the Ozarks, and then maybe on up into Chicago and Ohio by the end of Saturday. They'll get some needed moisture too.

0: around the four corners before the weekend's out. For us, a little cooler as we get into Saturday, but then Sunday and Monday, things are going to warm up. We're going to take a look at all the forecast details for you when we come back.
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0: Anaconda, partly cloudy skies tonight, 40 for the overnight low, 63 for Saturday. We'll keep the clouds around for half the day. Then we'll clear out. We're a little chilly again going into Sunday, 36 in the mix, with 72 for us on Sunday. And then sunshine, 79 on Monday, partly cloudy. We're back to the 80s on Tuesday, and sunshine, and then temperatures kind of settling into the mid and upper 70s throughout next week. We might sneak an 80 in by the end of the week. And then for Deer Lodge, a chance of rain for us overnight tonight, 38 late, a little windy tomorrow as we get wind gusts up to about 20, but we're going to clear out, 62. A little chilly Saturday night as skies clear, 34, 71 on Sunday, and sunshine. Upper 70s again Monday, and then 80 with some wind on Tuesday. We're back down to the 70s Wednesday and Thursday. And then for Whitehall, we can expect a 76 in the mix for Saturday. Now 37 overnight with low 70s on Sunday, 82 for us Monday, and then upper 80s again for us on Tuesday. And that will be with some wind. And then for Butte, 37 tonight, mostly cloudy skies, 60, maybe a sprinkle early Saturday morning. And then for Sunday, a little cool once again. Watch those plants. We'll be down to 34. 69 Sunday afternoon, and then for Monday we're back to sunshine, 76 in the mix, close to 80 on Tuesday again, and then Wednesday, Thursday, and Friday, sunshine under a stable air mass, and we should settle in the mid-70s all 3 days. I'm meteorologist Jeff Womack. That's the KBOW Copper 94 weather.
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6: 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With the information you need at 5:30, I'm Catherine Manns. The news this hour is being brought to you as a service of Doc Saloon. Montana's junior senator yesterday put out a statement on X concerning Social Security. Senator Tim Sheehy backs Social Security cuts and blames refugees and foreigners for an unsustainable system. The Fairfield Sun-Times reported that Senator Sheehy wrote on X, quote unquote, "Our current fiscal path is unsustainable, paying out trillions in fraudulent payments to foreigners and refugees who steal from our entitlement programs is bankrupting our entire social safety net." However, according to the Center for Retirement Research, Sheehy's statements are far off the mark, and Jeffrey Sanzenbacher, who is a fellow at that research center, stated, "First, do unauthorized immigrants appear to use entitlement programs? As a retirement researcher, he focuses on Medicare and Social Security. And secondly, substantially expanded authorized immigration, would that negatively impact it?" So the answer to those questions are no. Unauthorized immigrants are not eligible for Medicare or Social Security retirement benefits, nor does any evidence exist that unauthorized immigrants fraudulently receive benefits in large numbers. In fact, to the extent that unauthorized immigrants participate, quote unquote, in these programs, they do so on the revenue side. That is, their employers may contribute the FICA tax on their behalf, even though they'll never get the money back out themselves. This simple, sort of unfair, he states, fact explains why all research suggests that unauthorized immigrants actually improve the fiscal health of Medicare and Social Security. A district court judge this week rejected a state senator's claim that legislative immunity precluded his prosecution in a corruption case, but restored that elected official to office after suspending him until the resolution of that case. Senator Jason Ellsworth, a Hamilton Republican and the former Senate president, was charged in late 2025 with official misconduct for circumventing state procurement laws when he arranged a no-bid, state-funded contract worth more than $170,000 for a friend in the final days of his position in legislative leadership. That friend, Bryce Eggleston, had no qualifications for the work described in the contract. The would-be job was to track a raft of legislation from 2025 legislature, something legislative staff already do. After a series of ethics proceedings probing the matter, a supermajority of the Montana Senate voted to ban Ellsworth from the chamber for life. The Montana Standard reported that if convicted of the official misconduct charge, Ellsworth could be removed from office. His current term in Senate District 43 is up at the end of this year. Ellsworth's attorneys sought to dismiss the charge through five separate motions filed from January through May. Those motions mostly argued his claims of legislative immunity, as well as his attorney's attempt to discredit technicalities in the prosecution. Lewis and Clark County District Court Judge Christopher Abbott denied all five motions in a single 47-page decision issued on Wednesday. Governor Greg Gianforte quietly approved a state health department proposal last month to halt planned increases to Medicaid rates, a decision providers warn puts them in a precarious financial position that threatens staffing and patient care. Lawmakers last year put into the state budget an across-the-board reimbursement bump of 3% to roll out each year of the two-year budget cycle. The next round of increases was set to go into effect July 1st, but those will no longer be implemented because of budget pressures. Advocates during the 2025 legislature fought hard for that increase, calling it a lifeline that would help shrink the ever-growing gap between the cost of care and revenues earned for treating patients on Medicaid, the health insurance paid for with a combination of federal and state dollars. They responded to the Gianforte administration's decision with a mix of consternation and concern. The Montana Standard reports that the Department of Public Health and Human Services just this March started telegraphing that the fiscal year 2027 increases might be on the chopping block in order to resolve a budget imbalance that officials blame on the legislature. Specifically, DPHHS said in a last-minute slash to Montana State Hospital funding and allocating dollars based on overly conservative estimates puts the state's largest executive agency in a budget crunch that it now must remedy. The best way to do that? Nix the upcoming fiscal year's Medicaid rate boost, officials said. KBOW News Time is 5:33.
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6: A new 500-pound bronze statue of a wildland firefighter was installed today, or yesterday, at the Montana State Firefighters Memorial in Laurel, ahead of a ceremony this Saturday honoring firefighters who have died in the line of duty. The ceremony is held every year on the second Saturday in June. This year, the name of Ruben Romero will be added to the memorial. Romero was a wildland firefighter from Oregon who died of a heart attack while fighting the Bivens Fire in the Tobacco Root Mountains. Jamie Swecker, board chair of the Montana State Firefighters Memorial, said Romero's sacrifice warranted recognition, even though he was not a Montana resident. KBZK reports that the $70,000 statue was paid for through donations raised by the Montana State Firefighters Memorial Committee. What a loving tribute. Okay, it is currently mostly sunny and 69 degrees. Interesting. It was 66 a little while ago. That sun must be shining very hard and strong. 13-mile-per-hour winds, of course. Jeff just gave us a rather extensive forecast, so we know what we're looking at this weekend. Mostly sunny, some increasing clouds, but probably, you know, we're going to be in like the 60s, 70s this weekend, so not altogether terrible. With the information you need at 5:35, I'm Catherine Manns. The news this hour has been brought to you as a service of Doc's Saloon. You're now up to date on Butte's hometown station, KBOW. Justin Moore up next, till my last day.

0: was Bailey Zimmerman with Chevy Silverado. Ooh, look, I'm harmonizing with it here on KBOW. 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

0: like her voice, Kelsey Ballerini. She's kind of like pop country. She's got kind of a snappy little beat going on there. Miss Me More. All right, more music as we head to the top of the hour after these messages.
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